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3: Good morning, I'm Maham Kashani. The PM has confirmed a state funeral will be held for melanoma scientist Professor Richard Scollier in Sydney following his death at the age of 59. The former Australian of the Year managed to fight an aggressive form of brain cancer for almost 3 years, despite being given just months to live. Anthony Albanese says he provided a beacon of hope and positivity for all Australians.
4: He says this in his final letter. We all have a responsibility to try to change the future for others and leave the world a better place. The world is a better place because of Richard Scollier's contribution.
3: Blue beanies are set to flood the MCG today for the annual King's Birthday AFL Clash and Big Freeze. For the first time, the event will be held without AFL great and motor neurone disease campaigner Neil Danaher following his death last month. His family joined players at the G last night to honour his legacy with a tribute to MND.
5: It takes people to defeat the beast. So for the legend, it was Neil. Play on.
3: Governor-General Sam Mostyn and comedian Andy Lee will join a lineup of celebrities taking the plunge this afternoon to fight the disease. Support for PM Anthony Albanese has slumped while One Nation has edged ahead of Labour as the country's most popular political party. The latest news poll also shows a 4% rise in One Nation's primary vote to 31%, while Labour dipped 1 point to 30%. The coalition gave up 2 points to 18%. And nearly 950 Aussies have been recognised in this year's King's Birthday Honours List. Among them, gender equality advocate and former Senator Natasha Stott Despoja and mathematician Professor Terence Tao, who says he's chuffed to be on the same list as cricket legend Don Bradman. The Sharks are celebrating their 22-point win over the Dragons in round 14 yesterday. The Panthers demolished the West Tigers 68-0 in the other game. Excitement is building ahead of the Bulldogs and Eels' traditional King's Birthday match at Accor this afternoon. In motorsport, Aussie Oscar Piastri has finished fourth at the Monaco Grand Prix. Italy's Kimi Antonelli won the race, his fifth checkered flag in a row, with Lewis Hamilton second. And Germany's Alexander Zverev has finally won a major title, beating Italy's Flavio Cavoli at the French Tennis Open, the third seed winning in 5 sets on the clay in Paris.
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3: A couple of showers heading for tops of 20 today, mostly sunny tomorrow, 21, a few showers Wednesday, showers Thursday. And that's the latest on Star 104.5, the home of Gina and Matty for breakfast.
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8: You know what? It might be the King's birthday public holiday Monday. I don't really think it's his birthday, but thanks for the public holiday regardless. Hello, you got Meg for your Monday. Ed Sheeran is getting his camera out very, very soon. Tame Impala, Dracula on the way, but the guys who consider Australia a second home, and I love it. 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

Star 104.5, your home of Gina and Maddie for breakfast. Now, Maddie worked the Matilda's Friendly over the long weekend. We'll get all the goss surrounding that. And they're going to have your tickets to go see Pinau live at the Woodport Hotel. They are back for you tomorrow morning from 5:30. I've got the latest from Harry Styles on the way as part of more music variety after One Republic.

0: I remember this song was so huge back in 2015/2016. 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I love it. Ocean Drive. 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Where is my husband? Hopefully he's surprising me at home and with an engagement ring or something like that, potentially. Ray is on the way in 2 songs time, plus some MJ straight after this.
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The gal who is not allowing plus ones at her wedding. Controversially, Taylor Swift is on the way at the fate of Ophelia. After

0: G'day, Coasties. It's Gina and Maddie. Hope you're having a great long weekend. Coming up,
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0: Coast, where you can get more music variety across your long weekend. It is right here, Star 104.5. Hello, you got Meg. We'll check your latest news on the other side of this, and then I need you to practice like you're a Bardenbella. Ace of Base, the sign on the way.
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11: In West Gosford, the Central Coast Highway is slowing both ways at Brisbane Water Drive. The Pacific Highway moving to speed between Gosford and Darimba. Woi Woi Road delay free between Carryong and Horsfield Bay. Terrigal Drive also under pace between Erina and Terrigal. Travelling northbound on the M1 Pacific Motorway, no delays from Arimba up to Beresfield with about a 40-minute travel time. 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Seeing a shower or two today with tops of 20. I'm Caitlin. That's the latest Central Coast traffic on Star 104.5.
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13: Good morning, I'm Mahan Kashani.
9: A state funeral will be held in Sydney for renowned melanoma scientist Professor Richard Scollier following his death at the age of 59. The former Australian of the Year battled an aggressive form of brain cancer for almost 3 years, despite being given just months to live. The PM says Scollier leaves behind an incredible legacy that's advanced our understanding of brain cancer for future patients. One of Australia's most wanted men has been arrested in Greece more than 27 years after he allegedly fled Sydney following a fatal nightclub stabbing. Police issued an arrest warrant for James Delamangus after the stabbing of George Giannopoulos at Belmore in 1999. The 55-year-old is set to be extradited back to New South Wales. For the first time in News Poll history, One Nation has edged ahead of Labour as the country's most popular political party. Core support for One Nation has soared to 31%, while Labour has dipped 1 point to 30%. The coalition gave up 2 points to 18%. This year's King's Birthday Honours List celebrates the exceptional service and achievements of almost 950 Australians. They include Indigenous leader Pat Turner, gender equality advocate Natasha Stott Despoja, and comedian Rove McManus. Child prodigy turned renowned mathematician Terence Tao is one of five people to receive the highest honour, a Companion of the Order of Australia. And musical theatre's biggest night, the Tony Awards, is underway in New York. Stars including Aussie Rose Byrne and Pink have walked the blue carpet at Radio City Music Hall. The Lost Boys and Schmigadoon have the most nominations this year at 12 each. The Sharks have moved up to sixth on the ladder after beating the Dragons 34-12 yesterday. In the other game, the Panthers posted their biggest win in almost 60 years with a 68-0 thrashing off the West Tigers. The Bulldogs face the Eels in their traditional King's Birthday match at Accor Stadium later today. Aussie Oscar Piastri has finished fourth at the Monaco Grand Prix. Italy's Kimi Antonelli won the race, his fifth checkered flag in a row. And Alexander Zverev has claimed his first major title, beating Flavio Cavoli in the French Tennis Open decider in 5 sets.
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9: A couple of showers heading for tops of 20 today, mostly sunny tomorrow, 21. A few showers Wednesday, showers Thursday. And that's the latest on Star 104.5, the home of Gina and Matty for breakfast.
13: Time it's appropriate to say happy Monday is when it's a public holiday. Hello, you got Meg this morning. Remember, if you're on the roads, double demerits in place, so please slow it down. Don't be a speed demon. Justin Bieber's

0: That's the only way to eat cake these days. Eat it by the ocean. DNCE. It's more music variety on Star 104.5. Alex Warren's Fever Dream on the way. Now he's got three shows coming up at Kudos Bank Arena, two of which are completely sold out. Can you get the third one? Absolutely. He's on the way. Plus, Beyonce is crazy in love straight after this. Star
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0: G'day, Coasties. It's Gina and Maddie. Hope you're having a great long weekend. Coming up,
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0: More music variety across your long weekend. This is Star 104.5. I'm out of here. Enjoy the rest of your hopeful day off. Nicole Banks in next, bringing the feel good with a 2026 take on a Madonna classic, Like a Prayer, from Josh Bawaz and Mark Ronson, teaming up with Amy Winehouse. After we check your latest news, have a great one. Bye. 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
12: At Cowan on the M1, just past the Hawkesbury River Bridge, two cars have come together. If you're heading to Sydney, expect heavy traffic conditions there. Carryong to Gosford on the Central Coast Highway. It's a clear run down the hill. No problems there. And remember, we've got double demerits in force in New South Wales till midnight tonight. The Mazda end of financial year event is on now. 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Don't miss out. Ends June 30. A shower of 220 degrees across the coast today. I'm Pete, and that's the latest Central Coast traffic on Star 104.5.
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14: Hi, I'm Maham Kashani.
2: A state funeral will be held in Sydney to honour the life of Professor Richard Scollier. The former Australian of the Year has lost his battle with an aggressive form of brain cancer, dying at the age of 59. Professor Scollier's research helped transform advanced skin cancer from a terminal diagnosis into a mostly treatable disease. Gail O'Brien from the Chris O'Brien Lifehouse says he was an inspiration who used his illness as motivation to help others.
14: He and I and Katie became very good friends, and yes, it's a great loss, but he's really done so much for the public.
2: Aussies are pulling on their big freeze beanies and coming together in support of those living with motor neurone disease. For the first time in 12 years, Fight MND will host the big freeze at the MCG today without AFL great and MND campaigner Neil Danaher following his death last month. Governor-General Sam Mostyn and comedian Andy Lee will join a lineup of celebrities taking the plunge to fight the disease. For the first time in News Poll history, One Nation has edged ahead of Labor as the country's most popular political party. Core support for the minor party has soared to 31%, while Labor has dipped 1 point to 30%. The coalition gave up 2 points to 18%. Overseas, and a magnitude 7.8 earthquake has hit southern Philippines. Tsunami waves up to 3 metres are possible on some regional coasts. At least one person has been killed and four people have been injured. And nearly 950 Aussies have been recognised in this year's King's Birthday Honours List. Among them, gender equality advocate and former Senator Natasha Stott Despoyer and mathematician Professor Terence Tao, who says he's chuffed to be on the same list as cricket legend Don Bradman. Kick-off is just hours away between the Bulldogs and Eels in their traditional King's Birthday clash at a call. Meantime, the Sharks have moved into sixth on the ladder after beating the Dragons by 22 points yesterday. Earlier, the Panthers demolished the West Tigers 68-0. Australia's women have been crowned Rugby Sevens World Champions after beating New Zealand 26-19 in the final leg of the tournament in France. And Italy's Kimi Antonelli has won his fifth Formula One race in a row, taking out the Monaco Grand Prix overnight. Aussie Oscar Piastri finished fourth.
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2: A couple of showers heading for tops of 20 today, mostly sunny tomorrow, 21. A few showers Wednesday, showers Thursday. And that's the latest on Star 104.5, the home of Gina and Matty for breakfast.
16: What we've got here, our bonus day. I love a long weekend, especially when it's spent on the Central Coast. And we've got your soundtrack, more music variety, new Radicals inside 10 minutes. Madonna's got a remix, Like a Prayer, straight after. Mark Ronson, Amy Winehouse.

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0: Summer Feel Good Throwback, one of Pink's earlier songs. You know she's moved to New York so her daughter can follow her dream of being on Broadway. Isn't that just awesome? More music ready on Star on a 4.5. Talk about that variety. Teddy Swims, his new song, Mr. Know-It-All. He's basically calling himself out, saying, hey, I sabotage when I'm in love. It's a great song. It's on your radio Inside 10. And we'll press and play on Miley Cyrus next.
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0: This Educo's Darling on 4.5. Now, the best thing about knowing we've all got to go back to work tomorrow, boo, is waking up with Gina and Maddie for breakfast. Hooray! They have so many things to get your hot little hands on, like $500 to spend at You by Dr. Shauna Watts dinner, shouted at Paola's Pizzeria, and they're going to be shining the spotlight on Akosi doing amazing things for men's mental health tomorrow morning, 5:30 right here on Starland on 4.5. We're about to get back into your more music right here for your long weekend. Somba's Homewrecker, not too far away. The newly married Dua Lipa. For that more music right here, we're going back with Stardust next.
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8: 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Central Coast traffic.
9: The M1 still moving well without holdups northbound towards Newcastle. Southbound a little slow from Mount White, the after effects of an earlier incident at the Hawkesbury River Bridge. Traffic still quiet from Carryong right through to Horsfield Bay on Woi Woi Road, and the Central Coast Highway moving well past the stadium and towards Wombourne. 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Cloud increasing for us across the afternoon. A late shower possible. Trying for 20 degrees. Right now it's 18. That's the latest Central Coast traffic on Star 104.5.
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0: You love them. We got them on with Justin Timberlake in 11 minutes. The recently married Dua Lipa's Training Season straight.

is waking up with Gina and Maddie for breakfast, and they've got so many things for you to win. $500 to spend at You by Dr. Shauna Watts is on the table. Dinner on Gina and Maddie at Paola's Pizzeria, plus Beat the Pump kicks off with them tomorrow morning, 5:30, right here on Star 104.5. Let's get back into the more music variety, the Backstreet Boys, straight after Clean Bandit. I've been

0: Just one of the amazing artists coming to Australia at the end of this year. I think we're going to have to get a second job to bankroll all these concert tickets. 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The new one from Ed Sheeran and Martin Garrix. They had this song sitting there for 10 years, forgot about it. They've recorded it. It's so good. It's Repeat It. It's on your radio before 1:50. And up next, we're going to shake it with Shakira. 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

0: This is the Central Coast home for more music. Righty, loving a long weekend. Adam, listening by the Star Player app in Woi Woi. How was your long weekend, buddy?
1: It was good. I was working all long weekend.
0: Oh, do you have today off?
1: I do indeed, and then I go back to work tomorrow.
0: I bet you're doing something like yard work and you're one day off. Let me put on Ed Sheeran's new song soon, but right now, J-Lo on Star.

0: 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Coming up,
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0: 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All right.

0: If you don't have kids and you want to know what it's like to try and get an answer out of kids, hey, who put the ice cream there? Wasn't me. Just listen to that song on repeat. 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We're going to kick it off straight after we check your traffic. 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Please slow down. 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Get home safely. We're going to raise a glass with Pink at 2:06. Sabrina Carpenter's in there for that more music variety. Timbaland and Kerry Hilson up next. 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
9: Star 104.5, Central Coast traffic.
10: The M1's still moving well without holdups northbound towards Newcastle. Southbound a little slow from Mount White, the after effects of an earlier incident at the Hawkesbury River Bridge. Traffic still quiet from Carryong right through to Horsfield Bay on Woi Woi Road, and the Central Coast Highway moving well past the stadium and towards Wamberal. 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Cloud increasing for us across the afternoon. A late shower possible. Trying for 20 degrees. Right now it's 18. That's the latest Central Coast traffic on Star 104.5.
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0: A lots of people coming back to the coast after going away for the long weekend. Welcome home. And now to unpack. If you need some motivation, the new one from BB Rexha will get you moving. It's on your radio soon. But right now, let's start your more music right here with Timbaland.

0: Maddie for Breakfast are back with your chance to score $500 to spend at You by Dr. Shauna Watts. 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

0: 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It had to be one of their best duets from the late 90s. Bryan Adams, Mel C, When You're Gone on the other side of this. 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

0: Central Coast, Darwin at 4.5, and that Bull Music Friday means you're gonna hear your favourite artist, Beck, going through Terrigal. Are you the Taylor Swift fan?
1: My son Joseph is. He's in the car.
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0: Let's get Opalite on, but first, we're throwing it back for those feel-good vibes. Nelly Furtado on stuff. You're beautiful.

0: Coasties, it's Gina and Maddie. Hope you're having a great long weekend. Coming up,
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0: Langley. Would be so nice to meet in person. That's a fresh track on Stolen at 4.5. Your more music variety for your long weekend. We are not done. Not by a long shot. Ed Sheeran inside 15 minutes, of course. Alex Warren's Fever Dream up next. She's a coastie. We love her. Natalie Brulli is tall for those feel-good throwbacks. Star
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2: Star 104.5, Central Coast traffic.
16: We are seeing very heavy delays southbound on the M1 from Carrieong to Moonee with long weekend traffic this afternoon. And this road looking pretty good both ways on the Pacific Highway at the Ridgeway. Berkeley Vale, it's a delay-free run both ways on Wyong Road. Deals for the long weekend at BWS. 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I'm Thomas Reeve, and that's led a Central Coast traffic on Star 104.5.
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0: Origin story you need to learn today, that is Alex Warren. At 18, he was living in his car, uploading himself singing to TikTok. And look at him now, his new one featuring so good. On the way right now, more music variety with Coasty.

0: They'll be shining the spotlight on a special Coastie doing amazing things, raising funds for men's mental health tomorrow morning, 5:30, right here on Star. We're going to check your traffic. Remember, double demerit, slow down, take care. And then in a couple of seconds, we are straight back into your more music. Righty, we got Young MC Bust on a Move, but first, Sonny Federa.
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2: Heavy delays are continuing southbound on the M1 from Gosford on your run into Sydney this afternoon with long weekend traffic in Erina, also banking eastbound on Terrigal Drive. Kincumber is busy eastbound on Avoca Drive and in Woi Woi underpass southbound on Blackwall Road. 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Cloud clearing, top of 20 tomorrow. I'm Thomas Reeve, and that's the latest Central Coast traffic on Star 104.5.

4.5 right around the Central Coast. I was like, oh, is it getting closer to being work tomorrow? The best bit about that is Gina and Maddie for Breakfast are back on your radio and they are bringing it. $500 for you to score to spend at You by Dr. Shauna. What's a bit of me time? Yes, please. Plus,

0: tonight.
1: Oh, that is so good. That is proof that we have the Central Coast More Music Variety on Star 104.5. Harry Styles is one of the many artists heading down under at the end of this year. You've got Robbie Williams as well. Who else is thinking you're going to need to get a second job to bankroll all the concert tickets? Want to go to all of them. American Girls, not too far away. And for those feel-good throwbacks, Paul Abley in just a sec.
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0: Santa Cruz, more music variety for your long weekend if you're on the roads. Starting to get busy now. Lots of people coming home. Lots of people leaving. If you're leaving, bye. Loved having you here. If you're coming home, welcome. Double demerits in force. Chill out on the roads. We're going to check in and find out how the roads are faring. And then straight back into the music, the OG teen queen, Britney Spears, Crazy, and Calvin Harris and Sam Smith teaming up in just a sec.
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2: Heavy delays are continuing southbound on the M1 from the Central Coast on your run into Sydney with holiday traffic. We are seeing particularly heavy delays through Moonee Creek into Calga. West Gosford underpass eastbound on the Central Coast Highway at Brisbane Water Drive. Shelley Beach also seeing delays southbound on the entrance road at Shelley Beach Road. When driving on regional roads, look out for animals, especially at dusk and dawn. Follow warning signs, and if you see an animal, slow down, brake safely and don't swerve. A message from the New South Wales Government. Cloud clearing and a top of 20 tomorrow. I'm Thomas Reeve, and that's the latest Central Coast traffic on Star 104.5.

0: Coasties, it's Gina and Maddie. Hope you're having a great long weekend. Coming up, we're hooking you up with dinner thanks to Paolo's Pizzeria.
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0: can you be dancing if you scored a heap of free fuel? That's what can happen tomorrow on Star 104.5 because Beat the Pump is back starting tomorrow morning with Gina and Maddie for breakfast and then right across your work day because you want more winners more often, right? And we want to do the same. 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But right now, it is all about you enjoying the rest of this bonus day, long weekend on the Central Coast and having the music to match it. Maybe you want to cozy up with that someone special. We're going back with Boyz II Men soon and a new Aussie DJ doing big things. He's on the way too.
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1: Star 104.5, Central Coast traffic.
2: Heavy delays are continuing southbound on the M1 from the Central Coast into Sydney with long weekend traffic this afternoon through Berkeley Vale. It's looking good both ways on Wyong Road and Berkeley Road. Wyong underpace northbound on the Pacific Highway. Pet emergency this long weekend. 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I'm Thomas Reeve, and that's the latest Central Coast traffic on Star 104.5.
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4: There is a saying about love that says, if it doesn't feel like a 90s love song, I don't want it. Ain't that the truth? I reckon they were talking about Boys to Men. They're on your radio inside 8 minutes for that more music variety. Aussie DJ Josh Forwards, Like a Prayer, a Madonna classic into 2026, straight after Pink.

0: G'day, Coasties. It's Gina and Maddie. Hope you're having a great long weekend. Coming up,
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0: 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I could be

0: Play right for that. More music. Right, if you're a long weekend, it's the vibe, isn't it? If you went away and you come home and you went camping, you got to pack that stuff away. That is always the hardest part. I've got the best song to make it go fast. Justin Bieber's new track, Speed Demon. That's the vibe you need. Or, like I do, just put it in the cupboard, shut the door. It's next long weekend's problem. We've got a feel-good throwback as well. We'll be calling in just a sec.
1: Star 104.5, Central Coast traffic.
2: Heavy delays are continuing southbound on the M1 from the Central Coast into Sydney with long weekend traffic this afternoon through Berkeley Vale. It's looking good both ways on Wyong Road at Berkeley Road. Wyong underpace northbound on the Pacific Highway. 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I'm Thomas Reeve, and that's the latest Central Coast traffic on Star 104.5.
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0: Beat the Pump is back again tomorrow morning. Starting with Gina and Maddie for breakfast, this is your chance to score a heap of fuel for free. That's what we want as well. And you want more winners more often? Yeah, sure, we can do that. We're going to play right across your workday as well. So keep it locked here from Gina and Maddie. And then when you're at work, Star 104.5, get that free fuel for yourself. Let's check your traffic for your long weekend drive at Double Demerits in Force. 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

0: Central Coast traffic.
1: Heavy delays are continuing southbound on the M1 from the Central Coast into Sydney with long weekend traffic. We are seeing particular delays through Mount White over the Hawkesbury Bridge. In Erina, looking good eastbound on Terrigal Drive. Beckley Vale, steady both ways on Wyong Road. 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Cloud clearing and a top of 20 tomorrow. I'm Thomas Reeve, and that's the latest Central Coast traffic on Star 104.5.
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0: reason to look forward to tomorrow, not to go back to work. But Gina and Maddie for Breakfast on Star 104.5 are back, and they're going to shine a light on a local coastie, local hero, doing Everest on a stair climber for men's mental health. That is a must listen. Plus, I know they say you can't, you know, there's no such thing as a free lunch, but there is free dinner, and it's on Gina and Maddie. Yeah, score yourself that to Piola's Pizzeria. Yum. Gina and Maddie, 5:30 tomorrow morning on Star 104.5. Right now, though, we're still in long weekend mode, right? Let's get the music to match. Robbie Williams, Rock DJ, in 10 minutes. Up next, some Christina Aguilera. Star
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7: Go! 104.5 Central Coast traffic.
8: Heavy delays are continuing southbound on the M1 from Cowgar all the way to Cowan, with long weekend traffic this afternoon through West Gosford. Also underpaced eastbound on the Central Coast Highway just near Brisbane Water Drive. In Woi Woi, also underpaced southbound on Blackwall Road. Get caught not wearing a motorcycle helmet this holiday period and you'll face double the points. With double demerits in force until midnight tonight, you can stop it or cop it. I'm Thomas Reeve, and that's the latest Central Coast traffic on Star 104.5.
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0: coasties that are far from ordinary, doing amazing things. And Gina and Maddie for Breakfast on Star 104.5 know this. 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Gina and Maddie for Breakfast. 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How about some TLC Waterfalls and Lady Gaga in a few seconds?
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3: Very heavy delays are continuing southbound on the M1 from Mount White to Cowan with long weekend traffic this afternoon. Also very busy southbound on the Pacific Highway past Morgans Road there as well. West Gosford, look out for those delays eastbound on the Central Coast Highway at Brisbane Water Drive. Make your drive to work, home or the shops rewarding with hundreds of return points across New South Wales. Search Return and Earn near me. 4-1, that's on your way. Cloud clearing and a top of 20 tomorrow. I'm Thomas Reeve, and that's the latest Central Coast traffic on Star 104.

0: has to be the anthem for today, right? The third day of a long weekend. You all pooped out. You've had such a great weekend at the Harvest Festival around the Central Coast. 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Somber's fresh track, Homebreaker, not too far away. 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

0: Kids for himself a couple of weeks ago. Rightly so. So good. Somber, part of your More Music Friday on Star 104.5. We're going to check your traffic. Double demerits are enforced. Slow down, take care, get home safely. And then we're present blight on the newly married Dua Lipa. Now get your head around her guest list. Charlie XCX, Troye Sivan, Elton John. Could you imagine that? Holy moly, Dua Lipa's levitating. Straight after we check your traffic.
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3: Delays are continuing southbound on the M1 through Cowan with long weekend traffic. We are seeing delays all the way back to Mount White. In Lithero, it's looking good both ways on the Pacific Highway at the Ridgeway. Berkeley Vale, a delay free run in both directions on Wyong Road at Berkeley Road. Kincumber, steady eastbound on Avoca Drive. Jack's Tyres and Auto do more than just tyres, from servicing to brakes and batteries. It's all taken care of in one place. Search Jack's today. Peace of mind driving. Cloud clearing and a top of 20 tomorrow. I'm Thomas Reeve, and that's the latest Central Coast traffic on Star 104.5.

0: G'day, Coasties. It's Gina and Maddie. Hope you're having a great long weekend. Coming up,
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0: totally not ready to let go of this long weekend. That's why at Star 104.5 we've got your more music variety to make you feel like it's Sunday night again. Remus, Selena Gomez, Calm Down. Love that duet. Bebe Rexha has a new song out. You're going to love it. But straight after, we go back to where it all began for Taylor Swift. Have yourself a great night. 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
16: There's heavy delays southbound on the M1 from Mount White into Cowan with long weekend traffic this evening. In Erina, looking pretty good now, eastbound on Terrigal Drive. West Gosford underpaced eastbound on the Central Coast Highway at Prism Water Drive. And in Woi Woi, delays southbound on Blackwall Road. When you're driving on regional roads, stay alert for animals on or near the road. Follow the warning signs, and if you see an animal, slow down, brake safely, and don't swerve. A message from the New South Wales Government. I'm Thomas Reeve, and that's the latest Central Coast traffic on Star 104.5.

0: G'day, Coasties. It's Gina and Maddie. Hope you're having a great long weekend. Coming up, we're hooking you up with dinner thanks to Paolo's Pizzeria.
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0: 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Hey, Coasties, it's Gina and Maddie. 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
2: Bumper to bumper delays are continuing southbound on the M1 from Mount White all the way into Sydney with long weekend traffic. Forrest's Beach is looking pretty good. Northbound on the entrance road in Erina, no delays eastbound on Terrigal Drive. Berkeley Vale, steady both ways on Wyong Road. Deals for the long weekend at BWS. 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Choose to drink wise. Cloud clearing and a top of 20 tomorrow. I'm Thomas Reeve, and that's the latest Central Coast traffic on Star 104.5.
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2: The M1 is still having a tough time southbound from the Central Coast on your run into Sydney. We are still seeing long weekend traffic there. It is starting to ease up. Berkeley Vale looking good both ways on Wyong Road at Berkeley Road. West Gosford underpass northbound on Mans Road approaching Showground Road. And in Woi Woi, busy northbound on Blackwall Road at Railway Street. 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Cloud clearing and a top of 20 tomorrow. I'm Thomas Reeve, and that's the latest Central Coast traffic on Star 104.5.
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0: Star

0: prices in the southeast close in on record highs.
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1: G'day, Coasties. 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

0: G'day, Coasties. It's Gina and Maddie. Hope you're having a great long weekend. Coming up,
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2: 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That's because you at war with love. You at war with love.

0: G'day, Coasties. It's Gina and Maddie. Hope you're having a great long weekend. Coming up, we're hooking you up with dinner thanks to Paolo's Pizzeria.
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1: We want to know the things that instantly humble you.
2: Yes.
1: The things that instantly humble you.
3: Sit down. Be humble.
1: So a few examples.
2: Yes. Do you have one?
1: I got a couple.
2: Okay. Because there are things that just happen in day-to-day life.
1: And you're like, oh.
2: And they happen, you're like, oh my God, I want to die.
1: Yeah. But it's like, okay, so it's like trying to put a beach towel down at the beach, but it keeps flapping up because of the wind and everyone's watching you. And as a man, you're like, this is the most embarrassed I've ever been.
2: Well, no, you feel like everyone's watching you, yeah. But they're really not, but it makes you feel that.
1: Instantly humbled.
2: Instantly humbled. Or like when it's a really windy day, but it's also raining and you've got like a shit umbrella and it like just turns inside
1: in.
2: Out.
1: Yeah.
2: And you're just standing there like a freak.
1: Or trying to get it back in. That's the thing while you're pretending everything's cool.
2: And it's so not casual.
1: 13, 24, 10, call us and tell us when you've just been instantly humbled.
2: The thing that instantly humbles you, because the girls from Two Broke Chicks,
1: yep.
2: They have a podcast on the Nova Player, but they did a little, like, you know, I love a little quote on Instagram.
1: Oh, you really do.
2: A little quote post. They put up a little post yesterday about things that instantly humble you, and it was so bang on. I laughed so hard. So have you ever done this? You wave at someone and they aren't waving back at you. Like you think,
1: oh, yeah.
2: You think they can see you.
1: Yeah.
2: Instantly, you want the world to open up and swallow you whole.
1: Or when I was in the queue at the supermarket the other day, and you know how I like talking to people,
2: yeah.
1: And the lady behind me, I'm like, oh, you know, bloody toilet paper is pretty exy at the moment, and doesn't say a word, like looks at you like you're going to kill them.
2: Or you answer good thanks when they've said hello. Hello, good thanks. Nightclub bathroom lighting, gross. Tripping over in public, walking in the wrong direction, what you did and having to turn around, having your mouth wide open at the dentist. Do you know what else humbles you? It's like, as a girl, I don't know if you would have ever experienced this, but as a girl, when we go and get our hair done,
1: yeah.
2: You know, you walk out of the salon feeling $1 million, but when you're getting your hair done, you look disgusting because you're sitting with like wet hair that's like got pieces
1: yeah.
2: everywhere and you got that weird robe on that makes you look just like a big, like grimace, like a big blob and it's just everything looked like, and you're just looking at yourself in the mirror like, full straight yeah. up golem.
1: I went into the salon with a picture of Jennifer Aniston.
2: Yeah, and why is it that I look like this? Why do I have to look like
1: everyone,
2: this?
1: Everyone did that, the Jennifer Aniston hair, the Rachel
2: yeah.
1: haircut.
2: Oh, yeah.
1: Natalie, what do you got for us when you're just instantly humbled?
4: As a high school teacher in an all-girls school and you get the girls just looking you up and down, like looking at your outfit and it's like, ah. Yep.
2: So when you get dressed to go to work, are you thinking about the girls?
4: Not really, but then you know, you have your sort of work wear.
2: Yeah.
4: And so you put it on, like, it's not like my weekend wear.
2: Of course.
4: And then you get into the classroom and you're like, oh, okay.
1: What is it, Natalie? Maybe like a bit of a pantsuit scenario? Or like, what do you rock at
4: yeah,
1: high school?
4: Usually a pantsuit, yeah.
2: I love it.
1: Kindergarten teachers are the best. They were like, my kid's kindergarten teacher always wore like bluey earrings and stuff like that.
2: Oh,
1: they're
2: that's
1: always
2: fun.
1: The best. Or big, like, pineapples.
2: Or like big colourful beads.
1: Brooches.
2: Yes.
1: Yep. Thanks, Natalie. Reese, what instantly humbles you?
5: Oh, g'day, guys. I love the show, by the way.
2: Thank you so much.
5: When I take my jumper off, my shirt comes up as well, wraps around my head.
1: Everyone just gets a little look at your titties.
2: Well, that was... Because, Tim, you do that. When you take off, you get, like, hot and cold throughout the show and sometimes you'll take your little jumper off and Tim will lean forward to take it off so his little boobies don't come out.
1: Yeah, because I'm filmed and recorded at all times in here.
6: At all times.
2: And you, like, wiggle it off and
1: yeah.
2: lean over and lean forward. It's
1: I know
2: so
1: what's
2: good.
1: Happening. Everyone's looking at all times. Vicky, what instantly humbles you?
7: Oh, look, when you get your fake nails done and then you can't flush the toilet.
2: Oh, my God. You can't do anything when you have the nails on, right?
1: What is the purpose of long nails?
7: And if it's a recessed toilet button, I think I've gotten my... Like, I tried to press it with my knuckle

0: 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Ricky Lee and Tim's.
1: It's Karaoke Bar Fridays. We're so privileged to have Rule joining us. Welcome back home, firstly.
2: Thank you.
1: Good to have you back.
2: How's it going?
1: How long do we have you home for?
2: You got me for a couple days.
3: Solid couple of days.
1: So have you seen Mum and Dad yet? You done all that?
2: I have. It's Sunday night dinner, which is always good.
3: Oh, what's for Sunday night dinner?
2: You know what? We had steak.
1: Yeah, nice.
2: Classic.
1: It's weird. I do mine on Mondays. You do yours on Fridays.
3: Yeah.
2: With your family night dinners?
3: Yeah, well, just me and my husband.
2: Yeah. I was like, you go back to your parents and like cousins?
1: No, we're talking about steak, more specifically.
3: No, just steak night has a night.
1: Yeah, and I've just worked out, I'm going to call you Australia's own Drake in a good way because
2: that's an insane sentence.
1: He released three albums in a day and you're releasing two in 8 months. So I'll go with that.
2: Oh, okay.
1: That's the reason.
2: Yeah, there we go.
1: Don't sue me.
2: They do call me the ass man, I guess.
1: Because I had you on my podcast and we were talking about your last album, which was on its way, and here we are here on Nova now talking about one that's out next Friday, kicking yes. and screaming.
2: Yeah.
1: How do you feel?
2: It's, yeah, again, pretty wild, like, doing this all again, you know, like 6 months later, you know, from the last record, obviously, was going around doing a lot of promo, doing, like, you know, traveling, just, yeah, doing this sort of stuff for months on end, and now I've kind of, like, had my US tour for kicking my feet, and now starting straight back into promo for this next record and then touring again at the end of the year. So,
1: oh, you are?
2: It's just, yeah, it's a lot.
3: It's a never
2: a lot
3: ending.
2: Going
3: it's
2: on.
3: Amazing.
2: Yeah. But I'm so excited for these new 10 songs.
3: It's almost impossible for this to not sound disrespectful, but we've known you since you were like a kid. I know you're true.
1: It's all good. You're fine.
3: You know, we've known you since you were like a teeny tiny little kid. And now, I mean, as you get older, your music evolves with you and it grows with you. How has that been for you, like making these last couple of albums?
2: How is that disrespectful?
3: Well, no, because saying you're so a kid kind. And like growing up and now your music sounds grown up. Like I just, no.
1: We're all kids, that's fine.
3: But you know what I mean?
2: It's definitely just been a natural evolution, you know? Like the older I get, the kind of more certainty and intention I think I have in everything.
3: Yeah.
2: Which I think is the main thing I'm always searching for when I'm making music, is just more certainty and confidence in kind of what I'm doing. Because, yeah, you kind of change less and less the older that you get.
3: Yeah.
2: So
3: wait till you're 40.
1: Yeah, you hit pause on yourself. Believe me. I hit pause on myself at 27.
2: Yeah. That's what I mean. You know, the songs that I was making when I was 14, 15, it's kind of so different and so hard for me to relate to those songs.
1: Yeah. Although when you do Coachella, you can do a Bieber and revisit them with
2: of
1: your
2: course.
1: Laptop.
2: Yes, there we go.
3: With your
2: so
3: YouTube
2: I'm Drake,
3: premium.
2: I'm Bieber. Jesus, come on, man.
1: And she's the disrespectful one.
3: Yeah, come on.
1: Okay, so the album comes out next Friday. It's called
2: You Get.
3: Yeah.
2: So
3: wait till you're 40.
1: Yeah, you hit pause on yourself. Believe me. I hit pause on myself at 27.
2: Yeah, that's what I mean. You know, the songs that I was making when I was 14, 15, it's kind of so...

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1: 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Remember when we were talking to the Wiggles about Sally? You know, Sally, when the wine runs out, that is Role Model. I love Role Model. He's brilliant. He was here not that long ago for Lane Wave. And he's just fun and infectious. And this is his new song. It's called High Hopes 3000 from his new album that comes out in August. This is Role Model.

0: And it goes for like 4.5 minutes, so it's just excellent.
1: High Hope 3000. What a vibe!
0: It's so good.
1: That's
0: check it
1: going
0: out.
1: In our hangout playlist.
0: Let's do it.
1: Big City Life.
0: It's really good. It's perfect.
1: That's
0: for
1: the title of our playlist for when we hang out.
0: When I come over, Big City Life starts playing. I'm like, I'm home.
1: I've had to teach Rich how to put a playlist on shuffle though, because he always plays
0: starts
1: it from the start.
0: DMA Silver, always at the top.
1: Time. I'm like, oh. Every single time. And then Chinatown.
0: Bleachers.
1: Oh my god. Okay. So I have one from the amazing Lizzo, who we love. Her brand new album, Bitch, is out today, and this is a banger. This is called Sexy Ladies.

0: This is a real artist to watch. She's a young girl from LA, Devon again. She was out here for Universal Music's little showcase not that long ago. And from the first listen, this song is just everything. And so she's going to be huge. This is a really cool song. It's called Snake the Drain.
1: Okay.
0: It's already a great title.
1: Yeah.
0: This is Devon again, a young artist from LA. Check this out.

0: That country guitar in the background.
1: We were just saying the other day how many amazing female, young female,
0: young female up-and-coming
1: pop artists there are at the moment.
0: That were so cool.
1: So good. Great music.
0: Yeah, that's Devin again.
1: Oh, I love that.
0: Go
1: that's
0: stream all her
1: playlist.
0: Stuff. Yeah. Can I finish with one that we both saw? The Avalanches, Australia's
1: yes.
0: own. They launched, their song launched Nova 100 in Melbourne. And Jamie XX, who is just one of the coolest music producers in the world. This is them combining for a song called Every Single Weekend. I'll leave you with it. The Avalanches and Jamie XX on New Music Friday.
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1: But there's a mum in Perth who, well, she got, I mean, look, I'm not judging baby names. It's not what I'm here to do. But her daughter's name is Airlie, which is a beautiful name, A-I-R-L-I-E.
2: Oh, like Airlie Beach.
1: There you go. But then the L and the R was swapped, so it reads Airlie.
3: I just got my tattoos done and I've just realised I have my daughter's name spelled wrong. How did I not check the spelling before she did it?
1: I mean, it still looks nice.
2: Oh, it looks beautiful.
1: It's pretty.
2: But you've inked yourself and it's wrong.
1: Yeah.
2: Surely that can be an easy fix. Where the R is, you could just put a little dot
1: and yeah,
2: on top.
1: Kind of. It's cursive.
2: Or just get a freckle. And then you could just like you could like round out the I.
1: Yeah.
2: That's the wrong third letter. Oh, that's so upsetting.
1: You know the one I regret?
2: Yeah,
1: it just
2: I do.
1: It really stands out.
2: It's so big and
1: it was my
2: thick
1: first one.
2: Gross. What but is it?
1: It was a needle, like some big bloody anchor thing with a couple of letters on it. It's just big and
2: it's
1: anchory. No, Jermaine, you can't take a photo of it. No.
2: Yes, Jermaine.
1: No.
2: Yes, Jermaine.
1: There you go.
2: Put your hat. No, thing. Tim, go like this.
1: There you go. That's it. All right. That's it.
2: It's so
1: it's
2: ugly.
1: My private body.
2: It's so. Can you show me? Because you got some new tats.
1: Yeah.
2: Some new little stick and pokes.
1: Got some new ones there.
2: You got a disco ball, martini glasses.
1: Oh, that's yeah.
2: Little
1: that's
2: stick figure.
1: Yeah, hawk. My hawk. Son wrote that. That's a Father's Day card. That's my daughter when she was six. That's my son's drawing when he was six.
2: And then there's a new one.
1: A new one over there for my new 40% Irish heritage.
2: Oh, yeah, because you're Irish. And what's the Japanese writing?
1: That's
2: you're so
1: my
2: confused.
1: my daughter's name in Japanese because she was studying Japanese. That's the three hearts. I got them all to draw a heart each.
2: Oh, and they're so thoughtful, your tattoos, except that shit one on your bicep.
1: That's it. Well, we all have regrets, don't we, Chloe?
4: Yeah, we do.
1: What do you got?
2: What have you done?
4: After a big night out, we decided to get matching ones with the girls.
1: Yeah.
2: Always a good idea after a few drinks.
4: Yeah, so we were inspired by the drinks and the others got a champagne glass and a wine glass and I got stitched up with a really thick schooner glass.
1: Please send us a photo, Chloe. Thank you.
2: Oh, my God, that's so funny.
1: Narelle, you have a regret too, just like Chloe and myself.
5: I do. So when my daughter was five, I thought she was going to be a little ballerina and she always used to cling on to me like a monkey. So I got a ballerina monkey. And then the shadow underneath just looks like a mole because I was impatient and just said to the tattoo, didn't really pay attention to what the drawing was. So I just said, do it. Not realizing it's going to be on me for the rest of my life.
1: Oh, see, no. It's why when you find a good one, like literally apart from this, it's the same guy for everything.
2: Yeah. Would you ever get that piece of shit removed?
1: That'll look like I've got had a burn or something.
2: Probably would look better.
1: Have you got any tattoos, Sarah Harris? Do you have anything?
6: No.
2: You don't have a
6: I've got a belly button ring.
2: Do you?
1: Ew.

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2: We are talking about fainting in spite. He should have yelled Timber because he went down hard. Drayton Williams at a wedding. He was one of the groomsmen and he just keeled over. The celebrant, to his credit, kept going. You know, the weddings wait for no man, even if he's lying face down on the ground. So we are talking about fainting. Samara, hello.
3: Hi, how are you?
2: Good, Samara. Samara. Who's the fainter?
3: My son.
2: What happened?
3: So he was up in the Pilbara at one of the little, I don't know, horsey functions that they have there, and he'd spent all day in the sun, not eating, not drinking. He was on the horseback and we were just lucky that some friends were standing beside him because, yeah, he fainted and fell.
2: He fainted
4: he fell off the horse.
3: On a horse, yeah.
4: That's a long fall, man.
2: Yeah.
3: Absolutely.
2: So they managed to catch him or did he hit the ground?
3: No, they managed to catch him.
2: Well done. Great reflexes.
4: I want to know more about these horsey functions.
2: I know. I want to be a part of it. What happens at a horsey function?
4: Is it a muster of sorts?
3: Yeah, kind of. It's like a mini thing where they have like all the regional towns from like Tanawanaka and Port Hedland and whatever. And yeah, it was in Karratha, so everyone was travelling. And it's kind of where they have like juniors and seniors. They do a little bit of barrel racing. They do a little bit of, I don't know.
2: Sort of like to get sort of
4: do this stuff.
2: Gymkhana-ish kind of thing, yeah?
3: Yeah.
4: Mate, we need to get in the Pilbara. We need to get in the outback of WA and just get
2: on a horse.
4: Yeah, I want to see you get there. You do the barrel thing. I'll do what are the, you know, catching a steer or something.
2: Okay.
4: Mate, it's going to, and we'll all get blind.
2: Oh, he sleeps in a swag for three
4: nights.
2: Yeah,
4: I'm a man,
2: look
4: mate.
2: At him, look at him.
4: I almost got hair on my face.
2: Thanks, Samara. Courtney's in Bagshire Grove. Hello.
5: Hi, how are you?
2: Good, Court. Okay, who's the fainter? Is it you?
5: Yeah, it was me.
2: Okay, tell us all about it.
5: We went travelling with a family over east and I decided after 9 years I'd actually tattoo my ring on my finger.
4: Oh, yeah?
5: So just walked into a store, was like, yep, cool, get this ring. Sat there for 10 minutes and I woke up laying down, not knowing what had happened, and the tattoo artist was freaking out a little, going, you've had tattoos before? And I was like, yeah, I've sat for 7 hour tattoos and never fainted. So it's now the running joke in the family that I'll faint while watching a needle.
2: So was it more about the level of commitment you
4: were?
2: Yeah,
4: that's a big one. It's a big one, Court.
5: Well, my husband definitely goes with that because he tattooed his own ring on and it got infected. But to me, I fainted. So apparently I was just not committed enough.
2: Is an infected tattooed wedding ring an omen? You got to ask yourself.
4: I think so. And then on the other side, Courtney fainted.
2: Either way, we wish you all the happiness.
4: We do, Courts.
2: If you can get through that, you can get through anything. Good on you, Courtney. And Hattie's in Duncraig. Hello.
6: Hello. How are you guys?
4: Good, Hattie.
2: Great, Hattie. Now, who fainted? Was it you?
6: No, it was my mate. It was, God, we were at Lake Brockman having just like a barbie. The guys were cooking that up with the beers. The girls went to go have a shower. I was the first one in, suds in my hair. Then I hear this massive thud and I'm like, oh my God, what the hell is happening? I come out, suds in my hair, my mates are screaming. I've got like, had anything wrapped around me because it was one of those tiny little microfiber towels. And I come out and she's on the floor. Thank God, no serious injuries. But I'm like, guys, I'm naked. Could this not have been another time?
4: Fainted the right time when I'm dressed.
2: So why did she keel over, do you think? What, like, was she dehydrated, drunk? What was the story?
6: Massively dehydrated because we were all under one awning, like eight of us in the day, and it was like 40 degree heat. It was wild. And I was just like, oh my God, like, why could this been on the way? Or why could this be when you were on the airbed?
2: Yeah, maybe she just fainted the thought of you being naked.
6: Star 104.5.

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2: Caitlin Bassett's with us. Seabass, you announced your pregnancy last week, but you're quite late in the piece. So yes. How many weeks are you now?
3: 22, almost 22.
2: Okay. Yeah, how nice. Are the names coming along?
3: It's been a
2: so
3: nightmare.
2: You've got a so your married name is Urquhart.
3: Yes.
2: So it's not a.
3: It's not going to be a Seabass. It won't be a baby Bassett. It's going to be an Urquhart. And I've been working my butt off to try and change all my names legally, so the baby and I will have the same last name.
4: Sure. It's a bit of a process, isn't it?
3: Don't ever do it. Like, Sean, you're lucky. Seriously.
4: Yeah.
3: I said to my partner the other day, please don't piss me off because I don't want to divorce you.
2: Partner, it's your husband.
3: Yeah, husband.
2: You can say husband.
3: He's my husband. But the baby names is horrible because you don't realise how many people you hate until you try to find a name for a baby.
2: So imagine how teachers feel because they've seen it and heard every name and there inevitably is a kid that's been awful that's had it, right? So tough for teachers.
3: Yeah.
2: So have you, what names have you ruled? So Sean's out. What else have you ruled out?
3: So many names have been pretty much every name that I like has been ruled out. I liked Rudy, anything along those lines. Rudolph, anything that can be short.
2: So did Rudy Ellis put you off that because she's a goalkeeper?
3: No, I'm not allowed apparently. Any Josh, Jason, Jackson, anything spelt strangely as well.
2: Yes.
3: Ill is a big ick for me. Mm-hmm. I don't like the weird spellings. Does anyone like...
2: And you don't know if you're having a boy or a girl, do you?
3: We don't know.
2: So you've got to get one of each.
3: So we're looking for unisex names as well.
2: Oh, okay.
3: Which would be our best bet because then if we like that name, it can go for either gender. I like Darcy at the moment.
2: Yes, yep.
3: And I think that could be a boy or a girl's name.
2: Absolutely.
4: It certainly can.
3: I know lots of Charlies and
4: people
3: are trying to be shoved that down my throat. But all the old school names are the popular ones at the moment.
2: Yes.
3: So your Henrys and your Olivers and your,
2: Harriet.
3: Yes.
2: What about Harriet? Harriet Urquhart. She sounds posh.
3: Harriet. Nat Medhurst has a baby named Harriet. And that is the other issue. All of my friends have had children and they've stolen
2: they've
3: the best
2: the
3: names.
2: Ones.
4: Yeah.
3: So I'm down to like the deadhead ones that no one wants. I can't name a kid Karen, can I, in this day and age?
2: Oh, I think we can rule Karen out.
3: Yeah, we've downloaded a baby app. It's like Tinder, but it's called Kinder, and you swipe yes and no to
2: on
3: baby names that
2: to
3: you
2: see
3: like.
2: What you agree on.
3: Yes, my husband, all the ones that he's chosen I hate and all the ones that I like he hates.
2: So there is no crossover at all?
4: No common ground at all.
3: Nah. And so I've taken to looking at people who are in the classes that I facilitate at work.
2: Okay,
3: at the
2: yes.
3: And to be honest, at Fortescue, we have a very diverse background of workers. And so there's some interesting ones. And at the moment, I'm really liking Casper.
2: Casper.
3: A friendly ghost. What do we think about Casper?
4: Casper.
2: Sounds like a cartoon character.
3: Yeah,
2: obviously,
3: it does.
2: The friendly
4: Casper.
2: Ghost is.
4: Casper.
3: It's, it's not. I always think of it as a sporting context, like if they're running out into the field. Casper Urquhart. Like,
4: where is he? We can't see him.
3: What else? What do you got for me?
2: The only famous Casper I can think of other than the friendly ghost is Casper Ruud, the tennis player.
3: Oh.
4: Well done, Natalie.
2: But other than that...
3: I just don't want the kid to be in the class with a million other Caspers.
2: He won't
3: be. I feel like
4: he won't be.
3: It's not going to be a thing, is it? Because there's lots
4: all
3: of Caitlins
4: Rudolph.
3: Floating around. Reese is a super popular name. I don't want something that's too popular, but I don't want something that's too weird.
2: Yeah,
4: don't give me one of those celebrity names.
2: Like, don't call him Pineapple or anything.
4: Or Rock.
2: Or her.
3: I did like Huckleberry for a long time.
2: No. Jesus. Okay.
3: Huck, yeah.
2: We're going to have to...
3: I don't mind it.
5: You said there's lots of Reese's around.
3: There are lots of Reese's.
5: Could you be doing a Reese Jr. or a Caitlin Jr.? I could see a little CJ.
3: I feel like it's super confusing in the family, especially when you're doing medical stuff. It's like, oh, is it Junior or Senior? Is it one or two?
2: Yeah.
3: Like,
2: and also it's just a bit...
3: they're boring names. If it was a really cool name. I'm
2: just going to name it after
4: the third.
3: Well, I mean, if you want to peer pressure me, I could be swayed for a Nat or a
2: Natalie Sean. Urquhart.
3: Yeah, if you never know.
2: I mean, could be worse. Sean Urquhart, for example.
4: I think I know Sean Urquhart. Nobody knows. No, the great Tony Urquhart, by the way. Shout out to Tone.
2: Oh, okay. Now you're just going to shout out to people who've got names.
3: Yeah.
2: All right. Thanks, Sean. Thanks for your input. We've got 18 weeks left to decide,
3: give or take. To be fair, I feel like worst comes to worst. The person that gives birth to the child really gets to name it, right?
2: I agree. Or have you thought about, like, if it's a girl, you get to name it. If it's a boy, Reese gets to name it.
3: No.
2: Or vice versa.
3: A co-worker told me that she had a C-section and she was a bit drowsy. And when she woke up, her husband said, "This is our baby, Leo." And she said, "I never agreed to that name, but it was too late because I was already on the birth certificate."
2: No way. One of my friends, they decided that they knew they were having a boy, they loved the name Declan.
3: Oh, yeah.
2: And she's like, okay, we're going to call him Declan. This is baby Declan. And then when he was born, she looked at him and went, oh, he's not a Declan, he's a Morgan. And Morgan is not a name that had been anywhere. It just came to her in that moment when she looked at him. So maybe that will happen.
3: Maybe I'll just like get this strike of lightning and I'll see the baby and I'll be like, yes, you are a Huckleberry.
2: Yes.

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2: It's time to catch up with one of our favourites, and he's the star and a proper actor now of Ground Up, which premieres this Sunday at 8:30 on the ABC, or you can check it on iView. It is the story, the fictional account of the setting up of the Tasmanian AFL team. Sam Pang, hello.
3: Nat. I couldn't even get through your intro without laughing.
2: Proper actor you are now.
3: I'm over in Melbourne. I'm wearing a cravat and my jacket's got patches on the elbows. I'm going all in.
2: Yeah, monocle.
4: Wow.
2: Monocle.
4: Next thing you'll be doing a cooking show with that kind of outfit. hey, Pangy, I was saying to Nat before this morning, I said to her, mate, this seems like, because of what we know that's happening, you could write this screenplay in about 15 seconds. Was it?
3: Well, that's very, very respectful for the writer, Gary McCaffrey, this one.
4: Because it's been playing out in front of our own eyes for quite some time.
3: Yes, that's the good. So you should know, I didn't write it. Gary McCaffrey, who's been writing with Sean McCullough for 20 years, he wrote it. And Wayne Butler and Robin Hope directed it. And you know, they're from, I said Wayne Hope and Robin Butler. I always get their names mixed up. But, you know, man, they did Up a Middle Bogan and very small. But, you know, they know what they're doing. So I'm just acting in it.
4: Yes.
3: But you're right, Sean. It's a fictional account of these real events that are going on, if you know what I mean. So I play a character who's the CEO of this new team in Tassie. I'm sent down there to get it going, and there's like, there's the stadium issue, and there's the, you need a theme song, you need a mascot, you need all these things that the team is actually going through, you know, over the next few years or now. So, I think it's rich soil.
4: You're the Brendan Gale of the team, so that's good news.
5: How much font do you lean into the events and what's actually going on at the moment? Like when they did bring out their team mascot, you're like, oh, great idea, I'm going to like use that. Or did you actually shadow the CEO of the Tasmanian team just to kind of get into character?
3: Well, Caitlin, firstly, welcome to that glue over there. God help you. How long have you been doing
5: this? Oh, no, I'm like the typical netball. I'm here if you need. When they need me, I pop in. I have a real job in real life outside of this.
4: Hey, but Pangy, while we've got you, and you can answer this question, is Seabass the best Australian netballer we've ever said? Because I always make that as
2: the greatest, my announcement. The greatest of all time.
4: Captain Australia, so. Over 100 games.
3: Over 100?
2: Yeah.
3: Oh, wow. That's... How many times have you mentioned, Caitlin, how many games do you play? Sean, has that come out?
5: We fight about it all the time.
4: Well, I don't remember because I got hit in the head a lot.
5: Too many head knocks. No, Pangy, I actually was part of starting a team up in the Sunshine Coast, the Sunshine Coast Lightning. So I've kind of been where you're at the moment. It is very challenging setting something up from the ground up. And as a CEO, I reckon you've kind of got the worst job there. How hard was it? What are some of the things you've kind of been surprised by?
3: Yeah, well, the character's definitely in over his head. You know what I mean? So I don't know what your experience was, Caitlin, but I can't imagine. I probably forget about shadowing Brendan Gale or, you know, doing research. You would have probably been the person I should have spoken to get in the character. That's what actors do now, Nat. You know,
2: method.
3: So I'm sure, Caitlin, that your experience would have been, there's like, I can't imagine there's a spare second and you're just like swamped and there's always something to do and there's always problems. And it's just funny that in this show, in this scripted narrative, some of the things that the characters have, some of the issues that he has to solve, are happening in real time, like Sean said. So, I think it's kind of come at an interesting time.
4: Definitely.
2: I imagine there are going to be people who are actually confused and think this is a documentary.
4: No, I reckon, perhaps you are
2: in fact the CEO of the Tasmanian Devils.
3: I think it might be interesting, a bit like, I don't know if you remember the games.
2: 100%, and it was fantastic.
3: Yeah, and people were like, I think the best you can offer is it's blurred. Look, it's obviously, imagine me the CEO of anything. But, obviously I'm playing a character and obviously it's scripted. But, I think the lines will be blurred with maybe some of the issues and solutions that we come up with. But, it's a workplace. It's a workplace show. Do you know what I mean?
2: Yeah, 100%.
3: It's about characters and
2: the ABC does these very well. You know, think Utopia.
4: Yeah, Utopia, very, very clever.
2: Yeah, it's got the same vibe.
4: I'm looking forward to seeing the episode, obviously, where you start to narrow down the coaching focus.
3: Well, have you got a tip for the? Forget about my show.
4: Yes.
3: Who's going to coach the new team, Sean?
4: Well, it's going to be Bloody Bucks, but I think that your old team, the team that you support, should go hardcore for that man.
3: For bucks?
4: Yeah.
3: Well, I'd be happy. forgive me. I know I don't sound like I'm all over it. I haven't really been watching many Carlton games for the last 25 years.
4: Why? So you're on a roll, mate.
2: You should have watched the last three.
4: What the hell?
3: Well, I said this the other night on Front Bar. Can you believe it? I thought I'd never say these words out loud, but we're only two games out of the top 10.
2: No.
3: What does that even mean, by the way?
4: I know, right? That's crazy. But I'm hearing a lot. I'm over it.
2: Check out Sam's fine acting in Ground Up, which premieres this Sunday at 8:30 on the ABC. Always a pleasure to catch up, Pangy. Thanks.
4: Yeah, good on you, Sam.
3: Fun. Thank you so much, guys. Appreciate it.
4: See you, buddy.
0: Good luck with it. As petrol prices in the southeast close in on record highs,
6: petrol to soar.
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2: We're joined in the studio by Thomas. Now, we first met Tom just the other day when he played Ka-Ching, scored $1,000. Well done, Tom.
3: Well done, Tom.
4: Thank you very much.
2: But while our digital content guy looked at you on the screen and went, hang on a second, he's on TikTok. And then we asked you, are you a TikTok star? And you reluctantly said, yes. And we did a deep dive on you. You try food on TikTok because you have a genuine food phobia. Now, let's talk about this. What does it mean to have a food phobia?
3: Well, just when I look at new foods that I haven't tried before or I'm unfamiliar with, I have a genuine anxiety in my heart to try those things. So I've just always avoided trying new foods and I've just stuck to the plain basic foods that I really enjoy.
5: But as a parent, you always are trying to force vegetables and stuff down your children. That's right, you do, because you're told, you know, they're only going to get scurvy and all this stuff.
2: Yes.
5: But how did your mum and dad go, and how did you go on the other side of things trying to get you to eat other foods?
3: Oh, mum and dad were great. They always tried so hard to force me to try new things. There were hours of battles where I was sitting at the table refusing to the point where it's like, I'm sleeping here, I'm not eating it, right?
2: Yeah.
3: And they were always tried to slowly introduce things, which I think is the best way. So,
2: yes,
3: like, I'm very comfortable with toast. So mum's like,
5: sorry.
2: Right, sorry.
5: You're not exactly
6: toast,
5: setting a record
6: toast,
5: here.
6: Anything on the
3: plain toast?
6: Toast,
3: fantastic.
6: Just no
5: plain
6: butter?
5: Plain toast.
6: No
5: that's,
6: butter.
3: Oh, butter, a little bit of Vegemite's all right.
2: Okay,
3: you know,
2: all right.
3: That's okay.
2: Yep.
5: Peanut paste?
3: So I can't have peanuts and dairy. And that's why I think where this came from, right?
2: Yes.
3: Trying new things could potentially be dangerous
5: kill
3: for
5: you.
3: Me.
2: You so, could, so you can see how that would form.
3: That's where the anxiety comes from, right?
2: Yes.
3: But yeah, mum was always like, okay, we're going to put a tiny little bit of like mashed eggs on this and just have that, cover it with tomato sauce. So slowly and slowly I kind of built up a little bit that way to the point where now what I do eat is because of all the effort they put in, but it's still very limited and I want to get a lot better.
5: If the four of us go to an Italian restaurant, what are you ordering?
3: Chips on the menu. Yeah.
2: So eating out, chips is your safe food. Hot chips.
3: Hot chips, or sometimes in the Italian restaurants they offer bread, and I'm like, okay, get me that common loaf. That's delightful.
5: Garlic bread,
3: some chips.
5: Wow. Garlic bread.
3: Garlic bread is okay, yes, but that's only been a recent addition.
2: So, and your
5: that's a recent addition, garlic bread.
2: I did a deep dive going back on some of the things that you have tried, and they're foods that to us it's very natural to eat. You know, there's nothing, you're not trying anything wild and wacky. It is just basic sort of run-of-the-mill kind of stuff that to you is really challenging. And yet I noticed that you love to eat frozen peas.
3: Oh, I love frozen
2: so
3: peas.
2: So you eat them frozen, right?
3: Yeah, frozen, put them in a cup and you kind of just drink them and they go down so nice. Yeah.
2: So you're getting some fibre and some vitamins.
3: Yeah.
2: That's good.
3: High in protein as well, peas.
2: Yes.
3: Superfood for
7: because
3: me.
7: Because it is about the texture, isn't it? It's about the texture of the food as well. What type of textures do you kind of makes you go, ugh, nah?
3: Anything slimy, I think, is quite bad. Anything that doesn't a crunch is good.
2: Mm.
3: That's what I usually refer to. Anything else is pretty bad.
5: Do you eat a steak?
3: So you'd hate this. I do eat steak, but it's got to be cooked all the way through.
2: Yes.
3: So it's like no red, and then I just cover it in tomato sauce.
2: Okay, right.
3: And then I can
2: so when deal you're with doing that, you're thinking I'm eating this because I need to eat something and need to get some protein rather than I'm enjoying this meal.
3: Yeah, I do not enjoy that meal.
2: Is there any meal that you actually do enjoy, or you just kind of eat it because you know you have to eat something?
3: Plain pasta and Nutrilex, delightful. I really enjoy that.
7: Is there a shape of pasta or a brand of pasta that is particular to you, or are you just anything? I don't mind.
3: So you'll find this weird, but all pastas, to me, have different flavours.
2: Yeah.
3: So sometimes I'm feeling penne, the other day I might be feeling spaghetti. And like I go into the kitchen, I've got the different options. I'm like, ooh, what am I feeling like today?
2: and the Nutrilex seems like an abomination to me, but that's because of your dairy aversion. So allergy is a better word. So you can't have dairy, because I would think maybe that with some butter and a bit of Parmesan might be all right, but you can't have either of those.
3: Can't
2: things.
3: Have either, so yeah, got to have Nutrilex. But I don't know any difference. So
5: Tom,
3: yeah,
5: do you have a partner?
3: I have a wife, yes.
7: Oh, how does she go with this?
3: So she knew what she was getting into.
5: So
3: she's normal with food.
7: She's normal.
3: And then she hates going out because she wants to share foods, try things, but she's got no one to share it with. So that's the only time.
5: How did you win her over? I mean, you're a good-looking dude, so that's fine.
3: Oh, thank you.
7: Sean,
3: thank
7: there's
3: you,
7: more
3: Sean.
7: Than just diet when it comes to
5: mate,
7: ruling
5: if you're
7: someone.
5: Oh, come on.
2: There's
5: if you're
2: also
5: going
2: his
5: out with
2: beautiful
5: Reece,
2: face.
5: Yeah, you are a handsome cat.
7: I did break up with someone because they were vegan once. I
5: See?
0: Wow. Because you would have gone on dates to start with and you were just eating that. That would have been like, she would have gone home telling her friends.
7: And then like she tries to cook you a romantic dinner and you're like, no, I don't want to eat that.
2: Oh, yeah. Oh. So food's not a part of your relationship, really.
3: No, sadly, we cook our own meals each night. I do my own thing. She does her own thing. So,
7: do you ever cook anything special for her? Like, can you actually physically touch the other foods, or is it still like, you know how some people, the smell of lamb cooking just puts them off? Is it kind of like that for you?
3: Sometimes the smell does put me off, but I can cook for her, but I'm not a good cook because I don't taste my own food. No. So I don't know how it tastes. And then I give it to her and she's like, oh, that's
2: right. She's like, this would be great if it had a heap more cheese in it.
3: Yeah.
2: So Tom, of the things that you've tried, what's some of the things that have truly grossed you out that you're like, I could never do that again?
3: Oh, I tried a boiled egg. I don't know what got into me because I don't like eggs in general, but that was like straight in the mouth, straight back out of the mouth.
2: You had the tiniest bit of it as well. It was extraordinary.
7: White and yolk, because I find yolk disgusting.
2: Yeah. If you're going to do it, you've got to do both.
7: Yeah, right. And because it is the texture of the yolk is like floury and gross.
0: Yeah, that was the main part of the egg.
3: And then fish for me as well is a terrible one. So I tried fish fingers, which I thought would be a real easy introduction to fish.
7: Right?
3: And that was, I was over the sink for probably like 15 minutes after that.
2: Because of the fishy taste?
3: Yeah, the fishy taste. And I think mentally I've got it in me that fish is really bad. So I'm trying to work through
2: that. So you've tried hypnotherapy to help with this. How did that...
3: So, yeah.
0: He started smoking.
3: Just recently I've got into that and I feel like that's been a really good step in the right direction. So there's still some anxiety around trying food, but
2: it's like dulled it down. Yeah. Essentially, turned down the volume of the anxiety. Mm.
7: How does it affect your energy? Because I, obviously, from being an athlete, it's all about fueling and giving you energy. Do you feel like you have a lot of energy? I know this is probably all you've ever known, but like, is that a consideration as well?
3: It's hard to compare because obviously, this is all I've ever known, but I feel like I have quite a lot of energy and I don't drink coffee or anything like that to get me through the day. So sometimes...
2: Because you don't like the taste of coffee.
3: No, don't like the taste of coffee.
0: So eating healthy or the mindset of looking after yourself, it's got no relevance because you're just eating chips and you're living your life.
3: Yeah. Well, it's only chips when I go out. So day to day at home, I'm trying to have like baked beans on toast, trying to have pasta, high protein pasta. So that's kind of a little bit healthy and the frozen peas is all right.
2: Yeah.
3: But yeah, I'm trying to get better. I know it's not good eating chips all the time. All
0: right. What's the goal? This is so interesting.
7: I want to know what the goal is. Yeah, I want to know. Yeah,
2: Tom's going to stick around. Yeah. We are going to get him to try something.
7: Yes!
2: He put it up his hand and said, I'm prepared to do it because he's brave. Will he like it or not? We're going to find out next.
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2: We're with Tom from Tom Tries Official. That's the name of his Instagram and your TikTok account. Is it called the same thing?
3: Yep,
2: yeah, Tom Tries
3: thing.
2: Official. So Tom suffers with, lives with? How do we say it politely?
3: Thomas is.
2: Thomas
3: this is.
2: This is
3: what I am.
2: Yes.
3: Yeah.
2: So you
3: Thomas.
2: Have what's known as a food phobia or a food refusal, it's known as in kids, isn't it?
3: Yeah.
2: Where the thought of trying new foods causes great anxiety to you. But you are challenging yourself to do that on your TikTok and Instagram accounts where you can, and people check out his videos. It's pretty brave what you're doing because you're putting yourself out there. Mm. We have a bowl of tomato and vegetable soup. Now.
4: We got some toast for you, just some plain toast.
2: Yes.
4: Tom was willing to take this challenge on.
2: How do you feel about it? Now, you've seen the bowl. It's a big bowl. You only obviously have to have a spoonful of it. But it is also a chunky soup. And so for you, that's confronting?
3: Yeah. So when I saw the soup come into the room, the smell hit me straight away. Like you could smell the tomato. And that was kind of a little bit like, ooh, that's a bit strong. Like I'm not a fan of flavour. So that's like a little bit scary. And then I saw it and there's like lots of bits floating in the soup.
2: If they're vegetables,
3: and I was like, oh no, if there's things hitting my mouth, that's not going to be good. But I'm not going to let the fear overrule me. I'm going to try. I'm going to push through it. I'm ready.
4: That's it. Don't let fear hold you back, my friend.
2: Let's do it.
5: I'm excited to watch.
2: Okay. So it isn't a gigantic bowl, everyone.
3: So chunky.
2: Yes. So you can sort through and get less chunks if you need to.
4: Oh, he's handshaking everybody.
3: I'm just going to go for a spoonful.
4: Okay.
2: Yeah, no, that's of course.
4: That's not even a spoonful, but
2: just
4: that's
2: a half
4: spoonful.
2: Oh, brave. Okay, so. And he's putting it down again. He's not going to have another spoonful.
5: Gag.
2: So that was tough. Following
4: it up with
2: a bit of
4: toast.
2: Bit of toast to wash it down. Now, Tom.
3: There's a little tear in my left eye.
2: Yeah, okay.
3: No, so I think,
2: So no.
3: So no. The flavour wasn't that bad.
2: Yes.
3: Like it was a little bit strong, a little bit overpowering. But that's not what hit me. It was like a little bit hit my mouth.
2: Yes.
3: And I don't know how to describe that in a sense that would make sense to everyone else. But for me, that was just like...
2: You don't like lumps in
3: the
2: it.
3: The thought of what could that be? I know what it is. I can see it. But the mental takes over and it's like, what is that?
2: So
3: and
2: if that was a soup that had been blended right down and was all smooth but tasted like that, would that be more appealing?
3: It would be easier. I wouldn't say I could do it, but it would definitely be easier.
2: Would you go back and have more? Not now, obviously, not with this lumpy business.
3: Potentially. Potentially.
4: Okay.
3: With the toast. I might try it with the toast.
2: Sure,
3: next time.
2: The toast makes a big difference.
4: Tom, you did that very well. It didn't seem as hard for us watching you on the outside, but on the inside it was burning, was it?
3: It was, and I don't know, the pressure of people watching me, and I quite often find this when I'm out with friends as well.
2: Yeah.
3: I'm trying not to, like... Yeah, I know it's not normal, so I don't want to make a fool of myself, if that makes sense. And like that one, there was a moment where I was like, I had a little gag and I was like, hold it in. And there was like the mental like, oh, okay, all right, swallow. Then I swallowed and I was like, ooh, okay.
2: You got
3: I'm through it.
5: Has there ever been an embarrassing situation where you've been in public and tried something or lots of people have been watching you and it's not gone right?
3: Oh, I think, once when I was younger and we got invited over to a friend's house for, and they were cooking for us.
2: That must have been a minefield for you.
3: It was. And they were a lovely family and they cooked this beautiful Asian meal, right? And they'd even tried to make it more simplistic for me, but there was just so many flavours, so many textures. And I would just sat there and I just kept refilling my cup of water, small bites, and then just immediately to the water and try and like scull it down.
2: So the idea was to wash it away as quickly as possible.
3: I think I ate like a quarter of it and then that was it. And like I'm so embarrassed to try and offend them. Like that's the main thing for me. I don't care. Like
2: you're a nice guy.
3: I don't want to offend them and be like, oh, this is the worst thing I've ever tasted. Because I'm who am I to judge? I do have a food reviewing Instagram, but
5: don't believe that it's actually rubbish.
4: Yeah. Tom, we didn't discuss drinks with you, but I did hear our producer ask you about like a Coca-Cola. So tell us about something. Can you drink Coke? Do you have a beer?
3: I don't have a beer, no, but that's for personal choices.
4: Yeah, okay.
3: You know, growing up, I saw people drinking alcohol at a very young age. I was around the parties and I thought, no, that's not for me.
4: Yeah, cool.
3: And it's easy to say no, but I do like Coke. I do like Solo and
2: orange juice. So if you said, oh, can I, I'd love a Coke, and we gave you a Coke Zero?
3: I would notice the difference yes. and it would upset me, but I wouldn't. I wouldn't let you know.
4: It'd upset
3: say, oh,
4: me too. Yeah. Yeah. What do you take me for, Nat?
2: We would never do that to you. We would never do it. It's. I mean, it takes a lot of courage because it is. You are talking about something that you live with all the time. It would have been hard to go on sleepovers at friends' houses when you're a kid. That kind of thing must have been difficult.
3: Yeah, it always was. And fortunately, I had the allergies, right? So I could kind of hide behind that sure. as a bit of a screen. Oh, sorry, no, I'm not going to eat anything just in case. Mm. And that's kind of like a good, you know, cover for the anxiety. But yeah, it was always tough. And I kind of bought my own foods a lot of the time. Like yes. bought my own plain pasta in a little container and that was me.
2: What would be your advice that you give parents whose kids are saying, I don't want to eat that, I don't like it, I don't want to eat it?
3: Slowly introduce new things yeah. to something that they're already comfortable with.
2: Yeah.
3: I think that's the easiest way. It's just got to be slow, steady and just small steps at a time. Yeah.
5: What's the holy grail for you? What are you aiming for? Like, you know, there's people who are trying to get to the marathon, you know, lots of different goals. What is your goal? In terms of food, what is something that you're like, this is what I want to try? Yeah, what am I going to, I want to eat this.
3: If I could eat an oyster, I would think I'm cured.
5: Do you know what? I wouldn't eat an oyster. So yeah. don't judge yourself there.
3: That's why. I think it's just the worst. It's got the seafoody smell. Yes. It's got the terrible texture.
2: The texture's awful.
3: And I don't know what people actually enjoy in it because no one actually has ever told me.
2: The only,
3: like,
2: the only good oysters are the ones covered in bacon. And
4: But they can be so different in terms of, the difference in taste can be. It is an enormous gap, so that could really, really get you.
5: Is the pathway kind of, so you like pasta, is it adding things to pasta and kind of moving up the chain that way?
3: Yeah. Oh, well, yeah. I'm at the moment, throughout this journey, I'm just willing to try whatever and just see what sticks. Mm. And I have been surprised by a few things, like butter chicken was one that was wow.
2: Because that's quite strong in flavour.
3: There's a lot in that, yeah. Yes. But I like the rice, I like the bread. I've slowly introduced myself to chicken throughout the journey and then there was a little bit of flavour and that was actually surprisingly okay. So I'm willing to give anything a go and, you know, the aftertaste of the tomato soup still in my mouth.
2: We got your Coke, you can wash it away.
3: Yeah, I'm going to wash that clean. But I'm not going to say no to anything now, hopefully. And the hypnotherapy's kind of helped with that a little bit. I'm willing to try anything at this stage.
2: What you're doing is bringing a lot of understanding to the situation because most people, it's hard for us to comprehend because if it's not a challenge for you, then you don't get what it's like for other people. So what you're doing is brilliant. Good on you for putting yourself out there. People check
4: this
2: out
4: so interesting,
2: Tom's Insta account and on TikTok called Tom Tries Official. And you can see all the sorts of different foods that he's trying. And probably you'll be able to see this up there too, I imagine.
4: Yeah, absolutely. Yes. We'll force him to do that so we get more followers.
2: Thanks so much for coming in, Tom. And thank you for being brave. You can have your Coke now.
3: Thank you for having me.
2: Cheers.

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2: I was in Melbourne on the weekend and I was there Friday, Saturday night, and both nights I had dinner really late at restaurants there, like 10 or 10.30. And it was so good to be able to go to a restaurant really late. The first night I went to Vivian Westwood. I felt so cultural going to Melbourne. I mean, I love Brisbane. I prefer living in Brisbane.
3: First thing she said to me when she came in this morning, Lutz, is, I've been at Melbourne on the weekend. I'm a big deal.
2: Yeah. Because I went, Vivian Westwood's used to be a fashion designer years ago.
4: Still is, sorry.
2: But I think she's not alive anymore. That's why I said that. Like, she's dead.
4: She's not alive anymore. Otherwise known as dead.
2: You know, like the passed away dead thing? Anyway, she's passed away.
4: And just quickly, passed away dead. Is P-A-S-S-E-D. Is it?
2: Did I say passed away?
3: Oh, P-A-S-T.
4: Just when I'm writing it, sometimes I forget.
2: It's passed. I thought you were giving me curry about how I'm speaking again.
4: No, I was asking you a question about me being a dummy.
2: Oh, right. Yeah. No, passed away. Yeah. So, but it was in the gallery in Melbourne. So cool and young walking around looking at all the fashion stuff. Mm. And then we went to, I was with some friends, and we went to a restaurant. Like, we walked in and go, are you still open? Yeah, sure, come in. It was like 10.30 at night. I'm like,
3: 10.30 is late to be eating dinner.
2: Mm.
4: Well, it is for Brisbaneites. That's that's the point, I guess. Because I went to Boom Boom Room.
2: Yeah.
4: On whenever it was.
2: That's in the city, right, isn't it? Downstairs.
4: Yes, under Donna Chang. And it's under, they had some, like, these young fellas playing like a jazzy kind of, but then Nirvana songs, but jazz. That sort of vibe. It was so good. I booked 8 o'clock. And ate it, and I thought I was being so rebellious, being an 8 o'clock dinner. I think that was the last sitting. It was great that they were, serving that late.
3: But it's funny you say that. This shows the stages of life we're at. My friends had a birthday dinner on Friday. They booked it at 8:30. And I was, like, disgusted at an 8:30 dinner. That's too late.
4: Well, if you've got a kid.
3: I was thinking about it all that, because we eat at 5:30 right now with our
2: 5:30?
3: Child. 5:30 we eat with her. So we
2: I've never eaten at 5:30.
3: Oh, 5:30 dinners are the best because, you know.
4: They are, but we're trying to.
3: Yeah, I get you're trying to do the late city thing.
4: I've set we're going to set a rule that I'm going to start eating out at 8 p.m., no earlier than 8
2: just
4: p.m.
2: Just to try and start some
4: sort of movement.
2: We started
4: to change
2: ourselves.
4: The culture. Of Brisbane.
2: Yeah, because it's late so good when you can just, and also not book, just like pop in and go, hey, can you fit us in? They're like, sure, sit down.
3: This was booked, this one I had at 8:30. It was definitely booked. And by the time, we're the last ones in the restaurant by the time we finished up and stuff like that, because everyone eats at sort of 7, so much earlier.
2: Where, can I ask where it was?
3: It was a Chinese restaurant in the city. It was a new one. I can't remember the name, actually.
2: Oh, okay.
3: I can't remember the name.
2: Bizarre. I just was curious to see where you could book in at 8:30, actually.
3: I just found 8:30, because I've got a kid, I found it so late to be eating dinner. I was worried all day. Do I have a snack at 3 p.m. before I eat? When can I do this? Am I going to be up all night? And we didn't get home until about 1 a.m., so we went to another bar.
4: I get that if you've got a kid. Yeah. I do understand that.
3: Yeah.
4: But if you're just out for a night out, it's like we're predisposed to eating, then going out, as opposed to a culture of going out, having fun, you're 4 drinks deep, then you're snacking away.
3: Yes. And that's what you did.
4: That is... For me, it would be a great future for Brisbane.
2: That's what I did in Melbourne. Yes, I went out to do my show, the Vivian Westwood. The next night, I went out to Ursula Carlson, the comedian.
4: Yes. So imagine eating after a show.
2: I did.
4: Heaven forbid. You did.
2: I would never. Well, I did in Melbourne.
4: Yes.
2: But you're right. I never would in Brisbane.
4: You couldn't.
3: What time did you go to bed? Were you tired the next day?
2: Oh, my God, I went to bed at midnight and 1 a.m. It was so good. And then I slept until 10:30. I felt like a real grown-up.
3: That's the difference. The restaurant I went to is called Central, by the way, in the city.
4: Central.
3: Central's a new one. It's nice. But we then got home at, like, 1, went to bed, and then the child was up at, 5:30.
4: Sounds like a you problem.
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1: Olivia Dean, she's coming. I've never had so many people ask me for Olivia Dean tickets for like radio hookups.
2: She's a hot ticket.
1: So many people are coming out of the woodwork.
2: There was people at the NRL. It was at Warriors in New Zealand, the game, holding up signs saying, please get Olivia Dean for the grand final. At NRL rugby league games. Who the bloody hell is Olivia Dean?
1: Dean's massive right now.
3: Yeah, she came onto my radar when my daughter was in grade 12. And when was that? That was 3 or 4 years ago. She must have been just starting to get good, or maybe 5 years ago. I can't remember when my daughter finished school, 2021. And that driver's license song?
1: Yeah.
3: Alex used to play it all the time.
2: Where's she playing when she comes here?
1: Entertainment Centre.
2: Right, yeah, so it's not a Suncorp situation.
1: Not a Suncorp. Could be, though. I think we'll have tickets here on Nova.
3: She couldn't play Suncorp, could she?
2: The way everyone's raving about
3: it. Who was she with Coachella? She was with someone on the stage.
1: Hold on, we got some, the producers want to...
2: What do they want to say?
1: Oh, no, it's not working. I don't know why you guys are like, I don't know what's not happening.
2: He's talking away through
1: They got the good intel.
2: He's on the other side of the bulletproof glass.
4: We're here?
1: Oh, yeah, you go, yeah.
4: I'd hate to inform you, Suze, that's actually Olivia Rodrigo you're talking about.
1: I did want to...
2: Incredibly racist.
1: No, I was...
2: It's the second mistake of the morning.
3: You know what?
1: I was going to let it go, but
3: no,
1: I'm joking.
3: No, you need to actually change it.
2: I'm joking.
3: No. I agree that you think I've made mistakes today.
1: I don't think you have, actually.
3: Yeah, okay, let's not
2: I just told Figs I think you were right and he was wrong.
1: Because you were talking about Olivia Rodrigo's driver's license, weren't you? This one.
3: Oh, my God. You have to correct me when I make dumb mistakes like that.
2: It's because you don't make them very often. We highlight it.
1: Because you're so perfect.
2: It's like mum's only been drunk twice in her life and we keep reminding her 35 years later. You know what I mean?
1: Olivia Dean, different Olivia.
3: Who's Olivia Dean?
1: Olivia Dean, so easy to fall in love, but we just played. She's so hot right now.
2: Yeah, this is the
1: chick. This is Dean, and this is Rodrigo.
3: I know we weren't perfect, but
2: different chick,
3: totally
2: different Olivia.
3: I am totally wrong. That is really a really bad mistake. We are on an FM radio station where we play the top hits. I got a completely
2: wrong. You should
3: know
2: that. I mean, this is the research. I'm happy for you to go to Indonesia surfing half the year. I'm happy for you to do that. But you need to know you're Olivia if you're going to be on this show. This is not the ABC. You are not Kat Feeney.
3: I feel like I'm on the wrong program. Naughty Susan.
1: Anyway.
3: I can't even recover. I'm so disappointed.
2: There's going to be a written apology after
1: the news.
2: Yeah,
1: we'll apologise. And we'll have Olivia Dean tickets at some stage on the
2: Olivia
1: show.
2: Olivia Dean.
1: Yeah, Olivia Dean. Yeah.
3: If only I was a psychic.
2: Yeah.
1: Oh, you got to do that now?
2: Oh, you was going to do a break about seeing a psychic.
3: Yeah. But I'm so disappointed in myself.
2: Did the psychic pick up on the fact that you might make some errors?
1: Come back down.
3: No.
1: Have a few berries?
3: She said the opposite.
2: Is that in a crystal ball?
1: Yeah.
2: She said you're not going to make any.
1: Oh, she got it wrong.
2: Very good.

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2: I saw this story over the weekend. I actually said it to Cliff last night. That's how interested I was when I went to dinner, like the first topic of conversation.
3: I'm not across this at all, this story, okay, other than the news.
2: I'm going to give my simple take on it before we get Peter Fegan from the Today Show on. But basically, two people went diving at Point Lookout, deep sea diving, you know, scuba tanks and stuff.
3: Point Lookout, is that near where the triathlon
2: Stradbroke
3: is?
2: Stradbroke Island, yes.
3: Where the triathlon is, there. Yeah, okay.
2: Yep, and they never came back to the boat. The dive boat that they were on a boat tour.
4: Oh, they were on a tour?
2: Tour. The boat went back and they never came back. And then they searched for them all afternoon. I think 9:15 or something, they were meant to come back in the morning. Searched for them all day. They had to stop at night time, started the search the next morning. They actually got found, I mean, spoiler alert, but 21 hours later, they found them at Main Beach. Anyway, that's the whole story. We've got Peter Fegan from
3: We'd love to have you on, Fegan. Susie literally just told the entire story.
5: Anyway, guys, thanks
4: for coming on.
3: As you were talking, what are you doing?
2: Sorry.
4: She just shows how much he likes the story, Pete.
5: Yeah.
3: But hang on, I've still got plenty of questions around this because I know nothing about it. Peter, good morning to you, Peter.
5: Thank you. Yeah.
3: So, Main Beach is the Gold Coast, right? Is that where they found them? What happened?
5: No, they found them off Main Beach on Strati, as Scoop O'Neill just told us all. But I'll paint the picture for you. So they go diving off Strati. They're part of a crew called Mantra Lodge. That's the company. Yeah. They drift some 25 kilometres away from that boat, and then they start the search. That's roughly 9:30 on Saturday morning. And then rescue was looking for them all day. They have to make that heartbreaking decision as night falls. They go, look, we can't find them. We're going to have to search at first light. So there's these two. They spend all night. Now, mind you, they're only armed with some conversation and a few Hail Marys. They don't have anything else. They've got no raft. They've got nothing. They've got their flippers. So this is all night through the night. So
3: and they're scuba diving. They've got tanks
5: scuba
3: and stuff.
5: Divers, yeah. Yeah, so all night. And then 7 o'clock on Sunday morning, miraculously, rescuers spot them. They throw them out a raft. They climb aboard the raft, and then rescuers approach them. They've spent the entire night there stranded on their own, I couldn't imagine. I couldn't imagine what you'd talk about. Drifting at the same time.
4: How did the tour company not see them disappear? Like, isn't that when you go on a scuba? I've never done a scuba tour, but surely that's their responsibility to know where everyone is, or you're on a set course or area.
5: Yeah, it's all part of the investigation. Workplace health and safety are looking at it. So they're experienced divers, but they're investigating that at the moment. The company involved is yet to comment. So, look, workplace health and safety will look at it today. I'd imagine you'll get some more out of this afternoon, but at this stage, everyone's staying pretty tight-lipped. But I couldn't imagine the conversation. I mean, imagine how eerie it'd be at night.
3: So they found them at sea. So they were drifting. Yeah. They weren't on the beach when they found them.
5: No, they weren't on the beach.
3: Scoops O'Neill said they rocked up at Surface Paradise.
2: That's what I thought.
4: Scoop O'Neill.
3: Where do they find them? There's a lot of mixed messages here.
2: Okay, I'm sorry I got involved.
5: Susie, they didn't stroll into Melbourne. No, they didn't. They were found off Main Beach Stratty. They didn't drift that far.
2: Big deal.
5: They were then
2: just around the corner.
3: But the thing for me is it's very sharky.
4: Yes.
5: Yeah, it is. Yeah, it is very, very sharky. But then they were airlifted to hospital. As they approached the rescuers, and there's a good audio clip of it, one of the blokes says, oh, geez, I'm glad to see you. And I mean, I would have probably said, I would have used a bit more coarse language than that. But then they were airlifted to Southport, and miraculously, nothing wrong with them. They're all okay. I doubt they'll be buying a beer for a while, though. I mean, it's a hell of a story to tell and a great way to finish. But imagine that through the night, that conversation. I mean, I struggled 10 minutes with Lutzy. I don't know what I'm talking about.
2: Really? He'd be a great person to be with Lutzy if you thought you were going to die. You could tell him all your secrets.
3: He spent more than 10 minutes with me, and he loved it.
5: Or an Olympic swimmer that you could just get to go and get your help. But
4: that's true. You'd be more
2: handy. Why do they just swim to shore?
3: Yeah. There's a lot of questions.
4: Because how far offshore would you say they were?
3: I don't think we've heard the end of this story, frankly.
5: No, there'll be a fair bit today, but I'll tell you one thing's very clear. Melissa Downs is at no risk of losing a job at Channel 9 to Susie.
2: Thank you, Peter.
3: Scoops O'Neill and Peter Fegan, thank you.
4: Thanks so much, mate.
1: As petrol prices in the Southeast close in on record
6: highs. Brace for petrol to soar.
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2: He was at Coachella recently, Mr. Swims.
3: Yeah. One of some of the clips I saw. He was on my faves, actually.
4: Mm. Yeah, I'm like Lutzy. This is Coachella's on my radar for the first time in years and years and years.
3: Yeah, me too.
4: And I think because they brought a lot of what else do you call them?
2: Vintage.
4: Retro. Yeah.
3: Seriously, they did.
4: So Teddy Swims was bringing out all these, I think, favourite people that he enjoyed listening to, because he brought out Joe Jonas, didn't he?
3: I didn't even see that one.
2: They have so many cameos.
4: Yeah, the one that I loved, he brought out Vanessa Carlton to do 1,000 Miles.

0: Yeah, how cool.
1: He did a verse too, I think, didn't he? From memory.
0: Yeah,
1: she
0: came
1: one,
0: in.
1: He did one.
0: Yeah.
1: It was looking good. She had the piano up there.
0: Yeah, it was
1: daytime. The very start, when she starts that iconic piano start to that song, the crowd went nuts.
0: Yeah.
2: Yeah, I really wanted that piano part. It was so good.
1: There it is.
2: Oh, here it is.
0: Oh, there he is.
1: That's Taylor Swift.
0: God, he's got a good voice.
1: That'd be great.
2: So I saw that in Coachella Weekend 1. I'm like, oh, so good. I love they're getting the retro artists back.
0: Yeah.
2: And then over the weekend, oh, my God, my favourite artist came out. Madonna.
0: Sabrina.
2: No. Sabrina Carpenter.
0: Yes.
2: Bought out Madonna.
1: Right.
2: So it was 20 years to the day that apparently Madonna had performed at Coachella. And Madonna was wearing the exact outfit that she wore 20 years ago. Madonna is 67 now.
0: She looks good.
2: She looks totally amazing.
0: You better wash it, yeah. still smelled like 20 years ago.
2: It was basically a purple leotard pair of togs.
0: Yeah.
2: With suspender and high heels, and she looked amazing.
1: And Sabrina was wearing something kind of similar.
2: Yeah, very similar, which is Sabrina kind of wears as well.
0: That's what she always wears.
2: And they came out, they sang Vogue stuff. They sang it together.
1: Is that Sabrina or the Hybrids?
0: Yeah.
2: And same thing, Sabrina was singing and all of a sudden you started hearing the click of the Vogue, the beginning of Vogue. Right.
0: Coming in.
1: The iconic start of the songs.
2: They've shone the light on Madonna and she's got you back to the crowd with a hand in the air just doing the clicks and looking totally amazing.
0: Did that just fire you up?
2: I was like,
0: did that
2: oh
0: just get you
2: God.
0: Going?
2: Madonna is my favourite artist ever.
1: That's unreal.
2: But then Madonna and Sabrina are on the stage chatting and I thought Madonna had some very good advice. Like she gave a little bit of a lecture.
3: Also, I want to point out that it is the new moon of Taurus and 7 planets lined up in Aries. You know what that means? Here's what it means, people. Quick course in astrology, okay?
4: Listen up.
3: So we need to work on our communication skills, because we all think we're talking to each other on the phone, but we're not really communicating. So we need to work on that, right?
2: Yeah, and then she's told us all to get along.
3: The other thing we need to do is to avoid confrontations, okay? Why? Because Aries is ruled by the planet Mars. Mars is the planet of war. In all circumstances, for the rest of the month, let's try to get along, okay?
0: She went star signs.
2: So good.
0: Is that one guy in the crowd like, yeah? Everyone else was like, what's going on?
1: Yeah.
2: Madonna also did a new song. I don't know if we're going to play that or not. I said before the break, I'm not going to play it. But
0: that Madonna, we can play it.
2: It's called Bring Your Love. It's hard because we don't know it.
0: Yeah.
2: So I wasn't really...
1: It's a hard...
0: You familiar with it.
2: I wasn't really vibing as the young people say over that. But she finished with my... She played my two favourite songs, Vogue, and then finished with Like a Prayer. Both of them together.
0: Oh, yeah.
2: How good?
0: It sort of gone off. They sound good together too, her and Sabrina.
2: Yeah. Singers.
0: Oh, yeah, nice.
2: Well, look, is there any more of that?
0: No, that was it. That's only a bit of the audio I had.
1: But we were saying, like, and I haven't noticed this before either, but, like, you go on YouTube and it's just lineups of bang, bang, bang, bang, bang, bang.
0: Yep.
1: Almost immediately as well.
0: Mm. They're everywhere.
1: So, who's Coachella releasing that? Like, you would think there'd be some sort of copyright issue with that, but everything's out.
0: Like, everything's out. Yeah, the Coachella live stream's massive. Like, Justin Bieber's one broke all the records for Coachella's live stream.
1: So, is it live streaming all the time?
0: I think so. Yeah, you can just, like, people have Coachella weekend parties and they can just sit there and they watch all the acts if they can't be there. And
1: really?
0: They just film their TV and put it on socials.
1: It's information I could have had a week ago.
0: Well, we were on holidays.
1: Well, even more reason. So, I'm doing nothing.
0: Yeah. Did you watch any of Bieber's? We were talking about it earlier in the show, but he came out, he played some of his old stuff off a laptop.
2: I did actually.
0: He sung along to Young Bieber.
2: I did watch a bit of Bieber's because there was a lot of commentary around it that he hadn't performed for in a long time and it was a big effort for him to get
0: on stage
2: and he's obviously gone through all these dark times.
0: Yeah.
2: So I was curious to see. I loved it. I read some mixed reviews and I don't know why because I think Justin Bieber's amazing.
0: He's good, isn't he?
2: Mm.
1: Yeah, I think it's like it could have gone either way in his career. Like, you know,
0: totally.
1: If this is pretty harsh, but early on it was Bieber was a bit of a joke. It was a bit of a punchline, wasn't it? Like if you like Justin Bieber, you were like, ugh.
2: Yeah, true.
1: But
2: yeah.
1: He's actually come through that.
0: Through the other side.
1: He's a legit artist. Yeah, now. Yeah. He's got credibility in industry. Yeah, totally. And doesn't he?
0: His new album's really good.
1: Married the hottest girl in the world.
0: She's very attractive.
2: Yeah. She's very good looking.
0: Yeah, she's
1: very good looking. I think we all agree on that. Star 104.5.

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1: We are back at a couple of weeks off. Well, professional development, weren't we? We were developing in our own ways.
2: No, I was on holidays.
1: You went to a few trips.
2: Yeah.
1: Because we're all asking how each other's holidays were. Now, mine didn't feel much like a holiday because it was probably the first holiday I've had with a child that we didn't do anything. So Morgan's gone back to work, my wife, which meant she has no leave. So she was pretty much working majority of the time. Mm. Meant it's just a lot of dad time.
2: Okay.
1: A lot of parenting time. It was nice.
2: You can't get that time back.
1: That's so true, Suze.
2: Yeah.
1: That's very true you say that. But one thing we did do with our, she also picked that week to like be teething and not sleeping well overnight. Yeah. It just, you know, a bit of a relapse. But one thing that, now, 13, 24, 10, if you're a parent and maybe you did this or how you feel on this, because I got a lot of judgment for this in the holidays. Our daughter turned one, right? But on her first birthday, we didn't do anything.
2: That blows my mind.
3: No judgment from me.
1: Really?
3: What an incredible waste of time and money as a first birthday party.
2: I am really surprised. I thought you'd be really the opposite to this because I know that you still love your birthdays and your mum still really celebrates your birthdays.
3: Yeah, but I mean,
1: surely you had a first birthday. Like there'd be a photo of you.
3: Well, the point is I don't remember, mate.
1: That's exactly right,
3: because I was
1: right?
3: one. So who cares? I mean, if you're going to have a drink up, a nosh up,
1: yeah.
3: go for your life.
1: Yeah.
3: I'm just saying, you know, the rigmarole around getting a bunch of other one-year-olds around, friends that...
1: it's chaos.
3: And they're not friends. No, if you're one, you haven't got friends.
1: You don't know anyone.
3: You haven't made the active approach to another human being and go, hey, I get along with you on some level. Yeah. You're incapable of doing that. Mm. So what's the point?
1: I agree. But the other issue that we had with our first birthday...
3: Susan's looking at us.
1: Yeah.
2: Okay, I'm going to give my stance in a second.
1: We didn't... Our present we bought, it was for online, so it didn't come. So actually, on Flo, my daughter's birthday, mm-mm. we had no gifts to give her. And we were filming... I was filming something that I was kind of working, so it really wasn't a celebration at all whatsoever.
2: But
1: I kind of forgot it was her birthday that day, and we felt really bad because people were like, what are you doing for it? What do you mean you didn't get any gifts? Oh, it's coming in the mail. But I was getting very big judgment.
2: Well, if you can't make an effort for the first birthday, I think that that is just so bad. I mean, I was never into birthdays really with my kids.
1: Mm.
2: But the first birthday, well, at least with the first one, Alex, I really, really, really remember.
1: Yeah.
2: It was a big, big, big, big deal. Also, it's the first year of you being a parent, more to the point.
1: More people say congratulations on surviving a year. I got a lot of that.
2: Yeah, okay.
1: Well done. It's like a parent will survive that first year. You've done it.
3: Yeah, but how did you, I mean, celebrate, because a head wedding is just going to the pub and having a beer.
1: Yep.
2: So head wedding,
3: I mean,
2: okay.
3: First birthday, but that's a different, sorry, head wedding. Sorry,
1: yeah, yeah. When the baby's born.
3: I didn't roll my words then, did
2: that's
3: I?
2: That's all right.
3: But I mean, is it just parents going with other friends and going, hey, cheers.
1: Yeah.
3: And having a couple of, you know,
1: you can
3: charties.
1: Do that, have a few drinks,
3: But
1: that.
3: I mean, are you talking a cake?
1: My mum got so annoyed last minute doing anything that she then got a cake for Flo and stuff. We did something yesterday, which was like a week later. But like there were no presents. People get the balloon arch, they get the big one balloon, they get the photo.
2: But correct, it's for the grandparents as well. It's for the family. It's for the aunties. It's for Laura, your sister.
1: Yeah.
2: It's for Abby, your sister.
1: Abby's had four kids, mom. Oldest one. So my youngest
3: the
1: sister
3: last thing Abby
1: care.
3: Wants to do is really? Go to a first
1: yeah.
3: birthday
1: party. And then her kids come and they're psychos. Good morning to them. Probably in the car right now.
2: I just don't understand why you wouldn't have a first birthday. I'm not motherly at all.
1: So you had one for Alex, but...
2: Yes, it was massive.
3: You didn't even have one for your second kid.
2: Oh, I can't remember.
1: What's his name?
3: I don't remember. Bill.
2: The other one.
1: That's right.
2: The other one. But no, because Alex also got christened on her first birthday, which is... Why I really remember it too. And she walked on her first birthday. Is Flo walking yet?
1: Oh, I knew you'd do this. I knew you'd go to comparing. No, she's pulling herself up, okay?
2: Is she only pulling herself
1: not
2: up?
1: Taking, oh, not taking steps
2: no,
1: yet.
2: She'll get there.
3: Alex was doing level 2 gymnastics at the age of 1.
1: Jesse's called in out of Hamilton. What's your stance on the kid first birthday, Jesse?
4: So we had 250 guests at my son's first birthday.
1: What?
4: We went all out, had a big slip and slide, jumping castle. And it was the first time my in-laws had been in the same room since they divorced 19 years ago. So we thought, you know, this is a great time for everyone to get together. As we're about to cut the cake, there's this massive blow-up. They've just started fighting. There's name-calling. I'm holding the knife about to cut the cake. Everyone's screaming anyway. Didn't even get to cut the cake, and they've left. We still haven't spoken to my mother-in-law since then. And that was four and a half years ago. My in-laws.
1: Because they were divorced. The in-laws were divorced and they saw
4: each other. They obviously had 19 years of, you know, built-up anger. Yeah. And
3: that's
4: they
3: the place
4: decided...
1: Let's cut
3: let
1: the cake
3: go.
1: For little Timmy. And they're just going
4: yeah,
1: at it.
4: Yeah, let's cut the cake. Oh, yep. God. They decided that when everyone was quiet, that was a perfect time to start calling each other names.
2: That's
4: and,
2: so selfish.
4: Yeah.
1: Did you have a big second birthday?
4: No, we haven't had a birthday since.
1: Yeah, that would ruin birthdays.
2: How many years ago
4: was
2: that?
4: Yeah, so 4.5.
2: Oh, see?
4: Yeah.
2: But wouldn't the in-laws have wrecked it for your children forever?
4: Yeah. Well, yeah, thank God scared. They don't remember. But we don't have too many photos after of the cake cutting or anything after that.
3: It was I'm just amazed. Battle station. Back to the 250.
1: 250 people.
3: Mate, who's getting the start here?
1: It's all your mates. Did all your mates get drunk?
3: Like the whole street?
4: Yes. Yeah. It was pretty much a party for my husband.
3: It's a party. Yeah, right.
1: It becomes a party.
3: I'm not against that.
1: Yes, that's okay. Lauren's out of West End. Where do you stand on this, Lauren?
5: I'm actually with Susie because on my son's very first birthday, like the day, I actually bought my husband a Royal Doulton Scotch decanter and matching Scotch glasses to celebrate. Like, we really did, you know, do the first year together. And it's kind of one of those things where I end up spoiling my husband. Like, I love my son. He turns 14 today. Ironically, I can't believe I'm having this conversation.
1: There you go.
5: Yeah, but, like, it is one of those things where I celebrate my husband just as much as the person we created.
1: I love you, Lauren.
2: I love that.
1: That's fantastic.
3: I don't feel like that's agreeing with Susan.
1: Yeah.
2: I think I said one line. I said it's also your celebration of you being a parent.
1: Oh, right. Getting through together.
3: And I'm all up for that.
1: Yeah.
3: Again.
1: Yeah. We did have a little bit of
2: Can't believe that you make a human being. You literally...
1: It's crazy.
2: I mean... Some people go to more extents than others.
1: Yes.
2: But a person comes out of your body.
3: You're going to say popping out.
2: I pulled out a popping. Halfway through the sentence. Because you know why not?
3: We all heard it. We heard the puh.
1: You wanted to do it. Laura at Alexandra Hills.
2: You know why I stopped? Because I thought if you have a cesarean, is it still popping?
3: I don't think it pops out when it's a cesarean.
1: It comes out of the sunroof, doesn't it? Laura out of Alexandra Hills. The first birthday, what do you think?
6: I absolutely think it's just for the parents. At the end of the day, the one-year-old doesn't even know what's going on and who's there and what they're getting. Like, they're more than happy to get an empty box and some wrapping paper and just rip it up and be silly buggers in that. I just don't think it's necessary to go so crazy.
2: Yeah, I agree. Yeah. 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
6: No, they were not walking.
1: Oh, Alex,
3: I think it's an Olympic thing.
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2: Warning, the following segment is for mature audiences only and may contain adult content, graphic language and nudity. 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If easily offended, well, you're about to find out just how easily.
3: Monday's Naughty at 6:40. Gag edition.
4: Yeah, that's right, the gag edition. It means we get to tell some really blue jokes.
5: Yes.
4: Aggressively blue, like really sort of flirt on the line type blue, you know?
5: Mm-hmm.
4: Like, oh, can we have a chat?
5: Yeah.
4: After the show type blue.
5: Yeah. Sometimes producer Lucy takes this a little bit too far, but we'll see this morning.
4: We get quite an insight into her absolute sick mind. It's good.
5: Sometimes or often. All right,
4: it's
5: let's
4: good,
5: go.
4: Consistent in the space. I'll go first, can I?
5: Okay, sure,
4: can
5: sure.
4: I go first?
5: Go on.
4: Yep. Okay, let's go. Can I ask you what the difference between light and hard is?
5: I guess. Sure, yeah.
4: Well, I could actually sleep with a light on. You get it, Jodes?
5: I get it.
4: Jodes came to the party late.
5: No, no, no, no. I got late. It eventually.
4: Does that give it away?
5: No, it's fine.
4: Okay.
5: I'm going to go. I'm going to go next.
4: Okay, okay. Cool.
5: Three nuns were sitting on a bench, just minding their own business, being all nun-like.
4: Ah, that's an aggressive nun joke.
5: All of a sudden, a man ran past them completely naked.
6: Yes.
5: Nude, starkers, but was out. The first nun had a stroke.
4: Mm-hmm.
6: Oh.
5: The second nun also had a stroke.
4: Oh, dear.
6: No.
5: The third nun almost had a stroke too, but she couldn't quite reach.
4: Classic. It's like, what's the stroke? Do you know what I mean?
6: Yeah. Got it. What about this young woman who was preparing for her wedding and she asked her mother to go out and buy a nice long black negligee and carefully place it in her suitcase so it would not wrinkle?
5: Mm.
6: Mum forgot her task until the last minute, so she dashed out and all she could find was a short pink nightie. So, after the wedding, the bride and the groom enter their hotel room and the groom was a little self-conscious, so he asked his new bride to change in the bathroom and promise not to peek while he got ready for bed. So, while she was in the bathroom, she opened her suitcase and saw the negligee her mother had thrown in there. She exclaimed, "Oh no, it's short, pink and wrinkled." And then her groom cried out, "FFS, I thought I told you not to peek." That deserved more, Lucy.
4: Yeah, come on.
6: That deserved more.
5: I have a silent laugh. Okay.
4: You're allowed to really aggressively laugh in this situation.
6: Because it was short and it was pink and it was.
4: Yeah, really no, it's good. It's good. I don't get it, but explain to me right now. Yeah, it's please.
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1: Extraordinary scenes, I can say, in the AFL on the weekend, in particular to kick off round six. That was Carlton v Collingwood last Thursday night. Mm-hmm. All the headlines and still ongoing headlines involve Carlton's Elijah Hollins and his, we'll call it, erratic behaviour on the field in the tight loss to the Pies. This was unbelievable.
2: I can't stop thinking about it, and I can't stop thinking about that poor young man who is obviously incredibly troubled. And the fact that there are sort of accusations that he might have been under the influence or drunk in front of 80,000 people at the MCG playing a game of AFL.
1: It was crazy. So yesterday, the CEO from the Carlton Footy Club is Graham Wright. He addressed the media. He said this.
3: A considered process, not just an understanding of what happened, but to ensure the key learnings come from this, not just for us, but the broader football community and industry. While Elijah's welfare is front of mind, he will not travel to Perth this week with the team for the weekend's game, and we will work closely with Elijah on what's the next steps forward for him.
1: So Carlton has said that they are still investigating and that they believe that there was no substances involved to explain his erratic behaviour. Mm-hmm. A few days ago, Caroline Wilson, who is probably the leading person in the AFL industry when it comes to breaking stories, has said this.
4: There is the suggestion, which is coming from Collingwood players, and Carlton have not denied, although they certainly won't confirm, is that Elijah Hollins was telling some Collingwood players that he'd been drinking.
1: That was via 3AW. Extraordinary. So if you've seen the vision, and it's everywhere online, and it will be ongoing because we don't know what the future holds for Elijah Hollins, he's a good player. Crazy. I've never seen anything like this in this professional sporting world. I'm trying to think.
2: Yeah.
1: Even across the board.
2: Yeah. You sent through a little video as well that was the Collingwood players, and apparently someone was lip reading what they were saying. And basically the essence of their conversation, if the lip readers are to be believed, was they were all saying, yes, he said he'd been drinking, and yes, we could smell it on his breath, and yes, we think he topped up at halftime. That if that is the case, that just absolutely blows my mind. But I just keep going back to what that kid must be going through this week.
1: Yeah, because so Elijah Hollins, what we did know is that he was so close to not being in the AFL system. He's a really good player.
2: Right.
1: Like a top 10 drafted player, originally the Gold Coast before he went to Carlton. He's playing with his brother. So he was so close purely for alcohol issues of not being on a list anymore.
2: Right.
1: And then he was firming as this sort of redemption story because he's been really good. Like he's been a very solid player. And then this happens. In saying that, we still don't know if it was absolutely 100% that was the reason, because they're saying that it was a mental health episode. But it's incredibly sad. Do you think this is another reminder that even elite AFL players, like everyone has issues and a lot of people have substance abuse issues if this is what it is. And this is a young kid by all reports. We got to interview him really good. Like he's been a very solid player. And then this happens in some

0: chance that he was going to go to Adelaide. It was the Riley Thilthorpe draft when they were really early. He was talked about that highly, that he might go with the first or second pick.
1: Yeah.
0: He's the most lovely kid I've ever spoken to as a kid coming through.
1: Really?
0: And he has this reputation for being an excellent young guy from a fantastic family.
1: Yeah.
0: Obviously, potentially battling some demons. It's a real stark reminder of how hard things can be, even for elite athletes.
1: And I guess if there's performance anxiety involved, if he's leading up to a game feeling so anxious that the only way he knows how to deal with it or numb it is to drink alcohol, then, God, I just feel for him. And I think, you know, he's obviously got some work to do, and I hope that everything evolves. The question that everyone is asking, though, is how did no one notice?
0: Oh, that's the big thing. And this is a conversation that sparked a lot of conversations. Mm. Is it on the welfare manager? Is it on some of his players? Like, his brother's here as well.
1: Is it on the coach?
0: Is it on the coach?
1: Is it on the assistant coach?
0: Is it on the captain? Is it on Patrick Cripps? Like, oh, my gosh.
1: And why did he not? He played three quarters, did he not?
0: Yeah.
1: And then they sat him on the bench in the last quarter. But how did it take three quarters of AFL football for someone to go, Elijah is not good?
0: Mm.
1: Can we take care of him? Can we sit him out?
0: So the AFL has been some outrageous things. This might be one of the most extraordinary things I've seen.
1: Mm.
0: Because through all of the outrageous things that happens in the NRL, I've never seen or heard of something like this happening
1: before. Of someone playing under the influence.
0: Yeah.
1: Well, let's hope he gets the help he needs. Star 104.5.

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2: He's one of Australia's best-known comedians.
3: Look, you probably worked out something about me straight away, so we'll clear that up. I think it's fairly obvious by the way I act and speak. You've worked it out. I am a Sagittarius, so...
2: And he's a beloved part of the Nova family. 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Please welcome Joel Creasy.
4: Today is the day.
5: Yeah.
4: It's what we've all been waiting for. It is the Joel Creasy Show coming through your speakers, and he joins us, the man of the moment, Joel Creasy. Hey.
3: Oh, good morning. Two of my absolute favourites. Well, I haven't seen you in a while, and I didn't do Adelaide Fringe, so I've got separation anxiety from the both of you.
4: Well, why didn't you do Adelaide Fringe this time around? Because we love you here.
3: I believe the acronym is CBF. No, I've been preparing for the Joel Creasy Show. So
4: right.
3: My manager did say to me the other day, had I been doing a comedy tour at the moment, I'd be in a padded cell right now.
4: Yeah,
3: so
4: okay.
3: Focusing on my show and what's it going to sound like? Well, strap in. Because can you believe the bosses have given me my own show? It's like they've gone like, well, the world's already on fire. Let's just add some more gasoline.
4: Yeah.
5: Just fight some fire with some fire.
4: Yeah.
3: They keep going, you know that chaotic thing you do? Just do that. And in my mind, I'm the most organised person in the world. I'm not chaotic. But they're like, we love that chaos you do. Just do lots of that chaos. I'm like, okay, alrighty.
4: I want to ask a question because you've been doing a show with your mum, Jenny.
3: Triggered, yes. Mum and I... Okay, so here's the backstory. My mum was a West End actress, right? And she's very funny, irritatingly funny. Mm. She's also... I always say to her, like, I could get shot in the face and Mum would say, yeah, but... What did you do? You know?
5: You probably did.
3: What did you say? I always say to Mum, what does the devil pay you? Because nobody advocates for him harder than you do. However, she really makes me laugh. So
4: right.
3: we're doing some shows in Perth.
4: Yeah.
3: And just to launch it and, you know, get the old girl, that's me, you know, dust off the cobwebs. And then she doesn't really know yet, but we do have dates locked in to go nationally.
4: Oh.
3: So we will be coming to Adelaide and Sydney and Brisbane later in the year.
4: Oh.
3: But I feel like it's going to be like the Gallagher brothers. Hip reference, I've been learning them all for my show. ASAP Rocky, etc. And I think, yeah, I'm hoping we have a huge bust up and then we don't have to talk for 10 years.
5: But make some money before that happens.
3: Make some money, obviously, yeah.
4: Is she a diva? And yeah, I mean your mum as well.
5: Oh, jeez, yeah, that'd be strange, wouldn't it, if she was a diva? Christ.
3: I'm slowly learning that, yes. And because of the time difference, because I'm based in Melbourne, and wait till you see the studio of the Joel Creasy Show.
4: Whoa.
3: I don't think the other Melbourne presenters are going to be super happy with me.
4: Chrissy's going to lose her mind.
3: Chrissy was down. We were sort of like putting it together the other day, and Chrissy was down because we record it. My studio's down in the retirement village, Smooth FM. And I don't know what Chrissy was doing down there, but I saw her being like, what is all this construction going on?
4: Whoa.
3: So I've reconstructed my face and I've reconstructed my studio. But what was the question? Is Mama Diva? Yeah, of course. She raised me.
5: Yeah, that makes sense.
4: Just on your face and your hair, you look amazing. Yeah,
5: what's going on? Have you had a haircut or what's happening?
3: I don't know what you're talking about.
5: Have you been somewhere and got a bit of a tan?
3: I don't know what you're talking about. No, I've just been,
5: you
3: know, taking multivitamins.
5: Jeez.
3: And
5: what's
3: changing
5: your skin
3: up the
5: routine?
3: Look. Thank you. Well, I'm rocking a beard at the moment. Mm. I call it my Danny Minogue. And which also very exciting that Kylie Minogue is doing a concert at the MCG.
5: Yeah.
3: And she's got some band called AFL supporting her.
4: Yeah.
3: I just wanted to refresh myself, but you might get a little hint during my show today about what I did over the summer break.
5: Did you go somewhere overseas?
3: Hazy, come on.
5: No.
3: I went to Toorak, babe.
5: Oh.
3: But was that to see a friend or to see a doctor?
4: Oh.
3: Who knows?
4: Oh.
3: tease for my show. Is that chaotic enough?
4: It is the Joel Creasy Show. The first edition coming at you today. We love you so very much. You're going to be amazing.
3: I love you guys. And I just want to ask one question. Mm-hmm. I don't want to pinch anything from anyone's shows, but I have had the delight of being in your studio. Am I allowed to have my own pen emporium?
4: Yes.
5: Yes, you can.
3: I love the pen emporium.
5: It suits us because it's low budget. You can have a proper pen emporium.
4: Our pen emporium is basically a tissue box and we've poked holes in it and we've got 7 pens just sticking up out of nowhere.
3: Because I remember doing the drive show out of there and I text a photo to Jody and I was like, what's this? And I put my pen back.
4: I'm like, it's the pen emporium, sweetie. I mean, yeah. What's your problem? Yeah.
3: Are you a member of the Pen 15 Club? Yeah. Oh, you know what I'm talking about. I said that to one of the other shows. They had no idea what I was saying.
5: Which show said that? Come on.
6: Like all of them?
3: Come on, guys.
5: Pen 15 Club. I'm president.
3: Yeah, I was going to say I'm commander-in-chief of the Pen 15 Club.
2: As petrol prices in the southeast close in on record
7: highs, brace for petrol to soar.
2: Pain at the pump.
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2: Can I ask this question on 13 24 10? What did you find under the couch?
3: Yes.
2: What did you find under the couch? Or chuck in bed. Could be under your bed as well. When you were cleaning up your property, what did you find? Because on the weekend, I decided enough was enough. We had this. We invested in a lovely couch. I just wanted it a nice couch. So we bit the bullet and we did it and we bought it. And now it just gets filthy. And I am that person who is contemplating putting plastic over the couch.
3: Oh, you're like a an old school Italian couple.
2: I'm like a. I am a 50s nonna who is thinking about covering up my couch because I love it so much.
3: Oh, nonna, I'm full. I'm full. You stay off the couch. You eat and you stay off the couch.
2: I'm thinking of banning all food on the couch. Don't eat on the couch. That's where I'm at. So on the weekend, I decided to wash all the cushion covers and then we moved said couch to have a look underneath the vacuum just to make sure. Do you know what we found?
3: Oh, God.
2: And bearing in mind, I have a six-year-old. I found no less than 13 icy pole sticks. 13, I tell you. I found a piece of jam toast that had hardened. It had been there that long. It was hard as a rock. And I also found a pair of six-year-old knickers. Like, what the hell?
3: How does that happen? How do you accidentally lose your underwear when you're a six-year-old?
2: Oh, I don't know. She's a bit of a nudist at heart. So yeah. She tends to ditch her underwear every opportunity she can get. So that is what we found under our couch.
3: Yeah,
2: 13, wow. 24, 10. What did you find under your couch? And when we confronted her and said, why are there 13 icy pole sticks under the couch? And she said, well, they're paddle pop sticks, so they're not mine. They must be Peyton's.
3: Oh, the plot thickens.
2: They couldn't possibly be me. Oh, man. Are your kids filthy animals like mine?
3: Can I ask, could this be the most disrespectful relationship that exists? Kids and couches.
2: Kids and couches.
3: Oh, unbelievable saints.
2: Come on.
3: I feel like my kids would take it if they could, if they were left to their own devices. I think that they'd soil the couch if they could, I think.
2: Do you have fabric or leather? Because a lot of parents invest in leather couches just so they can wipe them down, you know?
3: I think it used to be fabric, but now it's genuinely cardboard.
2: Right.
3: And all sorts of other horrendous things. It's disgusting.
2: Will you join me in the revolution that is putting plastic over the couch?
3: Yeah, I'm down for it. Do you go down the leather train like you mentioned?
2: Yeah.
3: Purely sacrificing, sweaty skin in summer just for the fact that you can actually clean it. It's not a deep, deep, deep stain.
2: Yeah, but they're so expensive though.
3: I know.
2: But now I'm at the
3: leather.
2: Point. Yes, pleather.
3: Pleather or plastic over the couch?
2: 13 24 10. Give us a call. What did you find when you were cleaning out your home? What did you find under the bed, under the couch? Could be under anything.
3: Good morning, Leanne.
4: Hey, good morning.
2: What did you find under your son's bed, Leanne?
4: We, on a regular basis, sort of look under his bed to see if there was any treasures. And one of the times I found a nice little Glad bag because I gave up giving him little containers for his recess because he'd lose them.
2: Mm.
4: So I just put strawberries in a Glad bag.
2: Yeah.
4: And I thought he'd eaten them, but no, they were liquid strawberries under the bed.
2: That is so disgusting.
3: He was just aging them beautifully. How old was he then?
4: I think it's high school.
2: What? High so school? A teenage boy.
4: It doesn't get any better. The older they get, it doesn't get any better.
3: Teenage boys are the most disgusting things on the planet. And I can say that firmly because I used to be one of them.
2: Yeah. What point, I wonder, Leanne, did he go, do you know what's a really good idea? I'm just going to ditch these strawberries under my bed.
3: Yeah.
4: Well, I said to him, why don't you give them to the dog?
2: Yeah.
4: Here's a thought. Throw them in the bin at school if you don't want to eat them.
3: Yeah, that's a good idea. The dog's like, how very dare you?
2: Yeah.
3: I'm above that.
2: Yeah, exactly. Hello, Emma.
5: Hello.
2: Hi, what'd you find?
5: So after about 12 months, we had resorted to the fact that my daughter's iPod had disappeared.
2: Yes.
5: This was about 10 years ago, and we moved out the lounge suite and out fell her iPod that we had not been able to find for 12 months.
3: Yeah. Do you know what? We're in a similar situation where we're hoping something like this happens because
2: what have you lost?
3: Mum and dad, we can't work out whether it was mum or dad, cracked it. at our oldest with his iPad. Mm. We hid the iPad and we have not been able to find that iPad for the best part of almost 12 months.
2: Isn't that the worst?
3: It will just pop up somewhere quite randomly.
2: Yeah, when you're like, right, that's it. I'm taking your iPad. And then you hide it and then you're like, oh God, where to put that?
3: When you hide it so well that you can't even remember where you put it yourself. It's good, isn't it?
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1: Guy Sebastian, our mate, has kicked off his national tour 100 times around the sun.
2: Is that what it's called?
1: Yep.
2: What a great name.
1: Kicked off in Newcastle. He's done a pink. He's done a pink.
3: A pink.
1: Side note, you ever partied in Newcastle?
3: Is he doing calisthenics or something?
1: No.
2: Sorry, there's very many questions. Have I done calisthenics and did I what?
1: Have you partied in Newcastle?
2: No, I don't know if I think to Newcastle.
3: It's a sort of, isn't it a shipping type city?
1: She can be a rough one.
2: I don't think I've been.
1: I've spent many nights at their...
3: They've got docks. All the clubs and pubs are on the dock.
1: Fanny's is their elite nightclub.
2: Have not been and partied with Fanny's.
1: Yeah, right. No. Plastic cup served at Fanny's because things get out of hand.
3: Do they? Yeah. It gets a bit wild at Fanny's.
1: Bit of a loose.
2: Yeah. Fanny's. I also saw The Faraway Tree, the movie has come out. Have you seen that?
3: Speaking of Fanny's.
2: Do you remember The Faraway Tree and the lead character is Fanny?
3: Fanny
2: and
3: dominated
2: kid,
3: that.
2: I thought it was the funniest book because her name was Fanny. Anyway, The movie's out. Is the character still called Fanny in the movie?
3: Yeah.
1: I believe she's got a club named after her in Newcastle.
3: Good
1: anyway,
3: on her.
1: Anyway, he wasn't playing Fanny's, but he was playing Newcastle and he's done a pink. Remember how pink bought her daughter Willow up on stage before?
2: Oh my God, she was amazing. Yeah.
1: Wait till you hear this.
3: Family.
1: Guy Sebastian's son, Archer, joined him on stage.
2: Oh, it's got goosebumps.

0: bit. Come on.
1: This is the bit. Do
0: don't stuff it up. Pipes.
1: Now, that is one of my go-to karaoke songs.
2: Yes.
1: And I do not sound like that. Especially the key change gets me. I'm all right at the start, but the key change makes it hard.
2: Well, that's a bit of that. I find that annoying that he's so good at such a young age.
3: I know.
2: He's got a good mentor, though. Got a good coach.
3: It's in the genes.
1: Yeah.
3: So I thought...
1: He's really good. Remember there was that video of him singing Golden that went viral from... whatever that thing was called, the K-pop movie, Demon Hunters.
3: There you go, Duff. There you go. Unfortunately, sometimes that doesn't run in every family.
4: What does your kid suck at?
5: Great job, champ.
6: Nice try.
3: We love them. We love them.
1: Yeah,
3: and we know
1: not.
3: They're trying, yes. But sometimes...
1: they're just no good. I know. Well, I'm not a parent, but I have lots of friends with kids who, you know, sometimes they come out and do dance concerts and they're amazing.
3: Mm.
1: And sometimes you have to sit through them and they're not that good. Mm.
3: Sometimes you're ripping through petrol for no reason.
2: But do you
3: driving
2: tell
3: them to training.
1: It keeps them quiet, doesn't it?
3: Yeah,
1: get out of the house for an hour.
2: Do you not tell them?
3: No.
2: You don't mentor them? Say, no. Let's try and improve this situation.
3: Otherwise, Australian Idol wouldn't have their first few weeks of auditions. When you sit there watching, why didn't you tell them?
1: I mean, at the end of school holidays... parents must be looking at their kids going, was it worth the investment sending you to basketball camp? Because I'm not sure you shot a hoop the whole time.
2: You can't dribble.
3: 13-24-10 is our number. You can remain anonymous. What does your kid suck at?
7: She likes to see the chicken sting. It's really hard. Like, we love her so much.
8: Emma, what does your kid suck at?
9: He's terrible at soccer. I have a 26-year-old daughter and she still sucks at catching a ball.
1: Any age, you can name it and shame it.
3: Yep, any age. 13, 24, 10.
1: Every Christmas, nice. I try and make a pavlova. Now, I'm 39 years old. And my family are like, stop, do it.
3: You can't
1: make pavlova. Like, just buy
3: Let
1: one
3: go,
1: or
3: Tom.
1: Make something else. And I insist on making it every Christmas.
2: Was it too chewy or too
1: Well, one year my nan said, don't worry, Lauren, I like chewy pavlova.
2: Oh.
1: And I was like, thanks, Nan. But I know they all talk about me behind
3: me.
1: Not even behind my back.
2: You bugger it up, it can become eaten mess. Yeah? Is that right? Is that what it is?
1: I don't really know what that is. Yeah. I feel like that's something you would enjoy, though, because you're an old woman.
3: See, in hindsight, I remember at the end of every footy season, Mum and Dad would be like, do you really want to go back?
1: Mm.
2: Yeah.
3: You don't realise at the time, but now I'm like,
2: well,
3: no,
2: remember when we asked you to throw a ball, it looked very, very,
3: I'm not
2: very
3: great at,
2: strange.
3: I'm not great at throwing.
1: He doesn't have very good ball skills.
2: What was that?
1: No, he threw it with his whole body.
2: It was like
1: that's
2: a swat.
1: Like, it was like he's between his shoulder and his elbow was stuck to his body, and there's the rest. Like
3: 13, 24, 10 is our number.
1: Arms.
3: What is your kid?

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2: What does your kid suck at?
3: Great job, champ.
4: Nice try.
5: We love them. Of course we love them. I reckon...
6: But they're not good at everything.
5: Exactly.
6: And that's fine.
5: Totally fine.
7: Jeez, musical instruments are...
5: That's exactly what I was about to...
7: Oh.
5: Parents when they, of kids who play instruments.
7: When they get into that era. I mean, you were a saxophonist, weren't you?
6: Well, we had to at school. We had to learn instruments.
7: And how long did it last? And how much did it cost?
6: Oh, I don't know. I wanted to learn the saxophone to be like Lisa Simpson, yeah. But the gateway to the saxophone is the clarinet.
7: Well, you've got to do one before the next.
6: Yeah, you have
7: no,
6: to.
7: No, you
6: yeah,
7: don't.
6: Yeah, yeah, yeah. We did because it's a woodwind instrument and the saxophone's too heavy.
7: You have to get those little reeds.
5: The reeds, the reeds.
6: Disgusting. Anyway, I was shocking at the clarinet.
7: Sure, you could just go straight to the
6: not
7: sax.
6: Not much. They didn't let me.
5: I was a trumpet boy.
6: Were you terrible?
5: Lasted 2 weeks. Dad was like, we're giving this back.
6: Yeah.
5: 13, 24.
6: I accidentally ran over it in the car, sorry.
5: Yeah.
6: That's gone. Yeah. But the gateway to the saxophone is the clarinet.
7: Well, you've got to do one before the next.
6: Yeah, you have
7: no,
6: to.
7: No, you
6: yeah,
7: don't.
6: Yeah, yeah, yeah, we did because it's a woodwind instrument and the saxophone's too
7: you
6: heavy.
7: You get
6: when
7: those little reeds.
5: The reeds, the reeds.
6: Disgusting. Anyway, I was shocking at the clarinet.
7: Sure, you could just go straight to the

0: So my little one, she's six, and I'll lay out her clothes from her jacket to her jumper to her singlet to her little bra, everything, yep. And she'll still put it on backwards. She'll put it on, she'll put her jumper on, her singlet on top of her jumper, her shoes on the wrong feet.
1: Oh, she sucks at getting dressed.
0: Yeah. Every morning. And she'll be like, Mum, look at me, I did it by myself.
1: Oh.
0: And I'll be like, yeah, great babe.
1: I mean, that's cute once.
2: Mate,
1: twice.
2: I reckon my 4-year-old can get dressed quicker than the adult kids.
1: Yeah.
2: Who are 12 and 10.
3: Here's the thing. Usually they're taking their social cues from somebody. So
2: Dad's walking around with his outfit inside out.
1: That is very Jace Hawkins.
2: 13 24 10 is our number. Jamie, good morning.
4: Good morning.
1: What does your kid suck at?
4: Oh, my son sucked at playing rugby when he was 5 and 6.
1: Yeah.
4: My husband is quite a big sports player and we were so excited. We got out to the field and for a whole season he was being a raptor and playing dinosaurs.
1: Oh, on the field. Oh, he just swanned around.
4: Correct. He's now 15 and we still give him the daylights for it every time we see a dinosaur.
1: Who is more disappointed, you or Dad? Like the sports-loving Dad must just
3: be
1: like...
3: Broken.
4: Dad, he was. He was so excited for the season, and the one day he came was the first day he started being a dinosaur too.
2: You know what, what I love is when the young kids play basketball, and then after half time, the game resumes, but they forget that you change sides.
3: Oh, so they go,
2: so they all start running to the wrong goal, and you watch all the parents go the other way. Then you turn around. And the kids are looking confused, like, come on, man. Every single time.
1: Oh, sweet. Well, they shouldn't mix it up. Just go one direction when you're that little.
5: As petrol prices in the southeast close in on record highs.
6: Brace for petrol to soar.
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1: During the holidays, I went to America and I went to Coachella.
2: How are our friends in California?
1: Oh, we love the Californians.
2: Don't we?
1: So we had a nice little trip to LA.
3: We must go back.
1: Had a little bit of fun in LA and then ventured down to Palm Springs for Coachella.
3: Question. Average age of the person.
1: Do you know what?
4: That's a good question.
1: Well, it's a great question.
4: Yeah.
1: Because you don't even have to be 18 or 21 to go. There's people there with their kids.
4: Oh, cool.
3: I did notice that.
1: All ages. And you just have to wear a wristband, which, by the way, I was chuffed when they said, can you prove your age verification to get the wristband? I was like, sure can.
3: You can probably take it off now.
1: Yeah. So there were people there with kids, which I was like, I wouldn't do it. But there were people there with kids.
3: Yep.
1: And then there's a lot of, like, obviously Justin Bieber headlined. And Justin Bieber has this really eclectic crowd of fans because he's got the kids, like the 18, 19, 20-year-olds who love the new stuff. And then there's like me and my 40-year-old friends squealing for the original stuff as well.
4: Well, I have a question. Now, can I just declare straight up, I was insanely jealous of you.
1: I didn't want to tell you, but I
4: can tell you now that you're home, I was jealous.
1: It was a great trip and a great lineup.
4: Did you dress up in a special sort of, not costume, but in special clothes for Biebs? Like, were there people who did like a real sort of fashion parade for the Biebs trying to catch his eye?
1: He's made like $6 million in merch. There was a lot of Bieber merch going around. There was a lot of custom Bieber stuff. But Biebs was just one part of it and he was unreal. And last night, obviously, did you guys watch the live stream? I didn't know this was a thing.
3: Yes, I jumped up. When I saw Teddy Swims bring out Vanessa Carlton and do 1,000 miles, I was like, I need to see this. There were clips online, but then, yeah, I logged on to Coachella.
1: You log on to YouTube
3: and you can watch it
1: between all the stages. The production was unreal.
3: Save the flight.
1: We love Teddy Swims.
4: It's a great live stream.
1: Teddy Swims had Joe Jonas. He had Vanessa Carlton. Yeah. He had, like, they bring out a lot of surprise guests. I will never, ever, ever, ever, ever forgive Sabrina Carpenter. Can't even say her name. I'm off her.
3: What?
1: For bringing out Madge in week two, Madonna.
3: Only because you were there.
1: I know. Why would you not? Susan Sarandon in week one. Madonna week two.
4: Madge was just
1: amazing.
4: Is she going backwards in age?
3: Well, I was worried when she did the bit where, you know, like she crouches down with the legs open. I don't know if she's going to be able to get up.
1: But you know what she did? She got back up.
3: She got up before Sabrina did.
4: Yeah.
1: To be honest, there was times that I was dancing and I thought I wasn't going to get back up.
4: Were you wearing a onesie as well?
1: I was not.
3: Did you forget your pants?
1: I was not. I definitely wore pants, let me tell you. Now, some of my highlights outside of the band.
4: Lauren's highlights.
3: Yep.
1: Samba.
4: Yeah, what
1: Samba
4: a, what a man.
1: Was he played at what the outdoor voice. Stage, which is sort of like the second biggest stage next to the main stage. He wrote this song in his bedroom 12 months ago. He released it, wrote in his bedroom, played all the instruments himself, and 12 months later is like one of the headliners at Coachella.
3: Did he tell you that in between songs, or were you on the Google?
1: No, he said that on the stage. But he's only been around for 12 months and he had banger after banger after banger.
4: Was there much chat from Samba between, is he a bit kooky?
1: He's very kooky.
4: I love kooky.
1: The BTS
4: so much.
1: Videos of Samba at Coachella, of him dancing to Sabrina Carpenter and dancing to Teddy Swims.
4: Was he going
1: I
4: off?
1: Love seeing the artist supporting the other artists.
3: Yeah.
1: It's really cool.
3: There's something that I did see you post and I thought, oh.
4: Well,
3: that's going to hurt Clint.
4: Yeah. I set you a mission.
3: It was the only thing you asked, really.
4: The only thing I asked. And look, somebody achieved the mission, but it wasn't you. Now, did you or did you not run into my man?
3: Benson
4: Boone. Incredible Benson Boone.
1: Right. So Clint said, you've got one job. It's to find Benson Boone. I believe he's there. Not performing, but I believe he's there.
3: He's your man crush.
4: Yeah, he's my guy.
1: Well, I didn't post this because I was not there. But Paul, my partner, and our best friend Dale, and a friend of ours, Patrick, went and played golf. And guess who they played golf with who caught up to them?
4: Don't hurt me.
1: The great Benson Boone on the golf course.
3: So Benson was just on the golf course.
1: Now, when Paul said, I want to play golf, our friend who was staying where the golf course was said, Paul said, I don't have the appropriate golf gear. And he said, oh, don't worry, you can wear whatever you want here. But Paul still wore like shorts and a shirt. Next minute. Benson Boone's there in cowboy boots, jeans and a t-shirt, rips off his shirt, bare feet.
3: What?
1: And they played around a golf together.
3: Shirtless.
1: Bare feet, jeans
3: off. Did your fiance think about doing the same thing?
1: No, I encouraged him not to do that. You know where I was? I was in bed eating a burrito. In bed eating a chicken burrito.
4: Why you missed out on it?
1: That's why I missed out. I had my phone on Do Not Disturb. I was like, I'm not getting
4: you
1: up.
4: You were meant to get me a cameo style greeting.
1: No, Paul did it. And then he texts me saying, I just met Biebs. I'm like.
4: He met Biebs as well?
3: No, Benson.
1: I was like, no. Biebs.
3: As well,
1: driving his blue Bentley golf cart down the golf course. And Paul goes, hey, mate. And he goes, oh, hi. Paul said, great show. And he goes, thanks so much for coming. I'm glad you enjoyed it.
3: And you're in bed eating a burrito.
1: In bed eating a burrito.
3: Which, to be honest, I mean,
4: her own Biebs.
1: The burrito was pretty good. Yeah. But not that good.
4: Just quickly, what did Paul say about my man?
1: 10 out of 10, Benson
4: Boone. Really?
1: He said, just such a great bloke. Changed phone numbers, I've been texting.
3: What?
1: I can't even explain.
3: The fiance's
1: they're friends now, apparently. Apparently. Did you see the photo?
4: My little heart has been ripped right out of its chest.
3: We need to go down to the driving range today, get our golf skills up.
4: Who am I going to run into down at the
3: Sandy Golf Club?
4: Albert Park.
3: Tony Jones without his shirt on. It's just like being Coachella.
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1: Hey, do you ever find yourself overseas and just a bit embarrassed to only speak English?
2: I know, so many people are bilingual. And we're not. Did you learn a language at school though?
1: Well, I mean, when you say did you, I tried French.
2: You sat in class.
3: I always feel bad when I'm in like Fiji or Bali and I'm saying it the wrong way. Yeah. Thailand, like, Banaka, and I'm like, am I saying it?
1: Oh, yeah.
2: No, I think as long as you're trying, that's okay.
1: Right. Yeah,
2: I learned Japanese at school, and that is a hard language to learn. I learned it for like 8 years.
3: Italian's can't getting rolled out in a lot of primary schools these days.
1: Well, how about this? The reason I say it is because in Europe, apparently 96% of students study a foreign language, and the most studied is English, obviously,
2: yep.
1: because
2: yeah.
1: it's handy for Europeans to learn English. Here
2: well,
1: in Australia,
2: there's so many different languages. A lot of English is a second language to a lot of those students, I imagine.
1: And speaking of inferiority, here in Australia, it's dropped to 7% now of Aussie students study a foreign language in Year 12. So that's dropped by 3% since 2010.
3: So it's compulsory primary, but then when it comes time to choosing their electives,
1: just drop off.
3: Because is it easier to learn the younger you are?
1: I could only assume so, yeah, because you're ingesting so much.
3: Because I took the kids to La Porchetta and Felix just rolled through the menu in Italian.
1: What, like Margarita?
2: Yeah. I mean, you could roll.
1: Capricciosa.
2: You could roll through that menu and not speak a word of Italian, yeah. Jason.
1: I mean, it does improve your study score a lot in BCA years if you do study a language.
3: We learned Mandarin.
1: Oh, yeah.
2: You see, that is actually very handy, but difficult to learn.
3: But also, like,
2: I learned German as well.
3: Really?
1: Did you?
2: Yeah.
3: Like, no disrespect to learning languages, but I mean, we've got all the apps and everything now.
2: Mm. I know, but isn't that sad?
1: Well, I wonder why that's, you know, to blame. Why?
2: I'd love to learn another language. I'd love to be able to speak Spanish.
1: Oh,
2: Spanish.
1: So sexy.
3: The boys, actually, the boys' basketball coach is a Spanish teacher.
2: Mm. Get him in.
3: Yeah. I could see.
2: You won't ever do that, but I'd like that you thought about it.
1: Hook Lorna with the Spanish.
2: Offer me.
3: Just for lessons. Coach. Yeah. I'm just thinking,
2: for your kids.
3: No, for you.
2: I'd love to learn Spanish. I've enrolled 3 times in online Spanish classes and I've never done them.
3: I'll send you the number. He's under the Spanish stallion in my phone.
2: Oh, he sounds nice.
3: Well, I haven't told you about his personality yet.
2: Personality?
3: Damn it.
1: What's that
2: How do you say
1: Spanish?
2: That in Spanish? How do you say that in English? In English, it's personality.
3: Do you know executive producer Brody is cultured in different
1: cultured
2: or bilingual?
3: A bit of both. What did you learn?
4: I learnt Korean in primary school.
2: Oh, yeah.
4: And I have learnt a song that I still remember to this day.
2: Oh, yeah?
4: Here we go.
3: Is it appropriate?
1: Oh, no. Just be, you know.
3: Do you know the translation? Like, it's all...
4: It's about televisions, I think. Here we go.
2: Okay.
3: I think...
4: Television e nega now a sum yon chapa chapa yeah chapa chapa yeah zoom zoom yong alele mu elolo te chi.
2: Ah, well done.
1: Good. Oh, see a lot. Yeah. Right.
2: Well, how did it start?
3: Don't know, but can't wait to get the phone call saying it was offensive.
4: Television.
2: Okay, so in Korean, television is
3: televisione. Televisione.
2: 13, 24, 10 if you speak Korean and you'd like to correct that.
1: You know, a song like in French we learned un kilometre à pied, Sayusa, un kilometre à pied.
2: And what does that mean?
1: 1 kilometre down.
2: Oh.
1: Da-na-na.
2: I like the Japanese national anthem in song.
1: Sounds like Spanish.
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2: During the holidays, I went to America and I went to Coachella.
3: While you went to Coachella, yes. I went to Adelaide.
2: We any had, surprise guests about?
4: We're very different very holidays, different. Didn't we?
3: But it's very us. So I packed the bags. I went to Gather Round, which was great, by the way. Adelaide was absolutely humming.
4: How many years they got that locked in Adelaide for?
3: Well, they haven't, actually. So they're trying to renegotiate the contract.
2: But where else could we gather round?
3: Well, so there's been a pitch. Well, there's been a pitch from the WA government.
4: Oh, that's too far.
3: There's also...
2: need to go for a month.
3: The Tasmanians want it as well because they've got a team coming in. So they're like, hey, we could host it.
2: But they don't even have a stadium yet.
3: Exactly. So
2: one stadium.
3: So I think Adelaide is in the box seat to win that contract.
2: Queensland could do it, right?
3: No, they could do it.
4: They've got Magic Round.
2: You could do Gold Coast, Brisbane. Oh,
4: they've got the NRL.
3: Well, what Adelaide or South Australia does have is an abundance of wineries, right? So the Stanaways, like the Griswolds, jump into the car.
4: That's right.
3: We had the entire family there.
2: Time out.
3: Time it.
2: Did everyone jump in the car? I thought you were road tripping and then I saw you sitting in 1A.
3: Oh, sorry. No. I mean once we were there.
2: But the others drove, didn't they?
3: Yeah, they did holiday row.
2: I saw a photo of Clint Stanaway sitting in business class and Tom Hawkins was in economy behind him. They took a photo.
3: He wasn't happy about it either.
4: I bet.
3: What about my leg room? But once we got there, obviously went to the footy. It was great. Adelaide was at bursting point. It was hard to get a reservation anywhere. Anyway, we went to the, jumped in the car to the winery. So we went, we were at Barossa.
2: They're all like 20 minutes away too, aren't they? Yeah. Every direction. Yeah. 20 minutes any direction, you're at a winery.
3: Yeah. Day one, Barossa. Day two, McLaren Vale. So Barossa, we went to Seppelt's Field for lunch, which was very, very nice. Fascinating. And then after that, and look, I won't give away the winery because... Isn't wine tasting an interesting experience?
2: Do you spit?
4: It's a bit wanky.
3: Do you know there's a process? I didn't realise.
4: I'm not wasting that.
2: Me either.
4: Do you know paid for the wine tasting?
2: What's that about?
4: Yes.
2: The swirling and the spitting.
3: Well, there's five S's. Actually see, swirl, smell, sip, savour.
4: Oh,
3: savour.
2: So you hold it in your mouth, do you?
3: Yeah, you meant to. Now...
2: No, thanks.
3: Do you find yourself acting like a bit of a wanker when you're doing a wine tasting?
4: Especially
3: like,
4: if I bought the premium package. You know, when you get all the whites and the reds.
2: But I'm drinking it.
3: Well, you know when the sommelier's like, okay, so what are you tasting, Lauren?
2: And
3: you
2: have to go,
3: and everyone's like, oh, it tastes quite peppery.
2: There's always blackberry in a red wine, isn't there?
3: But don't you feel like a massive wanker?
2: I kind of like it though.
3: Yeah, but you're giving feedback and whatever you say, you go, oh, there's some sort of fruit in the sommelier's like, yeah. Because they just want you to buy a bottle of wine.
2: They also never say, no, there's no blackberry. No. They go, oh, yeah, tons of berries. And you're like, oh.
4: And coffee.
2: Oh, yeah, definitely.
3: Well, down the way a little bit, it was quite a full tasting. This lady was doing a tasting and the sommelier said, I overheard this. You know, what can you smell? What are you picking up? And she goes, I can't smell a thing. Anyway, the sommelier fires back with, well, that's because your fragrance is too pungent.
2: So
3: he went back at her because apparently you're not meant to wear too much aftershave or eau de cologne.
2: No one ever told me.
3: Yeah, because it was overpowering her palate. Anyway, buddy told her off. He said, well, next time you come in here, don't put as much perfume on, darling.
4: Well, she wasn't buying a bottle.
2: There is no next time. Thank you very much.
3: See you later, sommelier.
2: I'm going to spell this and get out of here.
4: Do they bring out the, you know, like when you're at David Jones in the fragrance section, the little coffee beans?
2: That's meant to
3: reset the palate. No, isn't that?
2: Yeah, no, they do that, don't
3: that's
2: they?
3: What, I think, is that more a fragrance
4: perfume,
3: thing? Yeah.
4: You know, the awkward bit I hate is when you're at a restaurant and if you're the one that's ordered the wine.
3: The first sip.
4: Oh, they come out, they pour it out and I'm like.
3: Oh, it's good.
4: Who's going to say it's bad?
3: No.
2: Have you ever had a bad bottle of wine though?
4: I still wouldn't say it.
2: You know about it when
4: really?
2: You do. Yeah,
4: really?
2: I've had one once and we're all like,
4: whoa. But are the odds that high
3: what did it taste like?
4: That they need you to taste it every time?
2: Off.
3: Really?
2: Yeah.
4: Smelly shoes, someone said.
2: Kind of. It just is like, nah, this is not right. Like there's wines that you don't like, you know when you've got one that's off.
3: Question.
4: When they say, would you like to try it, and you swirl it around, you try it. If it's not off.
2: If you don't like it, you can't go, I don't like it.
4: Exactly. Can I send that back?
2: I don't know. No.
3: But just top
2: and
3: up
2: I,
3: the glass.
2: It's more like,
4: I'm thinking it's like the gelato shop when you go, can I just try
3: that? Screw tops, I don't think the screw tops are ever going to be bad. Nah. It's more the corks.
2: It's the corks the that make it go off. Yeah. But the people, you still have to taste it.
3: Yeah, I
2: always go, I'll give it to him. I just give it to the tallest person on the table.
4: Just taste eight and then say I'm full.
3: Yeah.
2: I do love a day to winery though.
3: We should do a winery.
2: Did you buy any wine?
3: Yeah, I did.
2: Did you watch
3: both? A basket press, it's called. Oh. You could only buy maximum three bottles because they're very, very like.
2: What, like a turkey flat or something? Isn't
3: I don't know that what that means.
2: That's the type of wine.
3: Oh.
2: Like that's a basket presser. But
4: you've already lost me.
3: Yeah.
4: I only know Merlot and Shiraz. Maybe a Pinot if I'm feeling fancy.
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15: Morning, Coasties. Welcome to your first day back at work, and it's a Tuesday. Oh, we love a long weekend, and we love Gina and Maddie. They are back in just 30 minutes to get us there. More music variety first, Jamelia, Superstar.

0: and Maddie for breakfast. And you know, Maddie, Saturday night, he was just up at the M1 at McDonald Jones Stadium, ground announcing for the Matildas. What went down? Lucky him is all I can say. He is going to fill us in when Gina and Maddie are back in just 15 minutes. And we'll continue the more music variety too with some Olivia Dean, So Easy to Fall in Love. Stop.
1: As petrol prices in the southeast close in on record highs,
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2: The M1 Pacific Motorway is mostly a good run between Sydney and Newcastle this morning. We've got a couple of fog patches to watch out for. Over the M1, we're seeing fog around Calgary, Mount White and at Brooklyn. Also a bit of fog over the Pacific Highway at Lisborough. And coming into Holgate, there's some fog as well affecting traffic on the Ridgeway. Make your drive to work, home or the shops rewarding with hundreds of return points across New South Wales. 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Cloud clearing today, a top of 20. I'm Tim Govers. That's the latest Central Coast traffic on Star 104.5.
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0: 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Tumby
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3: Cloud clearing today, a top of 20. Good morning, I'm Susie Thompson. Acclaimed melanoma expert and former Australian of the Year, Professor Richard Scollier, will be given a state funeral. The 59-year-old has died after 3 years of defying the odds against terminal brain cancer with a treatment he and a colleague designed. Professor Michael Boyer from Chris O'Brien Lifehouse says Scollier changed outcomes for melanoma patients across the world.
4: He really connected with people because he showed himself to be an ordinary person facing a terrible illness with courage, with strength, and with a willingness to share that journey.
3: The Toll rescue chopper was called to Yumina to airlift a man to a Sydney hospital after he suffered a serious arm injury in an accident with a grinder. The incident yesterday afternoon saw the Toll chopper land on Kalgoorlie Oval and the patient airlifted to Royal North Shore Hospital. A Queensland couple has donated $40 million for motor neurone disease research as the AFL community remembered Neil Danaher in the first Big Freeze match since his death. Construction magnates Quentin and Kylie Burt say they believe in his legacy of bringing people together when the world is so divided. The latest freshwater strategy poll shows Labor is on track to be crushed in November's Victorian state election. News Corp says the coalition under Liberal leader Jess Wilson is set to get 27% of the vote, One Nation 25 and Labor 23. And of those who support the ALP, 39% say it's time to replace party leader Jacinta Allen. Updating sport, and a controversial 76-minute penalty has given the Bulldogs a 14-12 win over the Eels in the NRL King's Birthday Clash. While Melbourne's had an 8-point win over Collingwood in the AFL's Big Freeze match, but the result's been overshadowed by a sickening neck injury to Demons forward Brody Majacek.
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3: Fog and cloud clearing today for a top of 20 degrees. Some showers about tomorrow, a top of 22. More showers on Thursday, 19 the top then. Right now it's 9 degrees in Gosford on Star 104.5, the home of Gina and Maddie for breakfast.
5: Gina and Maddie. G'day 5:30 Club. Welcome. It's Tuesday, the 9th of June. There's the foghorn. Stay safe out there, team. Oh, gosh. Is anyone else really out of whack? What day is it?
6: What are we doing?
5: What is going on?
6: Like, who am I?
5: I've had 3 sleep-ins. I'm feeling dangerous, guys. I hope you had a great long weekend. If you got one over the weekend, we've got a huge week lined up for you this week on the Gina and Maddie Breakfast Show. Beat the Pump is back. Your shot at free fuel. Dinner, lunch, Pete, pretty much just anything you want to do with the pizza vouchers from Paolo's Pizzeria on us as well. Also, tickets to see Pinyao at the Woodport Hotel up for grabs, but we've got to get into this before we do anything else.
7: To get that brain firing and warmed up for the day ahead, here's Gina's 5:30 quiz.
6: Okay, I've got new questions for you boys. Are you ready? Question number one.
5: Is Pabs there?
6: Yeah.
8: Hello, okay, hello, great. Hello.
5: Just checking. I couldn't see you over the desk, mate. What are you doing down on the floor?
8: Yeah, I'm still here.
5: Did you leave? Did you have a long weekend or did you just set up camp here?
8: Left the office at 9:25 on Friday and didn't think about you two until about 5 minutes ago.
6: Oh, that's good.
5: How good. The best kind of weekend. All right, let's go, Jay. Let's go.
6: How many cards are in a standard deck of playing cards?
8: Come on.
6: Pabs, gotcha.
8: 64.
6: No.
5: 52.
6: Yes, 52.
8: Oh. Wasn't that game? Pick up. Yeah, 52.
5: 52 pickup. Yeah. Okay. Do you want to play 52 pickup? And they go, yeah, and then just throw all the cards on the floor and walk away. Yeah, good luck.
6: Okay, question number two. Which freezes faster, hot or cold water?
5: Pablo. Matt, yeah. It's a myth. Anyway.
6: Pabs got you.
8: Oh. Yeah. Well, I was going to say cold, but...
6: Well, apparently, thanks to the Pemba effect, hot water freezes faster.
8: What?
6: According to my questions that I found on a trivia online...
5: I've, I, I think that's been debunked. But like, because Mum used to say that to me as well. She goes, "Oh, if you're putting ice into your, putting water into the ice cube tray, make sure you put hot water because it'll freeze faster." Uh-huh. And I'm like, I don't think that is true.
8: We'll test it tomorrow on the show.
5: Oh boy, people will be tuning in for that. What are Gina and Maddie doing tomorrow? They're freezing water. Put that in a promo.
6: All right, we'll skip that question. We'll pretend like that question didn't happen. Here's a good one for you. Weighing around 8 pounds, what is the human body's largest organ?
5: Oh, hello. Matt.
6: Yeah, Matt.
5: Depends on the person, but I'm going to go with skin.
6: Yes.
5: It's all over. Thank you very much. We will get back into the tunes for your Tuesday morning. This is Tame Impala's Dracula. You got some of our least worst bits keeping you company to we're back live at 6 o'clock. Right now it is 14 degrees in Gosford. Hope you're gearing up for a great short week. Origin week too. Let's go.

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2: We were talking about the best business names. If you've got a quirky business name on the coast, have a listen.
3: 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We're landscapers.
2: Oh,
3: we're the best at it.
2: Love it.
4: Are you the king, Rory? Are you the owner of King of Spades?
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5: I own a company with a great name.
2: What is it?
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2: And Steve, hello, Steve. 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
6: I do own the business and it's Steamy Wonder Cleaning Service.
4: Steamy Wonder.
2: Steamy Wonder.
6: That's the one.
2: Clever. 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
4: Our socials lit up as well. People getting in our DMs. We love it when you send us messages on our Insta, at Gina and Maddie. If you go there, you can always get in touch with us. We'll respond and we love it when you get in touch. So Justin sent us one from Tookley, Just In Time Mechanical.
2: Oh,
4: Justin,
2: I
4: Just
2: like
4: In
2: it.
4: Time.
2: Yeah.
4: And his name's Justin.
2: Yeah,
4: so
2: yeah.
4: It's like, yeah.
2: That's clever.
4: There's Walk and Roll. Walk and Roll in Erina, in Erina Fair. So Affordable in Charm Haven. That's from Donna on the socials. And Caitlin sent us one as well. What the Fuh? Which is Fuh is obviously the Vietnamese
2: noodle soup. Yeah.
4: What the Fuh? I did some work in a bakery once called What the Focaccia.
2: Oh,
4: I thought that was a really good one as well. Who we got on the phones? G.
2: We've got Mickey from Wyong. Hello, Mickey.
4: No.
7: Hi, how are you?
4: G, you've got to say, hey, Mickey. You don't say hello, Mickey. You go, hey, Mickey.
2: You're so fine. You blow my mind. Hey, Mickey.
4: Hey, Mickey. What do you got for us?
7: We keep it moving, Central Coast.
4: Oh, okay. Oh. And how are you spelling moving?
7: M-O-O-V-I-N.
2: Oh.
4: Moving.
2: Yeah.
4: And what are you moving?
7: We're store to your door retail delivery. Our logo's got two cows on the top, which is the moving. And yep. Yeah, we pick up deliveries from your store. If you buy it today, we can deliver it to you.
2: I love it.
4: Have you got socials or something where people can find you?
7: Sorry?
4: Have you got any socials or a website where people can find you if they're listening to this now and go, that's exactly what I need?
7: Yeah, keep it moving Central Coast or you can call 1-800-MOVING.
4: Look at you go.
2: That is
4: unreal.
2: So good, Mickey. I love that.
4: Bye, Mickey. We got Scott from Berkeley Vale on the line. G'day, Scotty.
8: Hello, how are you?
4: Good, mate. What do you got for us?
8: Yes, back from London. There's two, actually. One was a cleaning business. It was called Spruce Spring Clean.
4: Baby, I was born to clean.
2: I love
4: that so much, Scott. What else you got? I also love your accent too. What else you got?
8: Another one was big in the UK, Donna Kebabs, and it was like a trailer, and it was called Jason's Donna Van.
4: Oh, my Lord.
2: Oh, that's
4: so incredible.
2: Cool.
4: Scott, can you do me a favour? Can you say you were just meant to blow the bloody doors off? Can you do that for me?
8: You were just meant to blow the bloody doors off.
4: Yeah, oh, amazing. It's a Michael Caine line from The Italian Job. Anyway, it sounded incredible, Scott. That was just for me. So thank you so much. And thanks to everyone who got on air, Mickey, Scott, and everyone who's been on air with us.
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9: The M1 Pacific Motorway getting from Morisset to Beresfield in 25 minutes this morning. A standard 25-minute southbound trip as well from the Carryong Interchange to Wooronga. Bit of fog around. We're seeing lots of fog over the M1 Pacific Motorway in the usual spots around Brooklyn. We're over the Hawkesbury River Bridge. Also seeing it at Mount White and at Calga over the Moonee Moonee Bridge this morning too. 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Once the fog lifts, cloud clearing today, 20 the top. I'm Tim Govis. That's the latest Central Coast traffic on Star 104.5.
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2: If you're having your brekkie right now and you're having toast, you're going to want to listen to this. Now, I've got a baking expert in the studio here with me right now, so you're going to know a lot of this stuff, Maddie, but I didn't know. I never used to worry too much about a little bit of mould on the bread. I'd just pick it off because once you can't see it, it's fine. It's fine. Well, there's a really good reason why Australian bread goes mouldy and American bread doesn't. So there's an American lady who's gone viral on the socials saying that she is in love with our bread. Get it?
3: She's
2: in love with our bread.
3: It's good for an American. It's good. It's good for you, for a Yank. Yeah.
2: Because their bread, you know, when you're in America, their bread is so sweet. It tastes like it's got so much sugar in it.
3: It's a different colour too. It's almost like a yellow colour.
2: It's yellow and it's fake. And she reckons ours tastes better. It's fluffier and it doesn't last as long as American bread. And that's actually a good thing because Coles white bread has just 1.58 grams of sugar. But American Walmart bread, same kind of thing, has 13 grams of sugar. We've got 11 ingredients. They've got 13. Maddie, you know way more than, and I'm probably getting stuff wrong because you're a baker. But,
3: no, that's right. Yeah.
2: But some of the ingredients that they have keeps the bread not moldy. And
3: You don't complain about mould because it means your bread's fresh and it's made with proper ingredients.
2: Exactly, Aussie. So she's raving about our bread. And we do have very, very good bread.
3: I've noticed my bread's been going mouldy pretty quickly.
2: Is it because it's been rainy?
3: I don't know. And I don't really love, bread and bread product in the fridge. Mm. But it does, because it dries it out a lot, but it does slow down the moulding. But I'll buy a loaf of bread on a Monday and, you know, I've got three kids. By Wednesday, it's mouldy. I'm like, this is really frustrating. But I guess I should be happy that it's going mouldy.
2: Well, that's right. It means it's healthier. But here's the thing, because I always, even when Jackie, our son, was little, I used to just cut off the mould on the end.
4: I still do. You still pick out a little bit.
2: Here's the thing.
4: It's fine. They don't know.
2: Well, you're a baker, so it's like asking a doctor.
3: I went to TAFE for three years. Doctors go to university for seven. There is a big difference.
2: A doctor of bread, not of humans. But here's the thing. I didn't know this. If you can see bread on the outside and you get mould on the outside of your bread and you cut it off, it's got long tentacles of badness that goes in deeper that you can't see. So just because you think you've cut off that bit of mould doesn't mean you've got it all. And that can make some people sick. So really, I'm talking to myself here, if there is a little bit of mould, chuck it in the bin. We have friends who live in America who actually hate the bread so much over there. They bought a bread machine and Cam chucks all the ingredients. It's one of those ones you just chuck them in and it makes it. It sets itself up at 6 a.m. or whatever and they wake up to the smell of fresh bread. Can you
3: imagine?
2: There's
3: nothing better. There is nothing better, I don't reckon. If you're doing top smells.
2: Oh,
3: jeez.
2: Yeah.
3: Freshly baked bread's up there.
2: But if you woke up every day to
3: cut grass would be up there too.
2: Cut grass, yeah. And babies. Fresh bread. And newborn babies' heads and fresh bread. If I woke up to fresh bread smell every morning, I'd just want to eat it. I'd be larger than I am right now.
3: When I was working in the bakeries, we, at Easter time, we used to go around the neighbourhood. So it was about 4:30 in the morning. We'd get stuff done. So we'd start at midnight. We'd about 4:30 in the morning. The square loaves and the bread rolls had come out. We'd probably be putting in the buns and stuff. And we'd have a spray bottle and we'd go around the neighbourhood and spray the bun spice smell. So that smell of the hot cross buns. Spray it around the neighbourhood. So people, when they would walk outside, it'd be like, oh, God, I can smell. Oh. Oh, I've got to go get a hot cross bun. And so we would, with that for about an 8-street block, my job as an apprentice would be to jump in the boss's car, and it was sick because he had a cool Commodore and I had Brainer at the time. So I'd jump in his Commodore and I'd just go around and spray the telegraph poles, spray people's letterboxes, go around spraying all around the neighbourhood the smell, the bun spice smell, so people would go, oh, we've got to stop at the bakery and get something on the way to work.
2: That is brilliant.
4: That's good.
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0: The M1 Pacific Motorway getting from Morisset to Beresfield in 25 minutes this morning. A standard 25-minute southbound trip as well from the Carryong Interchange to Wooronga. Bit of fog around. We're seeing lots of fog over the M1 Pacific Motorway in the usual spots around Brooklyn, over the Hawkesbury River Bridge. Also seeing it at Mount White and at Calga over the Moonee Bridge this morning too. 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Once the fog lifts, cloud clearing today, 20 the top. I'm Tim Govis. That's the latest. Central Coast traffic on Star 104.5.
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15: Fog and cloud clearing for a top of 20 today. Good morning, I'm Susie Thompson. A man has been killed following a head-on crash at Arimba. The incident shortly before 3:30 yesterday morning saw a car and ute collide on the M1. The man driving the ute was taken to hospital in a stable condition. Police keen to hear from anyone with dashcam footage that may assist in their investigation. Iran has vowed to stop striking Israel as long as Israel stops attacking Lebanon. It comes after Iran and Israel began striking each other for the first time since an April ceasefire, and Donald Trump called for them to stop. Alon Pincus is the former Israeli consul general to New York and has told the BBC America and Israel are diverging in their approaches to the conflict.
16: Supposedly they both won, but this is a mirage. This is false because they both both lost because the Americans are pursuing a deal with Iran that Israel resists and Israel opposes, and Israel, the government at least, does not see as beneficial in any way.
15: The federal opposition leader is blaming the Labor budget for worsening polls for the coalition, arguing it's eroding trust in the major parties. The latest news poll shows Labor has dipped to its lowest point since the Julia Gillard era, while the coalition recorded its worst results since February. Angus Taylor's told the Herald the broken promises in the budget are damaging both sides of politics. And a state funeral will be held for former Australian of the Year, Professor Richard Scollier, who lost his three-year battle with brain cancer at the age of 59. Updating sport, and the Blues have named their squad for Origin 2 in Melbourne next week. Payne Haas and Appy Korosau join the 21-man squad. Isaiah Katoa has been added as cover for Mitch Moses, while Stephen Crichton could be ruled out as early as this morning with a shoulder injury. Round 14's wrapped up with victory for the Bulldogs over the Parramatta Eels, 14-12 at Accor Stadium. And in cricket, Elise Perry has put up a knock of 64 to help Australia to a 5-wicket win over England in a warm-up match for the T20 World Cup. The Aussies play South Africa on Saturday in their cup opener.
14: Central Coast weather.
15: Morning fog and cloud clearing for a top of 20. A shower or two tomorrow, a top of 22. Showers at 19 on Thursday. Right now it's 9 degrees at Point Frederick on Star 104.5, the home of Gina and Maddie for breakfast.
17: Gina and Maddie.
3: 5:58. For your Tuesday, the 9th of June. G'day, Coasties. Right across Duck and Junk Country, you're hanging out with Gina and Maddie. Hope you're gearing up for a fabulous short week. 8 days until State of Origin. I'm counting down like it's Christmas, but speaking of counting down, we need to know the top three things.
18: It's Gina's top three things you need to know today.
19: Oh, it's National Pet Wedding Week this week, so if you've got a couple of pets that really love each other, it's the week to set up a little ceremony in your backyard. Little aisle, little decorations, little outfit, little top hat, little veil, some flowers.
3: I honestly think now Pabs is just putting stuff in to your top three just to get a reaction out of me.
20: Not at all, not at all. This is a big thing. This is a big thing in the dog and cat community. Massive.
3: Oh, right. Yeah, because I hear so many ads for pet wedding expos where you can go around and meet vendors that can throw weddings for your pet. I remember my sister lived on a farm for a while up just inland from Coffs Harbour and in Bellingen, beautiful. And I was young and I used to say to her partner at the time, I go, what are those two? What's the rooster and the chicken doing? He goes, oh, that's a bush wedding. That's a bush wedding. That's the two animals getting married. And I was like, oh, okay, so forever. Longer than I probably should, thought that chickens and roosters got married. No, that was just a part of nature that was taking place, and he thought that was the best way to sell it to me.
19: We could actually make a little side hustle being wedding, like, MCs or officiators of weddings, because I don't reckon you'd have to have actual credentials to marry two dogs. I don't know, I'm just thinking.
20: Just need to whistle. Come here.
3: Well, Nate, that rules both of you two out.
19: Well, it's all yours, basically. In pop news, look, we reported a while back that the child support payments of $40,000 US per month from Sia to her husband had been announced, but she's kept her children's names under wraps to save their privacy. I saw one of her kids' names has come out. Somersault. She named her most recent. She's got three kids.
3: So she wanted to keep them private, and we're telling everybody what their names are.
19: Well, she must have put it out. I saw it on the internet. I couldn't find the other two. But Somersault, you know what they say about the third kid? The third kid raises itself. I don't know. I haven't got one, Maddie, but maybe she didn't care as much.
3: What is happening? Did you just have a conversation with yourself?
19: Pretty much. Look, the moral of this story is her child's name is Somersault, as in doing a Mickey, as in what? Like gymnastics. Did you used
3: What's
19: to call
3: a Mickey?
19: It Mickey's a somersault when I was a kid.
3: Oh my lord!
19: Susie's outside cracking herself up.
3: Have you had codrils this morning? Are you on codril cold blues with a pseudo ephedrine?
19: Yeah.
3: Yeah, it shows. Strap yourselves in, Coasties. Anything could happen today. Who knows what the third story is going to be?
19: The Central Coast now has a world record. Now, we had Alexandra in from the Big Barbecue. On the news last night, the largest simultaneous barbecue grill cooking lesson record has been broken. They broke it on the weekend with 359 people. It was quite the event. Well done, Alex. He's friend of the show. Friend of the show. Well done.
3: There you go. The top three things you needed to know this Tuesday, the 9th of June. And as you know, I do get the keys to the music library at this time every day. And over the long weekend, I was forced to sit down and watch off campus by my wife. And so all this week, to kick off the 6 o'clock hour, I'm going to play some songs that are featured in season one of Off Campus, because every song that they put into that show has now somehow got back into the charts, and I haven't been able to stop thinking about this one, to be totally honest. This is Jennifer Lopez and Pitbull, J-Lo. Yeah, that's her. Now back in the top 100 Billboard charts because of Off Campus with this song with Pitbull. It's On The Floor on Star 104.5. Turn it up. Morning, Coasties.

0: On the Floor, that song from 2011 there is now back charting around the world because of the TV show Off Campus, which is just this, oh God, it's a sensation that has just swept millennial women up in a frenzy. And now they're bringing their husbands along for the ride as well over the long weekend. That was me. I'll unpack a little bit more of my experience and thoughts, excuse me, on watching Off Campus. But yeah, how's everyone's long weekend on the Jenna and Maddie Breakfast Show? Jenna Jefferies, you are sick.
1: I spent the entire weekend in bed sick with a, like, I think it's just a head cold, but I did watch Off Campus by myself, but my husband put himself in a different bedroom to me because he didn't want to catch this. So it was a bit boring. But you look like you had a great time on the socials, Maddie Basley.
0: Yeah. I just got away for the long weekend, pulled the kids out of school on Friday, and after we finished the show, just headed up the M1 and we spent the weekend in Shoal Bay and then did a bit of work at the Matildas game on Saturday night, which was unreal, and yeah, a bit of a road trip, which was lovely.
2: Have you been doing your push-ups? Because I didn't see anything on the socials about him, you know, pumping iron with his shoulders, and texted him. I said, hey, do you want to do the push-ups on the ground in front of the Matilda, send it over. I'll get it up on the Jenna and Maddie Instagram. No reply from it.
0: No, mate, right to disconnect laws. Once I'm not working, I don't have to reply to your text messages out of office, mate. I have the funny thing with the push-up challenge is, right, so I'm doing this push-ups where I've got to do somewhere between, usually it's between sort of 80 and 100 push-ups a day for Lifeline. I am torn between the social posts for it, because push-ups, like, does it cross into that line of, oh, look at this wanker doing push-ups every day on his socials? So I did do them, but I didn't do them in the middle of McDonald Jones Stadium. It was my first time doing work for Football Australia, mate. I was like, sorry, guys, can we just break into sound check? I just want to do some push-ups in the middle of the field. Oh, right, no, Mary Fowler wants to warm up. No. Can you just tell Mary and her friend Sam, is it Sam? Sam Kerr? Yeah. Just tell her just to wait for me to do my push-ups before they come out. But, No, I've been doing them, but geez, I tell you what, my shoulders are cooked. My left one, it's like I'm realising that I'm not 21 anymore trying to do 100 push-ups a day.
1: Good on you.
2: That's tricky.
1: I can't even do 5 push-ups in a row. Good on you, Matt.
0: Yeah. Thanks, Jay. It's 9 minutes after 6. It's going to be a ripper show today. Alex Warren, Tuesday the 9th of June. Jenna and Maddie with you. Morning.

0: dream.
1: Alex Warren here on Star 104.5. Coming up just after the 7 o'clock news, Beat the Pump is back. Your shot at free fuel. But before that, $50 on us to spend at Paolo's Pizzeria, serving a slice of Italy in the heart of Gosford, part of the Archibald Precinct. We'll give you a shot at winning that after the 6:30 news. What do you got coming up for us, G?
2: You will not believe what Americans are making playlists for, who they make them for. It's crazy.
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5: The M1 Pacific Motorway under a bit of fog in a few spots. There's been reports of fog around Mount White, a bit of it at Calga, and a bit around Brooklyn as well coming into Cowan. But otherwise, the M1 Pacific Motorway is up to speed in both directions. At Saratoga, roadwork will begin on High Street at 7 o'clock this morning. Crews will be working between Kapala Avenue and Brooklyn Road until about 5:30 this evening. 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Search Jack's today. Peace of mind driving. Cloud clearing today, 20 degrees atop. I'm Tim Govers. That's the latest Central Coast traffic on Star 104.5.
0: 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Adam here. As you wake up now with Gina and Maddie, I'm preparing more music variety for your workday with Oasis, Wonderwall. 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

0: 15 degrees right now at Long Jetty. It's Jenna and Maddie hanging out with you. Coming up in just a sec, I was at the Matildas game on Saturday night up in Newey, working there, doing the ground announcing, doing all the substitutions and all that kind of thing, the playlists. Hayley Russo! And I did something in front of Mary Fowler, Sam Kerr, that got me busted by the captain of the Matildas. Ellie Carpenter, she caught me, and I don't know if I might be asked back, I might not, but we'll unpack that just after the 6:30 news.
1: Well, you won't believe what Americans are doing. They're making Spotify playlists for their dogs. I mean, I'll make a Spotify playlist to go for a walk, or I'll do one when I'm learning songs for a new show, or I'll do a housework one, things like that. They're actually making them for their dogs, and the number one song, you won't believe, is this. Yellow by Coldplay, apparently.
0: Is it so they can go, hello, I jumped across the way. Oh, yellow.
1: Probably keep your dog nice and calm, I guess. Which is, it's weird because also they Radiohead Creep and the Cranberries Linger are songs. Taylor Swift is the number one artist appearing on 1 in 6 dog playlists. But there's some playlists that are meant to soothe an anxious dog when he's home by himself, and this song's on that. I can't imagine this would soothe your dog. Stop me now. I'm having such a good time. Imagine your dog running around having a party at home to this one. Dog owners who make dedicated playlists are also more likely to celebrate their dog's birthday and spend more on food and products, of course. But nearly 7 in 10 owners have music to calm their dog. 20% of American dog owners have written original songs for their dogs. Would you ever write a song for your dog?
0: Don't have a dog.
1: And that's why I don't think I would write a song for my dog. 88% sing to their dog. And look, I think this is on a lot of the playlists. I can see a doggo loving this song.

0: if you have a doggo, maybe make them a playlist. See how you go.
1: Whack this one on there while you're at it. Lady Gaga, how bad do you want treats? I mean, how bad do you want me? 622, Star 104.5. Morning.

Thank you very much. Lady Gaga here on Star 104.5. Serena and Maddie hanging out with you for your Tuesday. If you had a long weekend, hope you had a great one. A short week, which is awesome. And, oh boy, so we got the World Cup kicking off. I think the opening ceremony is on Friday. Australia playing Turkey on Sunday. And then we got Origin next week. It is a sports fan's dream, this run at the moment. And yesterday, I went away for the long weekend and driving back, and I was like, oh, just, you know, I can't get, I really want to watch something when we get back. And Bella's like, oh, you must be pumped. There's so much sport going on. Is it, you know, the big freeze game at the G? Was it the Demons? And I was, oh, was it, you know, watching Bulldogs versus Power? And I was like, absolutely not. That game gave off wooden spoon of all the games that I've ever seen. That was the most spoony looking game I've ever seen. No, I wanted to get home and watch the Tony Awards, guys. Hosted by

0: Unbelievable. On Paramount Plus, Pabs, you know how I always gave you grief about being the only person I know that has Paramount Plus?
1: Yeah.
0: I got Paramount Plus so I could watch the Tony Awards.
1: Me and you.
0: 7-day free trial. I'll be getting rid of it as soon as I finish watching it. But she did this. She did a really cool opener, which was to Lady Marmalade. The cast from Book of Mormon did it's the original cast since the 15 years since they premiered on Broadway, which was unreal. And Bella's like, you never cease to surprise me. So like you're racing home to watch Pink do Chicago's all that.

0: asleep on Pink's vocals, I recommend anyone to go out and just to YouTube, Google, Instagram, TikTok, whatever, Pink's opening to the Tony Awards 2026. You will be absolutely blown away. Speaking about being blown away, we've got $50 for you to spend at Paolo's Pizzeria coming up straight after the 6:30 news.
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3: There's a bit of fog between Sydney and Newcastle affecting the M1 Pacific motorway in a few spots this morning, but traffic is making good time. A 25-minute northbound trip from Morisset to Beresfield, and the same for southbounders from the Carryong Interchange to Wurrunga. 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Cloud clearing today, 20 the top. I'm Tim Govers. That's the latest. Central Coast traffic on Star 104.5.
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3: Fog and cloud clearing for a top of 20. Good morning, I'm Susie Thompson. An investigation is underway following the death of a man in a head-on smash at Arimba. The incident happened just before 3:30 yesterday morning on the M1. The driver of a sedan died at the scene while a ute driver was taken to hospital in a stable condition. Initial inquiries suggest the sedan was travelling north in the southbound lanes. Police are keen to hear from any witnesses or anyone with dash cam footage that may assist investigators. New South Wales police reportedly provided information on the whereabouts of one of Australia's most wanted men a week before his arrest. James Dalamangas has been taken into custody in Greece nearly three decades after he was last seen in New South Wales. He's wanted over the 1999 stabbing death of Sydney man George Giannopoulos in a Belmore nightclub. A new report shows single parents on income support are struggling to keep up with essentials. Anglicare analysis shows a parent with one child is falling behind by $174 each week. Executive Director Casey Chambers says the federal government needs to do more for those on welfare.
4: We're now a month on from the federal budget, and certainly Anglicare was delighted to see many of the measures within that budget. However, there was not a mention in that budget of people on these payments.
2: This weekend, catch local rugby league action with the mighty Wyong Roos. 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
3: Updating sport, and Laurie Daly has named his Blue squad for Origin 2 next week, but the team is shrouded with injury doubt. Isaiah Katoa has been brought in as cover for Mitch Moses, who's reportedly been given till Thursday to prove his fitness. Stephen Crichton could be ruled out as early as this morning, while Casey McLean is battling an ankle injury. Round 14 of the NRL's wrapped up with a 40-metre penalty goal from Stephen Crichton, giving the Bulldogs a 14-12 win over the Eels at a course day. And Kayleigh McEwen is in danger of missing the women's 200 metres individual medley at the Commonwealth Games after being struck down by illness at the trials in Sydney.
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3: Morning fog and cloud clearing for a top of 20 degrees. A shower or two tomorrow, a top of 22. Showers are 19 on Thursday. Right now it's 9 degrees at Erina on Star 104.5, the home of Gina and Maddie for breakfast.
5: Gina and Maddie.
6: Sure is. Thanks, Suze, in the newsroom. She'll be back at the top of the hour with more of the news you need to know. She's talking about the Blues there. Yeah, the squad was announced yesterday, or last night, actually, just around 7 o'clock last night. A few changes to the Blues squad, but big news for Coasties. The Blues are going to be kicking off their campaign for the second game here on the coast today, and they're going to do a free meet and greet with local fans from 3:30 to 4:30 at Polytech Stadium down in Gossie. So if you want to get around, I like how they've done it after school hours this time, because when they did their open training session before game one, so many people skipped school. The kids were everywhere, and so they've gone, you know what, let's do it after school finishes to stop people wagging. So 3:30 this afternoon at Polytech Stadium, get down there and you can meet the legendary Blues team. Wish them all the best for next Wednesday night. Speaking of sport, over the weekend I was lucky enough to be asked to be on ground MC and host for the Tillies game against Mexico, and I got busted big time in the middle of the field.

0: Unwritten, 6:39. Well, it's just about to go 6:40 right across the Central Coast on Star 104.5. Jenna and Maddie hanging out with you. Free fuel just around the corner with Beat the Pump. We'll do it before 7:30. More chances to score fuel. And I think just around the corner, that excise is coming off too. It might be the end of this month, that fuel excise. So the price is going to go back up real soon with fuel. So keep it locked here to win it. Speaking of fuel, chopped through a little bit over the weekend. Did a bit of a road trip, long weekend. Took the fam away, which was lovely. And look, it's just going up to Shoal Bay, had the best time. The kids were looking forward to getting away, had a great time. And then on Saturday, we went to the Matildas game. I was working at the Matildas game, and it was the best. I've never been asked before by Football Australia to work for them, and being able to be out there in the middle with one of our best international teams of all time was an absolute buzz. Before that, we went and had what I think is quite possibly the best fried chicken I've ever had, the Nui fried chicken. I had fried chicken and I had it on waffles and it was the best. Anyway, that's just a side point. I was there and I got to do like the headshots, which is where they, you know, number one, your goalkeeper, Mackenzie Arnold. And I'm doing that and I'm on the field and also doing the substitutions. And I was like, I don't really know this team that I've worked with before. So I didn't really feel like I could ask to someone, hey, sorry, can you just take a photo for my socials of me posing with the microphone in the middle of the field? So I was trying to take some sneaky photos while I was there just to for me to remember it, and then also maybe one just to post on socials to go, hey, look what I'm doing, or for my LinkedIn, that kind of thing. And I was standing there at the side and we're doing this presentation. Three of the Tillies were having milestone games. So we did presentations with the CEO and the deputy CEO of Football Australia and the three players, Alana Kennedy, Emily Van Egmond and Ellie Carpenter. Ellie Carpenter was the captain of the game and on Saturday night, and she was playing in her 100th game for Australia, which was unbelievable. And so while that presentation is taking place, I'm doing sort of some reads during the presentation, and then that happened and I stood off to the side. And the whole Matildas team was standing around watching the presentation, and I'd done my bit, and right behind me was Sam Kerr and Mary Fowler. And I'm like, oh my God, there's Sam Kerr. Oh my God, there's Mary Fowler. So I pulled out my phone and I'm like, okay, this is what I'm going to do. I'm just going to pretend like I'm taking a photo, but what I'm going to do is try and sneakily get Sam Kerr and Mary Fowler in the background of my photo. And so I've flipped around the screen onto selfie mode. I've got me in it, and then I'm just turning it ever so slightly and bang, got the photo. And then it wasn't until I got back to the house later that night after the game had finished, after we got home, put the kids to bed, and I'd looked at the photo and I was like, oh, not the world's best photo, right? I'm looking at the screen, not looking at the camera. Mary Fowler and Sam are talking. And then I'd zoomed in and I sent you guys the photo. I zoomed in and I got busted. I got busted big time by Ellie Carpenter, the captain, who is looking directly down the barrel of the camera. And she has caught me trying to do the selfie, but trying to capture Sam Kerr and Mary Fowler at the same time. Oh, absolutely mortified. I'm like, well, that's me done. It's been nice working with you, Tillies. Never to be asked back again, which is unreal. But you know what? The Tillies are playing Mexico again tonight. They're down in Sydney at CommBank Stadium, and you can catch all the action on Paramount Plus if you want to get around that.
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3: On the M1 Pacific Motorway, traffic making good time southbound to Sydney, 25 minutes from the Carryong interchange to Wurrunga. Northbounders getting from Morisset to Beresfield in 25 minutes. A little bit of fog around. It's quite light coming up in towards Newcastle. Make your drive to work, home, all the shops rewarding with hundreds of return points across New South Wales. Search Return and Earn near me for one that's on your way. Cloud clearing today, a top of 20. I'm Tim Govers. That's the latest Central Coast traffic on Star 104.5.
4: As petrol prices in the southeast close in on record highs,
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2: This is the Biebs with Speed Demon. How good's this? 16 degrees in Gossier right now. Morning.

0: 6:51, Star 104.5. I saw some footage rolling around from the F1 over the weekend, speaking of Speed Demon, where Martin Brundle, who is the Sky Sports famous sort of pits interviewer, he walks up and down the pits, throws microphones into celebrities' faces. Kim Kardashian absolutely brushed him, and she has copped it hard online, not for the first time. And also, then you can see how it's probably done when you're doing an interview trackside. Colin Farrell, the man with more charm than most of Ireland, he was there speaking to Martin Brundle, and just the juxtaposition of Kim Kardashian and then Colin Farrell doing interviews with Martin Brundle is incredible. Also, sports-wise, is it game 3 today, Pabs, in the NBA?
1: It is, 10:30, so I'm out of here at 9:30 so I can get ready for game 3 in New York.
0: It's later than normal than you leave. You're normally out of here at 9:20, so you're doing a bit of overtime today, eh?
1: Yep.
0: Madison Square Garden. So it's been in Spurs' hometown the last couple of weeks? Last couple of games? Yeah.
1: It has, and it's been down to the wire. Like, the last game came down to the last 20 seconds, I think it was. Wemby threw the ball away, so he was devastated after that game too. So it's going to be all or nothing for the Spurs, because if they lose this, no one comes back from 3 down.
0: You heard it here first.
2: Sometimes history repeats itself, but sometimes we just completely forget it.
3: Oh, just a little bit of history repeating.
2: This is Gina and Maddie's That Happened When.
0: That happened when? Well, I'll tell you what happened when on this day. A free meet and greet with the New South Wales Blues happening this afternoon at 3:30 at Polytech Stadium. What is up for grabs today, Gina Jeffries?
4: You can get $50 voucher to spend at Paolo's Pizzeria. Yum, serving a slice of Italy in the heart of Gosford. It's part of the new Archibald precinct there. We've been there. It's pretty fabulous.
0: And we had producer Pabs passing probation pizza party at Paolo's Pizzeria.
4: And it is amazing. The pizza is delicious. And we've got John from Carry On who wants to play today. Hello, John.
5: Good morning, Gina. How are you?
4: I'm good now. You love the eels, apparently, I see.
5: Yeah, it doesn't matter
0: for
5: Parramatta, but anyway.
0: Jeez, mate. That game yesterday, it was the spooniest looking game I've seen in a while. That, especially that first half between you and the Doggies last night, was nil all. It's like, this is a real tough watch, and I'm not even a fan of either teams.
5: It was a very, very tough game to watch.
0: No, mate, next year's your year. Yeah, right. Okay. Who would you like to play on your behalf this morning for this $50 to go to Paolo's Pizzeria? Would you like Gina Jeffries or would you like myself?
5: We'll go, Maddie.
0: Okay, beautiful. You and me, John. Let's go. Even though I just sledged the hell out of your team, you're still sticking with me. I love it.
4: Hey, Daniel from Terrigal, that means you've got me playing on your behalf. I hope that's okay.
6: Yeah, that's fine.
4: What you get up to on the weekend, on the long weekend?
6: Just a bit of catching up on PlayStation and shows.
4: Nice.
0: What's your poison on PlayStation, Dan?
6: I've played a few different ones. I played a bit of sport, baseball, ice hockey, Madden, and then play a bit of GTA 5.
0: Okay, well, mate, GTA 6, do you believe that we will get GTA 6 before the end of the year?
6: Yeah, I'm still skeptical.
0: Yeah. Oh, November 17, I think they're saying, around just off the top of my head. Pabs might fact check that, but we'll see. All right, Dan, you got Gina. How does this work, Pabs?
1: So the two of you are going to guess closest year to when this moment in history happened, and you know I love a theme. Mention it. Maddie mentioned it at the top of the show at 6 o'clock this morning about J-Lo, right? Yeah. Back in the news. So let's do all Jennifer Lopez trivia.
4: Okay.
1: So J-Lo, famous moment in her history was when she wore the Versace silk chevron dress. It was an era-defining fashion coup at the Grammys. But when was this?
0: Are we talking about that green dress that went all the way down?
1: We are.
4: I remember
1: and
4: that.
1: And then off campus have sort of been doing that as well on the TV show. So when was that dress around? When was that? That was in the Grammys.
4: Oh, gosh.
0: Was it the Grammys, was it? Okay.
1: Yeah.
4: I'm going to say.
1: Matt's in.
0: I'm in.
1: Gina's going. Oh, 1999 for Gina. Matt was bang on 2000.
4: Oh.
0: Thank you. I've burnt that image into my brain.
4: So close.
1: J-Lo's got a new movie that I know Gina's going to be talking about shortly, but her first time on screen with Ben Affleck was on a movie called Giggly. Now, it wasn't particularly popular, didn't go particularly well at the cinemas, but when was that? It was the very first time her and Ben Affleck shared the screen.
4: Oh.
1: Giggly.
0: I think I know because it was one of the first movies that we did a screening for, I hosted when I my one of my first jobs in radio. So I think I know the year.
1: Gina's gone 2004.
4: Oh, yeah.
1: Maddie, once again, he knows his J-Lo.
4: Oh,
1: J-Lo's.
4: He does.
1: 2003.
0: It's all over, Johnny. Mate, you might not get a win with the Eels, but you got a win this morning here. You got $50 to spend at Paolo's Pizzeria coming your way.
5: Great work, Maddie.
0: Mate, it's my pleasure, you know. Do it for you, John. Daniel, do you want to come back tomorrow and be a carryover loser?
7: Oh, for sure.
4: All right. Yeah,
0: all right. We'll chat to you then, but at 6.56, winning continues after 7 with free fuel, and Gina will have a review of that new J-Lo movie, which is rolling around on Netflix.
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9: The fog is thickening up this morning, seeing lots of it over the Moonee and Hawkesbury River bridges, but otherwise the M1 Pacific motorway is up to speed both ways. There's some roadwork getting underway in Lisborough at 7 o'clock tonight on the Pacific Highway. That'll affect traffic both ways at Parsons Road. 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Cloud clearing today, 20 the top. I'm Tim Govers. That's the latest. Central Coast traffic on Star 104.5.
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4: Fog and cloud clearing for a top of 20. Hi there, I'm Susie Thompson. Police are calling for witnesses or dashcam footage following the death of a man in a head-on crash on the M1. The incident happened just before 3:30 yesterday morning at Arimba. Police say early investigations suggest the man who died was driving a sedan north in the southbound lanes before colliding with a ute. The male driver of the ute was taken to hospital in a stable condition. Israel and Iran have said they'll
7: they'll hold off attacks for now, but warn they're willing to retaliate if fighting begins again. Flights have resumed over Iran after they were earlier halted due to the exchange of missile fire. Iran's top negotiators warned they don't trust the other side when it comes to more permanent talks. Retired General Jack Keane has told Fox News the US president will have to make a call about whether the talks can continue as they are.
17: I believe he's holding the card here to attack, and he's giving these guys as much rope as possible. Many of us believe we've given him more than enough rope up to this point. It's kind of where I am. But the president has more information than I have. And I call him my backstop because he's not going to make a lousy deal.
7: Uniting New South Wales ACT is continuing to deliver retirement living developments across our region. The not-for-profit turned the first sod on its Nareen Gardens redevelopment at Bateau Bay in April, and now a $300 million, 400-bed continuum of care development has been approved for Charlestown in Lake Macquarie. And Kane Evans has become just the second male player to publicly come out as gay in the NRL. The former enforcer has used an interview to detail his mental health and addiction battles as he grappled with his sexuality.
16: This weekend, catch local rugby league action with the mighty Wyong Roos. 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
7: Updating sport, and Coasties have a chance to meet their Blues heroes at Polytech Stadium this afternoon. The squad will again be based on the coast in the lead up to game two next week. They'll be having a meet and greet at the Gosford Stadium from 3:30 to 4:30 this afternoon. Meantime, round 14 of the NRL's wrapped up with the Bulldogs jagging a 2-point win over the Eels.
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7: Morning fog and cloud clearing for a top of 20. A shower or two tomorrow, a top of 22. Showers and 19 on Thursday. Right now it's 13 degrees at the entrance on Star 104.5, the home of Gina and Maddie for breakfast.
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0: Incredible scenes yesterday down in Melbourne for the King's Birthday Clash of the AFL, which is also a big freeze round where they raised a ton of money for the research into motor neurone disease. Only 11 days ago, we had the passing of Neil Danaher, who set up Fight MND, and himself, since his diagnosis of motor neurone disease, raised over $100 million worth of money going into research. And then there was a couple there from Brisbane who went along who, before the game even started, donated $10 million to the cause. And then they were so moved by the whole day, seeing Neil's daughter speak, the slide, the game, everyone around it. They decided to quadruple that donation and donated $40 million towards motor neurone research. So, and if you've been listening to the show for a little while, you'll know that that means a lot to me as well. So that is incredible scenes out of Melbourne yesterday. Still to come on the show here today, though, we got Beat the Pump. Before 7:30, your shot at some free fuel. Plus, Jonah Jeffries has a curry surprise. Have no idea what that means, but you're going to get a curry surprise after 8 o'clock as we get back into the tunes right now. Christina Aguilera, Getting Dirty with two R's for your Tuesday morning here on Star 104.5. Let's go. You ain't dirty. You ain't

0: Network.
1: 7 after 7, right across the coast on Star 104.5. You have Gina and Maddie. Hey, look, news today, it's a developing story that Aussies are being warned of a petrol price hike due to the flare-up of the conflict in the Middle East, likely to send fuel costs soaring once again. Before 7.30, though, we will hook you up with free fuel. We got Beat the Pump, it's back this week, and we want to give you some free petrol.
2: Just had a lovely long weekend, and I got to watch lots of telly, lots of Netflix. And I watched the new rom-com on Netflix called Office Romance, starring J-Lo and Brett Goldstein. That's Roy Kent from Ted Lasso, which is a favourite in here at Star FM. And Brett Goldstein, apparently he actually wrote this. He co-wrote the script with his Ted Lasso collaborator, Joe Kelly. And they were apparently on a 3-hour train ride during a Ted Lasso shoot and came up with the idea and even wrote it with Jennifer Lopez in mind as to be the big star. Imagine that. You pitch it to her and she goes, sure. Yeah, I'll do that. It was released on Netflix on June the 5th, and they've been out doing lots of interviews, obviously, and they did US Today, and Savannah Guthrie had questions for them, apparently, and she said, look, you know what everyone is saying, that maybe this romance is real? And J-Lo responded saying, everyone always assumes that she's with whoever she's starring with. And Goldstein said, well, I think if you just stand near here, that's what people think. You watched it too, Maddie. Did you enjoy it?
1: Did I enjoy it? I like him and I like her.
2: Yeah.
1: The movie, it was very Netflix. It was very Netflix. It had really funny moments. Mm. I think the only thing that saved it was that they were in it. Otherwise, if it was any other people, in my opinion, if there was anyone else in those roles, it would have been absolute. But, and like, it was predictable. You saw it coming a mile away. It was like every cliched rom-com that's ever existed. But the idea of those two, the chemistry between them was really good. So it got it across the line. But it's a Netflix movie. I just think if this is the state of filmmaking now, like we're making these kind of movies for Netflix, there aren't going to be too many great movies anymore.
2: Oh,
1: that's my point.
2: Yeah. Oh, look, I'll watch anything with Jennifer Lopez in it, and I'm also a huge fan of Brett Goldstein. So I was in, and you know me, I'm pretty easy to please.
1: So
2: I loved
1: did you like it or not?
2: Yeah, loved it. I absolutely loved it. And so, but apparently they tried to take some of the fun script out of it. When he'd written it, he wrote some swearsies in it, and J-Lo had already read the script, and then next time she read the script, they took it out. Anyway, she said, no, put it back in. So big swearsies. Apparently English people are a lot like us Aussies and they swear quite differently to Americans. Brett Goldstein's character tries to explain how the big swear word can be used as a term of endearment.
3: Happy birthday, Henry. You're an absolute Your turn.
4: It was a compliment.
5: You can't say that word in this office. You just can't say that word.
4: George, I understand that now, but it is important to me that you understand where I'm from. Is not a bad word.
5: Ah, baganoush.
4: We use for everything.
5: Yeah, okay.
4: All the time.
5: Uh-huh.
4: Like if you got a parking ticket, you might be like, you
5: don't need examples.
4: But if you saw an old friend, you'd be like, because you like them. If your team scored a goal, you'd be like, get in, you
5: bring it down.
4: It's how we process the five stages of grief.
2: Well, I found it very funny and I highly recommend if you love a real predictable sitcom, you should check out Netflix, J-Lo's new movie, Office Romance.
1: Time for some new music. No, this is the first time we've played it on the Gina and Maddie Breakfast Show. It was teased for quite some time. It's from the new Toy Story 5 movie. It's Taylor Swift. This is I Knew It, I Knew You here on Star 104.5.

0: New stuff for Taylor Swift. I knew it, I knew you, here on Star 104.5 from the new Toy Story 5 movie. How are we feeling about that song in the Stewed team?
1: I love it. I love the video clip. I love that it's a little bit country. You said it's your favourite, Perps.
2: I think it's my favourite Taylor song in a long time. I played it 5 times on repeat on Friday. And yeah, it's so good.
0: Was your daughter around or was it just you?
2: Yeah. Okay. She got out of school and straight away was like, oh, the new Taylor song's out. We got to listen to it. And we went home, did some colouring in and then listened to it 5 times in a row. And then my daughter was like, all right, had enough.
0: We were the same in the road trip. And I was like, okay, time for headphones, guys. I don't think I can listen to that song anymore. But no, it's unreal. Hey, coming up in just a sec, we've got Free Fuel. Beat the pump. You want to win it? Stick around because we'll do it straight after we check your drive to work.
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5: The M1 Pacific Motorway is steady southbound to Sydney over the Moonamoonee and Hawkesbury River bridges. Some thick fog around, especially over those bridges. Traffic is building on the Central Coast Highway through West Gosford and Carryong, and a bit coming down the Pacific Highway from San Remo towards Lake Haven and building quickly. 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Search FIR Style. Once the fog clears, cloud clearing, a top of 20. I'm Tim Govers, that's the latest Central Coast traffic on Star 104.5.
6: 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Adam here as you wake up now with Gina and Maddie. I'm preparing more music variety for your workday with Oasis, Wonderwall. 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

0: Yellow Greens, Forget You, right across the coast. You're on Star 104.5. Hi, it's Jenna and Maddie with you. 7:23 is the time. Had a little weekend away with the fam. I was working, to be totally honest. I worked at the Matildas game on Saturday night up the M1 at Newcastle and took the fam. We stayed in Shoal Bay, which is a beautiful part of the world. We had an incident. I got attacked by an animal. The animal is massive and it has a couple of humps. I've pretty much given it away, but that's exactly what happened. Also, I'll tell you about that. We're going to have a chat about the new... There's rumours swirling around, and they have been for a while, about who is going to play the next James Bond, because Daniel Craig is done and dusted. He's said, I'm not doing it anymore. There's a lot of names being thrown around. Aussie Jacob Elordi, who was in Wuthering Heights with Margot Robbie, his name's been thrown around, but there's another Aussie who has now thrown their hat into the ring to play James Bond. This person usually wears car keys, not suits, but we'll find out who that is a little later on with our entertainment reporter, Jaden Forster. But let's do this right now.
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0: Yeah. 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Someone we're speaking to right now is from Wombril, and it's Nikki. Morning, Nikki.
3: Good morning. How are you both?
4: Good morning, Nikki. We're great. Now, you have got through. You're going to get a chance to tell us when to stop with when we fill up your car. What kind of car have you got?
3: I've got a Jeep.
4: Oh!
3: It's just an old one, so don't think it's anything fancy.
0: How much does it cost to fill up? Yeah, how much does the old girl take to fill up?
3: Probably about $80, because I like to do the premium because she is a bit older, so I usually go for the $2, a litre mark, $1.98. Yep.
0: That's fair enough. That's fair enough. Well, you can use the whatever you get here to pop some premium into that old battle axe of yours. Where do you work, Nikki? You want to give you? It says you work at a cafe in Terrigal. Where are you working?
3: I do. I work at the Makoa, which is in the Clan at Terrigal.
0: Beautiful. Oh, shout out to the team there. All right, Nikki. You know how this works.
3: Best breakfast on the coast.
0: Yeah. What? Like what? What's the best breakfast? What if we're coming down? What are we ordering?
3: Oh, you have to get the ultimate burger at the moment. It is just stacked high and absolutely delicious on a milk bun. You can't beat it.
4: Oh, yum.
0: So when you're saying the ultimate burger, what is on the ultimate burger? What is everything on there?
3: Yeah, we double egg it, we double patty it, we get there, put all your bacon on, you name it, it is on there. You have to eat it with a knife and fork. I don't think you can eat it with your hands because it's just that full.
0: That is so good, Nikki. The double egg is such an underrated extra. When I do bacon and egg at home, I always double egg. Like, it's the single egg is just not enough. The double egg. All right, get around it. All right, Nikki, you know how this works. You tell us to start pumping and we will, and you shout out stop when you have reached the amount you want to get to, okay?
3: Okie dokie, Gina and Maddie, pump it.
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0: Stop. $90 worth of the premium, the good stuff coming your way, Nikki.
3: Awesome. Thank you so much, guys. You have a fabulous day. I'm off to the Hunter Valley for some work today, so enjoy.
0: What's happening in the Hunter?
3: Well, the Hunter Valley, the owners have a place called The Ranch up there. So we go up there and do basically the Airbnb, and we go up there and clean it for the next people to come through.
0: No, well, you have a great day, but I'm not going to let you get off that easy, though, Nikki, because everyone wants to know exactly how far you could have pushed the pump, so we need to find out how much you left in the tank. Let's go.

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1: Oh no, this feels mean. I know.
0: $200.
1: Oh, come on. Blow up, stop.
0: $210. $220.
1: Oh no, there's more. Okay.
0: $230.
1: Okay, surely that's it. That's gotta be it.
0: $240.
1: Oh no, there's more. Okay.
0: $250.
2: Okay, this is mean. Surely it's gonna blow up. There we go. All right, all right. Nikki, let's pretend that never happened. You got, how much was it? Perhaps 90 bucks? 90 bucks worth of fuel coming your way. Congratulations, Nikki.
3: Thank you so much, guys. You have the best day.
2: Oh, you too, welcome, mate. Enjoy the trip up to the Hunter. We will do Beat the Pump again tomorrow on the show. 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
6: On the One Pacific Motorway, there's some thick fog over the Moonee Bridge, thick fog over the Hawkesbury River Bridge, but traffic is making good time. A 25-minute southbound trip from the Carryong Interchange to Warunga, and similar time for northbounders getting from Morisset to Beresfield. In Morisset, a spillage, the Mandalong Road on-ramp to the M1 Pacific Motorway, that's affecting northbounders. 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There's nothing like it. Cloud clearing today, 20 the top. I'm Tim Govers. That's the latest. Central Coast traffic on Star 104.5.
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13: Fog and cloud clearing for a top of 20 today. Good morning, I'm Susie Thompson. The government's defending its record on tackling cost of living as the major parties concede financial pressures are driving the rise in support for One Nation. Another poll has seen voters favour One Nation ahead of both Labor and the Coalition. Opposition leader Angus Taylor's blamed the budget for stalling polling figures, saying the broken promises erode trust in both the major parties. Labor Minister Murray Watts told Nine they've been working for years to address cost of living pressures.
14: You know, we understand things are still really tough for us Australians at the moment, and we need to do more. But every step we have taken to try to make life easier for people, the Liberals, Nationals and One Nation have joined up together to try to block that from happening, so that would be even harder.
13: A man has been killed following a head-on crash at Arimba. The incident shortly before 3:30 yesterday morning saw a car and ute collide on the M1. The man driving the ute was taken to hospital in a stable condition. Police keen to hear from anyone with dashcam footage that may assist in the investigation. The toll rescue chopper was called to Yamina to airlift a man to a Sydney hospital after he suffered a serious arm injury in an accident with a grinder. The incident yesterday afternoon saw the toll chopper land on Kalgoorlie Oval and the patient airlifted to Royal North Shore Hospital. And a Queensland couple's donated a record $40 million for motor neurone disease research as the AFL community remembered Neil Danaher in the first Big Freeze match since his death. Construction magnates Quentin and Kylie Burt say they believe in his legacy of bringing people together when the world is so divided.
4: This weekend, catch local rugby league action with the mighty Wyong Roos. 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
13: Updating sport, and a controversial 76th-minute penalty has given the Bulldogs a 14-12 win over the Eels in the NRL to wrap up round 14. And Melbourne's had an 8-point win over Collingwood in the Big Freeze AFL match at the MCG, but the result's been overshadowed by a neck injury to Demons forward Brody Miocek. Leading sports doctor Peter Larkin says they'll need to have a range of tests in hospital.
15: He is moving both arms. He has been communicating with the club doctor at Melbourne. So it doesn't mean he hasn't got a crack in his vertebrae in his neck. It doesn't mean he hasn't got bruising in the spine. There's a lot of things, steps to go after this. It'll just see the player moving and communicating than being completely unconscious.
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13: Morning fog and cloud clearing for a top of 20 today, a shower or two tomorrow, a top of 22, showers and 19 on Thursday. Right now it's 13 degrees at the entrance on Star 104.5, the home of Gina and Maddie for breakfast. Gina and
2: Maddie. Morning, if you're just tuning in for the first time today. Hi, hope you had a great long weekend. It's Gina and Maddie hanging out with you. Just before, yeah, Nikki from Wombril, and she picked herself up $90 with Beat the Pump. That'll be back tomorrow on the show. And she's telling us she works at Makoa Cafe restaurant there in Terrigal. And I was like, yeah, she did this beautiful, spoke about the ultimate burger. And I was thinking, you know what? We can do on Friday, we'll do free ad Friday. All right. Ooh. So if you have a, we were talking about a lot of the businesses here on the coast last week that have funny names. Jay, you saw them rolling around. What I thought we could do is if you follow us on Instagram, go to Gina and Maddie on Instagram and then give us a follow, slide into our DMs there, tell us a little bit about your business here on the coast, and I'll knock up an ad for you. Now, I can't guarantee it's going to be good. Mm-hmm. I can't guarantee it's going to, you know, get you business. I can't guarantee anything really other than I will do a free ad for your business. So follow us at Gina and Maddie on Instagram, slide in the DMs, tell us a little bit about it, and on Friday, one lucky business will get, or unlucky business, will get a free ad written and voiced by yours truly. Still to come on the show, we're going to be chatting to our entertainment reporter, Jaden Forster. He's got some goss re Taylor Swift. You know, she's got the new song, ooh, she's been declared the richest female musician of all time, and apparently she and Travis have locked in where they are going to be having their wedding next month. Will it be the Shelley Beach Golf Club? Who knows? Who knows? There's just something about it. Hey, here's Sabrina Carpenter. When did you get hot on Star 104.5? Coming up next, I got attacked by a not-so-wild animal over the weekend. We'll unpack that. Morning, Gina and Maddie with you, 7:37.

0: Sabrina Carpenter, when did you get hot on Star 104.5? I tell you what, it wasn't hot, but geez, the weather over the weekend was just chef's kiss.
1: So good.
0: Saturday and Sunday, a little overcast yesterday, but that was still all right. Hey, I was away with the fam, which was nice. I don't normally get away too often during the year. So I was like, you know what? I'm working at the Tillys game on Saturday night, doing the ground announcing and the on-field hosting. So I was like, you know what? Let's make the most of the long weekend. Packed up the fam, pulled them out of school on Friday and just headed up the M1. And we stayed at Shoal Bay. And I remember being a kid, being taken up to Shoal Bay and Nelson Bay with the old man and mum, and had some memories up there. And I was like, yeah, this is great. We've camped around there a little bit, but we stayed in an Airbnb, which was lovely. And we're like, okay, so what are we going to do? And the kids were just, they're actually the best versions of themselves. We had the best break. They were jumping off the jetty, swimming in the ocean. You know, we were, oh God. We went to, there's a joint there called the Shoal Bay Country Club, and it was cool. So it's a really, it's like a leveled up pub, right? So it's really good. The food's really nice, and the decor, and there's an outdoor area, indoor area. The big screen was on. Watched the Tigers get absolutely pumped by the Panthers. I thought it was going to be a cricket score at one stage. And then out of the corner, I couldn't believe it. We're sitting there and Ziggy goes, look. And I was like, what? He goes, I think that's Tom Trbojevic, Turbo. Tom plays for Manly, New South Wales. I was like, mate, you are just obsessed with Manly. apple doesn't fall far from the tree. There's no way Turbo is here in Shoal Bay. And it's just going to be someone that looks like him. We looked over and I was like, oh my God, it's Tom Trbojevic is here, Turbo. And I was like, Ziggy, you cannot. The last person he wants to see is the guy that does the ground announcing for his team while he's having a weekend away with his missus. So we're not going over to harass him. Anyway, so we were there, and then that was great. And then we went to Bogganing, which was a lot of fun as well. Yeah. And then one of the things I did were, and I was growing up and mum and dad took me, and I was like, I'm going to get the kids to do it as well. We went camel riding. Now, was it more towards Anna Bay? I looked it up and we're like, let's go for a camel ride. I was like, this is great. Okay, I did this. Our kids are going to love it as much as I remember the memory of going with mum and dad, and we drive in and there was no parking, which was great. Awesome. Ooh. So I drove around for 10 minutes waiting for a spot, still no parking. I was like, all right, guys, I'm going to drop you off. You can walk down to the sand dunes and I'll just continue to do loops looking for a car park. Yeah. It's just the most frustrating thing, looking for a car park when there isn't one. And I was like, oh. Anyway, I ended up like parking illegally. I was just where it said no stopping. I'm like, this will do. Yeah. If I get a ticket on a public holiday, so be it. I'll just cop it. And walked back like what felt like 2 kilometres to where I dropped them off. And then I was ringing Bella on the way. It's like, okay, so you're in the line for the camel ride? She's like, yeah, it's an hour wait. And I'm like,
1: are you kidding?
0: Well, it was a public holiday. And I was like, okay, so we'll like long weekend. And I'm like, you know what? Well, we're here now. I've parked the car. I've walked a kilometre. I've still got a kilometre to go. Jump in the line. So we're just waiting for a while. And nothing like having three kids waiting an hour in sand. Like that was awesome. And then we got to the bit and we were watching the camels and I was doing some jokes about camel toes and they were going down real well. And then I'm sure they'll get regurgitated at school today and then they'll get in trouble from their teacher and go, where'd you hear that? And my dad told me a camel toe joke. And I'm like, oh, great. So anyway, we're standing there and I was like, we'd been waiting the hour. All right, now we've got our helmets on. Time to get on to the camels. They're here, they come. And then my eldest goes, oh, is there anything ethically wrong with riding a camel?
1: Oh.
0: And I'm going, well, that's something you could have brought up like an hour ago before I paid $180 for the five of us to ride a goddamn camel. I don't know. Maybe that. So now I'm standing in the queue. They're all really excited. They're racing up. I'm getting onto the back of this camel and all I can think of is like, okay, the beach, the sand dunes, and I'm sitting on the camel, which was going to be a real fun family experience. And I'm like, okay, well, is there someone from PETA standing around behind one of the sand dunes filming this? Or are we going to get cancelled in a second? Are camels unionised? I mean, do they have a union? Are the camels looked after? What constitutes overtime for a camel? As we're walking, my family having the best time, and all I'm doing is sitting here going, surely the camel just groaned. Is the camel groaning because it doesn't want to do this? Where's the camel's happy place? Surely it's not with an 80-kilo dude on its back riding it in his Manly jersey. Has there ever been a camel that's just gone, you know what, I'm not going to do this anymore? Anyway, so I'm having all these thoughts about the whether or not it's cruel to camels to ride them now.
1: Yeah.
0: And then out of nowhere, right? I feel this this bite on the side of my leg and on my ass. It's the camel behind me, whose name is Junior. Nothing Junior about Junior. He's massive. He's just taken a little nibble out of the side of me. And I've got, freaked out because the camels are huge, but trying to play it off as I'm cool because I've got my 9-year-old in front of me riding it with me. And I'm like, the camel just tried to kiss me, and then it's trying to bite me again, and then they've had to put a muzzle on top of the camel behind me because he's like, oh yeah, that camel gets a little bitey. And I'm like, oh my Lord. And now I'm thinking, this camel knows that I'm guilty about riding camels because there's probably something ethically not right about it, and he's trying to bite me. So I'm like, this is what it's like raising children who have all these socially conscious ideas. What was going to be a fabulous memory of riding camels is now I'm just like, oh, did we just torture those animals? Okay, cool. Great family memory made.
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3: 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Central Coast traffic.
4: Traffic getting quite slow now on the Central Coast Highway through Foresters Beach, approaching the roadwork zone in Wombril. There's plenty on the Pacific Highway in Wyong, heading south towards the station. The M1 Pacific Motorway, under a bit of fog in the usual spots. We're seeing it around Cowger, Mount White and at Brooklyn, but otherwise, traffic moving well. 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Just search Jack's. Cloud clearing today, a top of 20. I'm Tim Govers. That's the latest Central Coast traffic on Star 104.5.
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0: Like a Prayer here on Star 104.5, pushing our way up to 8 o'clock. Hey, producer Pabs, I got something for you, mate.
1: Big Brother is looking for housemates, and yes, this could be your main character moment.
0: I know you have. Have you auditioned before to get into Big Brother?
2: Never auditioned before, but I've been on my goal, like, bucket list to get on Big Brother. But,
0: okay, so
2: never quite done it.
0: They've opened up the entries for housemates of the new season. And they're like, well, you know, Miltresina's friend of the show. Imagine if producer Pabs became one of the housemates. Ooh. And then they Mil rattle off some of the things you need to be a housemate.
1: Got opinions, great chat, zero filter, then apply now. Because Australia's next favourite housemate. Could be.
0: He's got opinions, he's got zero filter, but does he have great chat, Jonah Jeffries?
3: I think he does. I think Pepper would love you, Pabs.
0: Pabs would absolutely smash it in there,
3: I
0: reckon.
3: I think he would, because you're such a nice guy. Everyone loves you.
2: I don't think you can be in the media now, though. They've made this new rule, the little loophole, that if you work in radio, you can't be on Big Brother. Otherwise, I'm winning the thing.
0: We should have a look at the T's and C's, because we should enter Pabs into Big Brother, I reckon. We should have a look at the T's and C's, what the entry conditions are. And we should throw a little entry in his way. All right, let's find out what else is going on in the world of entertainment.
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10: Star Watch.
0: Yeah, and we do that with Jaden Forster. Jaden joins us on the line. A big weekend for Taylor Swift, Jaden.
11: Oh, absolutely. What a weekend. Of course, it started with the drop of her new song, I Knew It, I Knew You, which I know you guys are getting into on the station. So great stuff. Obviously, it's going gangbusters. And then aside from that, I mean, she also had another massive win at taking the title from Rihanna to be crowned the world's richest woman in music. So estimated $2 billion. I kind of suspect that might be rising a bit with all of these results around this brand new song. I mean, to be perfectly honest with you, she has kind of manipulated the market just a tad by releasing these three different versions. But nonetheless, massive records. We'll roll through them. Number one on Spotify globally on Friday with nearly 9 million streams. The biggest 24-hour debut for a single from a soundtrack. Again, that toppled Rihanna. She had Lift Me Up from the Black Panther movie back in the day. Australia, we're actually a huge driving factor in the Spotify streams on Friday. And of course, there's all of the other titles away from Spotify too, like the most streamed country song in a single day by a female artist, smashing her own record there for her own version of Mine, Taylor's version of Mine. And I speak there of the other records in the platforms like Apple Music and iTunes. A similar debut in terms of the records, double number one here in Australia. And the song sort of in terms of our charts, the ARIA charts, we kind of expect that it's looking like it'll crack the top three when those charts come out on Thursday. So if you're Taylor right now, I think you're pretty happy, probably sitting back toasting with a glass of champers or something at the reported 1,200 guests we're hearing will be doing at her wedding. Although I have to say I'm a little sceptical that it'll be at Madison Square Garden. Not entirely convinced that's actually true, but we'll find out in due course.
0: It's a strange one, I reckon, having it at Madison Square Garden. I don't see that happening, to be fair.
11: No, exactly right. And I've sort of flouted some potential venues before. I mean, as a joke, I said maybe at the top of the Statue of Liberty or an island that the Statue of Liberty actually sits on might be a more viable option. I think you can have about 500 guests there. But, yeah, I would be very, very surprised if it's at Madison Square Garden. That seems like a very peculiar, strange place to get married.
3: Hey, Jaden, an unusual Aussie has chucked his hat in the ring to play James Bond. Who is that?
11: Robert Irwin.
3: What?
11: Surprise. Yeah, massive surprise. There is a slight catch or an asterisk next to this one. Basically, he's done an interview with The Watch List and he said that he would be doing it in a khaki tux and the villain would have to be Habitat Destruction. So, look, he's staying on brand. Look, casting, as we know, for the next James Bond movie is happening at the moment. I guess anything is possible, but even Robert is saying that it's pretty unlikely. He doesn't think it would be his first ever acting role. But, there's always a but, he says he wouldn't say no. So he's keeping the door open, guys.
3: Hold on, you're right. Would you, if they asked you, Maddie, to be in in this movie? Oh, would you say yes? You're pretty good looking.
0: I'd have to discuss it with my agent to see if it was the right role for me. I'm holding out for one, so who knows? They're really, really scraping the bottom of the barrel if it gets this far. Jaden, you? What do you got for me, mate?
11: I know someone who could potentially be the next James Bond, who's also an Aussie, who I know is looking for a few gigs.
3: Mm-hmm. Who's that?
11: Producer Pabst.
2: Oh,
3: yes.
0: I don't know.
11: Big Brother
0: that.
11: Doesn't work out. James Bond.
2: I'm producer. Producer Pabst.
0: We've just unlocked a new week. Yeah, absolutely. It's a minute after 8, Jaden. We'll chat to you next week.
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5: Central Coast traffic. The M1 Pacific Motorway, a 25-minute northbound trip from Morisset to Beresfield. Southbounders are getting from the Carryong Interchange to Warunga in 25 minutes also. We did have a spillage at Morisset that's been affecting traffic coming off Mandalong Road onto the M1 to try and head north. Traffic congestion for Foresters Beach, the Central Coast Highway, very slow towards the roadwork zone in Wombril. 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Cloud clearing today, 20 degrees to top. I'm Tim Govers. That's the latest. Central Coast traffic on Star 104.5.
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15: Partly cloudy today, a top of 20. Good morning, I'm Susie Thompson. Investigations are continuing following the death of a man in a head-on smash at Arimba. The incident happened just before 3:30 yesterday morning on the M1. The driver of the sedan died at the scene while the ute driver was taken to hospital in a stable condition. Initial inquiries suggest the sedan was travelling north in the southbound lanes. police keen to hear from any witnesses or anyone with dashcam footage that may assist investigators. The Premier is defending aerial culling of brumbies in the Kosciuszko National Park, saying they need to manage numbers to prevent significant environmental damage. Animal rights activists and other opponents are pushing back as the operation is due to resume today. Chris Minn says past methods haven't worked.
16: It's one of the most beautiful places on Earth, and if we don't protect it, it will have massive ecological damage and won't be available for future generations to go and use and recreate in and camp in and, you know, go hunting in and have fun in. I mean, it's just, it's that kind of place. It's beautiful.
15: The federal opposition leader is blaming the Labor budget for worsening polls for the coalition, arguing it eroded trust in the major parties. The latest news poll shows Labor has dipped to its lowest point since the Julia Gillard era, while the coalition recorded its worst result since February. Angus Taylor has told the Herald the broken promises in the budget are damaging both sides of politics.
17: This weekend, catch local rugby league action with the mighty Wyong Roos. 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
15: Updating sport, and Elise Perry has smashed 64 runs to help Australia to a 5-wicket win over England in a warm-up match for the T20 World Cup. The Aussies play South Africa on Saturday in their cup opener. And Coasties have a chance to meet their Blues Rugby League heroes this afternoon. They're having a meet and greet at Polytech Stadium at 3:30. Entry is via Gate 3 on the western side of the ground.
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4: Central Coast weather.
15: Partly cloudy today, heading for a top of 20. A shower or two tomorrow, a top of 22 then. Right now it's 12 degrees at Erina Heights on Star 104.5, the home of Gina and Maddie for breakfast.
19: Gina and Maddie.
0: Morning. How are you doing, team? Hope you had a great long weekend. We're talking to Nikki from Wombril before, who was doing Beat the Pump, and she dropped her cafe she's got in Terrigal, Makoa. And I thought, you know what? I love getting people on talking about their businesses here on the coast. We had it last week when we were talking about the funny business names. Thought what we could do is on Friday, do Free Ad Friday. I can't guarantee the ad's going to be any good because I'll write it and I'll voice it and I'll produce it. But if you've got a small business here on the coast and you'd like a free ad, all you need to do is go to our Instagram. At Gina and Maddie is the Instagram. Send us a DM there with some of the details about your business, and on Friday we'll knock you up a free ad if you are chosen. Hey, coming up next, Gina Jeffries, you got something for us?
3: Yeah, a slow-cooked surprise curry. I'm going to tell you how I did it. Recipe less. Did it turn out good? I'll tell you next.
0: Somba Homewrecker on Star 104.5. Let's go. You hit the-

0: Rekha. It's 11 minutes after 8, right across the coast. You're with Gina and Maddie. Blue skies rolling around today. We'll see how the roads are holding up in just a sec, and then I'll tell you how I've become a millennial female just after 8:30.
1: So Coasties, I'd love it if you could help me. I'm going to do a slow cooker for dinner tonight. Every caller who gets through goes into the draw to win a $500 voucher to spend at You by Dr. Shauna Watts, just by getting on air. But call in on 4365 1045 if you've got a famous slow cooker recipe. Now, I did this one on the weekend, and actually a friend of a friend told me about this one that he'd made, and I didn't know him well enough to call him up and ask about the recipe, so I just made it up. He said he made a Sri Lankan curry and it was delicious, so I was like, okay, what we're going at? I put tomato passata, beef, sweet potato, garlic, ginger, chili, ground coriander, and the secret ingredient that I thought might make it seem to be Sri Lankan was cinnamon. Mm-hmm. And slow cooked, there's nothing like it when you walk in and you've got the slow cooker on and it smells delicious. Well, ta-da, Sri Lankan curry. To me, I thought it tasted exactly, and it was very successful. The boys loved it. Jackie even had some and he loved it. Then I've got thinking, how else can I make a slow cooker a different flavour? I thought you just add sultanas to that and ta-da, you got Moroccan curry. Add pineapple, ta-da, Hawaiian curry. Add corn chips, ta-da, Mexican curry. So I don't you think? You just got to add corn chips. So I'm trying to just do stuff. I couldn't find a good recipe. So Coasties, do you have a great slow cooker that your family just love that you could suggest to me to cook tonight? I'm going to give it a go. Don't forget, every caller who gets through goes in the draw to win $500 to spend at You by Dr. Shauna Watts at the Quarters at Forest Beach. Well, I absolutely love it there. Love it there. Give us a call with your recipe. 4365 1045.
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3: 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Central Coast traffic.
4: Seeing quite a few patches of congestion across the Central Coast this morning. In Wyong, it's slow on the Pacific Highway southbound towards the station. Wyong Road is struggling from Berkeley Vale up to Tuggera, and we're seeing delays from Erina Heights to Erina on the entrance road. The Central Coast Highway coming up through the Carryong interchange is moving well though, and the M1 up to speed both ways. Top up the kids' lunches at IGA with bigger tasty cheese. 1 kilo blocks for just $9.95. 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Excludes IGA local grocer. Cloud clearing today, top of 20. I'm Tim Govis. That's the latest Central Coast traffic on Star 104.5.
5: 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Adam here. As you wake up now with Gina and Maddie, I'm preparing more music variety for your workday with Oasis, Wonderwall. You're my Wonderwall. 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

0: Olivia Deans, nice to each other here on Star 104.5. Coming up after the 8:30 news, I'll tell you what, Billy Idol, Elton John, J-Lo, G-Flip and this song all have in common. Jenna Jeffries has got you on 4365 1045.
1: Yeah, I'm talking about slow cookers and what's the best recipe. I gave a different one a go on the weekend and it was pretty good. And I've asked the Coasties to call in and tell us some good recipes. Renee from Berkeley Vale. Hello, Renee.
2: Good morning, Gina and Maddie.
1: Good morning.
0: Hello, Maddie. Don't walk away. Don't walk away, Renee. Gina wants to hear your recipe, okay?
2: Well, I've got a 21-year-old son who doesn't love the slow cooker as much as I do. He walks in, sees it, goes, not stew or soup again. But the one meal that's guaranteed that he will sit down and hoe into is good old lamb shanks in the slow cooker.
1: What do you put in? So you chuck the lamb shanks in. What else do you put in?
2: You've got to brown them first. You have to brown them because that needs to caramelise them. And then chuck them in with your stock and your tomato paste and your tinned tomatoes, your bay leaves, some thyme, lots of salt and pepper. But the key ingredient, and you need to have enough of this for the cooking and also for the waiting for the cooking and the consuming. You've got to have a couple of bottles of red wine.
1: Couple of bottles?
2: Well, you've got to cook. I'm cooking for 4 or 5 or 6 people, so there's a lot going in there and there's a lot of them who are going to sit down and have a glass of red with the lamb shanks if mum's providing
1: perfect.
2: It.
1: Perfect.
0: Yeah.
1: Perfect.
0: And she's living with a 21-year-old who's complaining about it as well. So, you know what? All the red wine coming your way, Renee. Let's go to Amy in East Gosford. Hello, Amy.
3: Hey, how you going?
1: Oh, good, Amy. What's your go-to slow cooker?
3: Well, my go-to slow cooker, I'm actually cooking tonight, and it's super easy. So you get, it's Mexican chicken, but you get the chicken breast, then you throw in one packet of the taco mix, a jar of salsa, you cook that for 6 to 8 hours, then you get your kitchen beaters, like the cake mix, and you shred the chicken with that. Then you throw in a can of corn, a can of red bean or black bean, and you can serve it up in multiple ways. So if you've got fussy kids, you can put it on chips, or you can put it with rice, or you can put it in burritos or a salad bowl.
1: Yum. That sounds great. So run the recipe one more time, the ingredients.
3: Chicken breast. Yeah. A jar of salsa and a packet of taco mix.
1: Easy!
3: And then you throw in whatever extras you want to make it a bit healthier.
1: Oh, that sounds great. I might give it a go, Amy. And just for getting through, you get to go into the draw to win $500 with Dr. Shauna Watts. So thank you for calling.
3: That'd be wonderful. Thanks. Have a good day.
0: On you, Amy. Yeah, you too, mate. It's Jenna and Maddie here with you on Star 104.5. Let's see how the roads are holding up and get the latest news with Sue.
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5: 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Central Coast traffic.
6: And Morissette, a diesel spill still causing issues for northbound traffic trying to get onto the M1 Pacific Motorway from Mandalong Road. The M1 can only be accessed from westbound on Mandalong Road at the moment. Expect intermittent closures for cleanup. Still quite a bit of fog over the Moonee Moonee and Hawkesbury River bridges, but otherwise the M1 Pacific Motorway maintaining a great pace southbound to Sydney, getting from Brooklyn to Wirunga in under 15 minutes. Make your drive to work, home or the shops rewarding with hundreds of return points across New South Wales. 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Cloud clearing today, 20 the top. I'm Tim Govers. That's the latest Central Coast traffic on Star 104.5.
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5: A partly cloudy top of 20 today. Good morning, I'm Susie Thompson. The Federal Opposition Leader believes the federal government's latest budget has helped boost One Nation in the polls. Another survey has seen voters place Pauline Hanson's party above both Labor and the Coalition. Angus Taylor claims broken promises in Labor's budget have eroded trust in both major parties. Police are calling for witnesses or dashcam footage following the death of a man in a head-on smash on the M1. The incident happened just before 3:30 yesterday morning at Arimba. Police say early investigations suggest the man who died was driving a sedan north in the southbound lanes before colliding with a ute. The male driver of the ute was taken to hospital in a stable condition. One of Australia's most wanted men has appeared in court after being arrested in Greece. James Dalamangas is wanted in New South Wales over the stabbing death of George Giannopoulos in a Sydney nightclub 27 years ago. Legal experts warn Greece's strict statute of limitations could complicate efforts to extradite the 55-year-old. Kane Evans has become just the second man to publicly come out as gay in the NRL. The former enforcer has detailed his mental health and addiction battles as he grappled with his sexuality. His story was told on Nine's 100% Footy. And a phenomenal result for the eastern quoll more than half a century after the species vanished from mainland Australia. Aussie Ark's insurance population in the Barrington Tops has seen five eastern quolls transferred to the south coast.
6: They travelled over 6 hours to Bootaree National Park, where they were released into the 80-hectare feral-free botanical gardens.
5: That's Hayley Shute from Aussie Ark.
4: This weekend, catch local rugby league action with the mighty Wyong Roos. 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
5: Updating sport, and the Blues are heading into camp at Magenta Shores again after their squad was named for Origin 2 in Melbourne next week. Payne Haas and Appy Korosau join the 21-man squad. Isaiah Katoa has been added as cover for Mitch Moses. Stephen Crichton could be ruled out as early as this morning due to a shoulder injury, and Casey McLean is also carrying an injury. Round 14 has wrapped up with a victory for the Bulldogs over the Eels, 14-12 at Accor Stadium. And in cricket, England's Ben Stokes might lose his captaincy. He and fast bowler Gus Atkinson are under investigation for a nightclub incident.
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7: Central Coast weather.
5: Partly cloudy, top of 20 today. A shower or two tomorrow, a top of 22. Right now it's 15 degrees at Gorrican on Star 104.5, the home of Gina and Maddie for breakfast.
8: 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Jenner and
9: Maddie. Howdy team, it is Jenner and Maddie with you. Yeah, 3:30 this afternoon at Polytech Stadium. The New South Wales Blues will be hanging out, doing a meet and greet with the Coasties. So if you want to get around the squad, make sure you pop down there. They're going to be there from 3:30 to 4:30. Speaking of the footy, and Sue's just mentioned it there in the news, Kane Evans. What an incredible, incredible human he is. Super brave and probably the toughest of the tough. It was a really raw and emotional chat that he had with James Bracey from Channel 9, talking about coming out and being only the second ever openly gay rugby league player. I highly recommend everyone getting around and watching the chat, because it is something that I think we should be showing at all the football clubs across the Central Coast, across all the schools, about how this guy had to battle with his inner demons just because he didn't feel like he could be himself. So I think, it's a must watch for anyone, especially anyone who's in a footy club, but just anyone in general. Hey, tomorrow on the show, we got Free Fuel. It is back with Beat the Pump, and we got a double pass for you to go along and see Pinyao. Their Nirvana tour hits Woodport Hotel on Saturday, July 4. We got a double pass to give away on the show tomorrow. But coming up next, oh boy, it's the TV show all the millennial mums are talking about, and now one dad is as well.

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1: Olivia Rodrigo, Drop Dead here on Star 104.5. Jenna and Maddie with you. Handsome Adam back after 9 o'clock with your more music variety, pumping out the tunes. But right now, I have caved. I have given in to my wife. Now, we went away for the long weekend, just went up to Shoal Bay. It was beautiful. Took the fam up, did some work over the weekend, and then sort of hung out. And we had an Airbnb, and it was great because they had the telly and the kids had their own rooms, which was lovely. Well, that two of them were sharing, actually, which was even sweeter. And then I was like, all right, you guys are going to bed. What are we going to do? What are we going to watch? And we're in the middle of the TV show Rooster, which is on HBO, which has got Steve Carell, which I really like. I think the writing in that is really clever. And then we watched also Office Romance, the J-Lo movie, which is rolling around on Netflix, which G spoke about earlier on the show. But Bella's like, okay, it's time. You need to watch it. And I'm like, I don't know if I do. I really don't know if I do. She's like, yeah, I want to see what you think about it, because she was watching it without me. And then I was like, is it good? Why are you watching it without me? You should be waiting. Pab says it's a great show to watch with your partner. And I was like, okay, all right, I'm going to give Off Campus a go.
2: Garrett Graham doesn't do girlfriends.
3: So what, I help you study and you play my fake boyfriend to get Justin's attention?
2: Deal.
1: What I want to know before I get into it, I'm going to open up the phones here, 4365-1045. Millennials, mums, what do you love about Off Campus? Because I've got some questions. I've got a lot of questions about this show. The music is great. Like, it pretty much kicked, it got me straight away with this song.
4: So let's sing another drink, because it'll give me time to think.
1: Billy Idol dancing with myself, and I was like, okay, great. It started, and like the way it was shot was like they'd spent millions on it, and then they started speaking. I was like, oh, they've spent cents on the script. Dollars on the production and cents, just to, $12 maybe max on the script writing, because I have seen, I reckon, this storyline about 400 times before. So it's like, what, 10 minutes in, we've got hot hockey guy asking nerdy girl to tutor him, but nerdy girl's also a classical composition major who needs to enter a pop songwriting contest to win a new scholarship after she loses her original one. And also, nerdy girl's in love with grungy musician, and hot hockey guy lives in what could only be described as a homoerotic frat house where all his mates all work out together in a really strange way that was like sort of Top Gun but not. And I'm like, I'm not quite sure what I'm watching. There's about six storylines here. Pabs, you have sunk your teeth right into it. Yeah. You're loving it.
5: We love it at our household, and actually my daughter's off to school camp, so I'm going to finish the remaining episodes tomorrow night.
1: Now, I'm still a bit confused by what the appeal of it is, because like we're watching it, and then like the university to me is just one of the most unrealistic parts, because it's like a luxury resort.
6: Yeah.
1: Like I think I went to TAFE, we had a vending machine that didn't work and a guy in a trench coat out the front that used to do unsavory things in the bushes. And I'm like, this is what they're doing. And like then like the hot hockey guy is a nepo baby, right, because his dad was like a hockey star, but the dad doesn't really give off famous person aura. And then I was watching it and I was like, oh, okay, I recognise that guy, but now he's playing the dads in all the shows. I'm like, okay, well, that's made me feel 100 watching this, because I recognise him, and now he's playing the dad of the hot hockey guy. And then there's also the friend who's invested in the nerdy girl's relationship, and she's then looking at a calendar on with her boyfriend on how they're going to start doing. I'm just like, this is the I'm so confused and I don't know what story I'm following.
5: I love it. It's all about love, Maddie. And I think you are right. It does touch on maybe 10 things I hate about you. There's a bit of Gossip Girl sort of mixed in there as well. It's nostalgia. It's nostalgia.
1: All right. And then then it gets heavy. Then there's like flashbacks to really heavy moments. And you're like, oh God, I wasn't expecting that. I thought this was just going to be a soft sort of cheesy romance. And then all of a sudden everyone's happy again singing Elton John.

0: Bella's like, do you think she's cute? Is that about the friend? I was like, oh, yeah, she's cute. She goes, just wait. Just wait. I think you're going to change. I think you'll find her really attractive soon. And I was like, when? And she goes, you'll know. You'll know the moment. And this was the moment. The Jennifer Lopez on the floor moment. I was like, oh, yeah, now I do have a new favourite in off campus. And the power of this show, right? So I was reluctant. I was reluctant around it. But what it has done for music and musicians. So we've got Billy Idol back in the charts. You've got Elton John back in the charts. J-Lo, this song, between May 15 and 21, she had 15.1 million streams of this song worldwide because of Off Campus, which is just, for what is a really cheesy American drama, I don't even know what you would call it. It is just absolutely killing it. And I don't know why everyone loves it so much.
1: I didn't love it as well. I was thinking I was going to love it. The hot hockey guys are very hot, I'll give them that. But for me, like, my age...
0: And they're also 30. They look like they're 30.
1: They do not
0: They're meant
1: look,
0: to be in a university.
1: I know, and I was thinking the same. Surely they're not... What are they supposed to be, 18?
2: I know that your wife, Bella, is all about this TV show. Has she requested you to get a back tattoo?
0: Absolutely not. But for some reason, she's getting me into ice hockey. I don't know why. And since when is ice hockey the cool kids? I thought it was the footy players who, like, and all of a sudden, the ice hockey guys are the jocks.
2: Well, I was going to say, do you think that Erin Affair, sorry, they've got ice hockey up there?
1: Yeah.
2: Do you think there's been a big boom?
1: Like, I wonder.
2: All the millennial mums are heading up there because I think they had a game on over the weekend.
0: I think it's very different to what we're seeing on the telly. Anyway, Off Campus, I'm hooked. I'm probably going to watch the second season. And they've already announced it. They're doing a second season and it's going to follow the friend in the J-Lo dress and not the other one. Yeah, it's like Bridgerton. So it's going to come back and it's going to follow a different storyline. Anyway, I'm off to watch Off Campus again tonight.
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5: Heavy traffic on the Central Coast Highway from Erina Heights to Erina. It's busy on Wyong Road at Tumbiumbi past Tumbi Road heading towards Berkeley Vale, and delays on the Pacific Highway from Watanabe to Wyong heading south. There's been a diesel spill at Morisset that's affecting the Mandalong Road northbound on-ramp to the M1 Pacific Motorway. 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Cloud clearing today, 20 degrees atop. I'm Tim Govers. That's the latest Central Coast traffic on Star 104.5.
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0: Chainsmokers and Halsey's Closer on Star 104.5. Cloud clearing today. Right now it is 13 degrees in Erin and 19 is the top across the coast today. Tomorrow, a possible shower, tops of 21. The same again for Thursday. How good's a short week? I was thinking, what do you mean Thursday? No, that's Wednesday. No, it's Thursday. How good. Friday, a possible shower, tops of 19, and it looks like it's clearing into the weekend. Almost time for us to pull stumps, pack up the kit and get out of here.
1: Yeah, sure. And Handsome Adams just walked in. Hello.
2: Good morning, team.
1: How was your long weekend?
2: It was chill. It wasn't too much. Hung around Terrigal on Saturday.
1: Oh.
2: Because, the markets were on.
1: I love the Terrigal markets.
2: Went for a bit of a dip in the ocean.
1: How is it? Yeah, is it freezing
2: same.
1: Or good?
2: Yeah, it's not cold. It's like once you get in there, it's quite nice. And then you come out. You're actually warmer once you get out than you were before you went in.
0: So yeah, the water was so nice as well. What are you doing over the workday while people work, mate? What do you got for us?
2: Well, Beat the Pump is back. So more chances all day while you work and for the drive home too to win yourself that free fuel, which is perfect timing, as Maddie, you've been saying all morning. It's going to go up again.
0: It's going up. It's going up, yeah, absolutely. And just if you were feeling good about yourself today, allow me to change that because I just got sent this from my wife and it says, just a realisation that 2027 is less than 7 months away. COVID kicked off over 6 years ago. 2007 is now further back than 2040 is ahead. And people who were born in 1990 are now only about 14 years away from turning 50. So that's great. Awesome. Yeah, cool.
2: You know, I feel real good. I saw a thing on socials the other day that if we did home improvement today, Tim the Toolman Allen would have been born in like 1994 and his wife in 97. So that just really makes you feel great, doesn't it?
0: Okay, well, I'm going to go have a nap during the day and leave my indicator on when I'm turning left all the way home. Have a fabulous day. We'll catch you tomorrow from 5:30. Ads, I'll leave the keys in the engine for you, mate. No worries. Bye.
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5: On the M1 Pacific Motorway, a bit of fog this morning. The main issue affecting traffic heading to Sydney from the Central Coast. We've also had a diesel spill that's been causing problems in Morisset for the Mandalong Road on-ramp to the M1 Pacific Motorway northbound. The only access has been for westbounders. When driving on regional roads, look out for animals, especially at dusk and dawn. Follow warning signs, and if you see an animal, slow down, brake safely, and don't swerve. A message from the New South Wales government. Cloud clearing today, a top of 20. I'm Tim Govers. That's the latest. Central Coast traffic on Star 104.5.
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12: Partly cloudy today, a top of 20. Good morning, I'm Susie Thompson. Fresh analysis has found welfare payments are falling dramatically short amid the rising cost of living. The Anglicare Australia report shows JobSeeker recipients fall $251 short each week after food, rent and transport expenses. Executive Director Casey Chambers says the recent budget did nothing to address the issue.
13: It's beyond time that we are looking at increasing these payments. We're not calling for the luxury here. We're not calling for it to be huge. We are calling for it to be set at the poverty line. And that doesn't seem too big an ask, really.
12: Meantime, the government's defending its record on tackling cost of living as the major parties concede financial pressures are driving the rise in support for One Nation. Another poll has seen voters favour One Nation ahead of both Labor and the Coalition. Opposition leader Angus Taylor has blamed the budget for stalling polling figures, saying the broken promises erode trust in both major parties. The death toll from a 7.8 magnitude earthquake in the southern Philippines has risen to 35. At least 134 people are being treated for injuries and 10,000 families have been displaced. Uniting New South Wales ACT is continuing to deliver retirement living developments across our region. The not-for-profit turned the first sod on its Nareen Gardens redevelopment at Bateau Bay in April, and now a $300 million, 400-bed continuum of care development's been approved for Charlestown in Lake Macquarie. It's one of four new projects to be approved, including its biggest ever investment, a $500 million redevelopment of the War Memorial Hospital at Waverley in Sydney.
11: This weekend, catch local rugby league action with the mighty Wyong Roos. 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
12: Updating sport, and Coasties have a chance to meet the Blues squad at Polytech Stadium this afternoon. The squad will again be based on the coast in the lead up to game two next week. They'll be having a meet and greet at the Gosford Stadium from 3:30 till 4:30 this afternoon. Meantime, round 14 of the NRL's wrapped up with the Bulldogs jagging a 2-point win over the Eels.
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12: Hardly cloudy today, heading for a top of 20 degrees. A shower or two tomorrow, a top of 22. Showers and 19 on Thursday. Right now it's 16 degrees at Warnervale on Star 104.5, the home of Gina and Maddie for breakfast.
2: Morning, Central Coast. It is Adam here with you right now. And well done to Nikki and Wombrell. She won herself $90 of free fuel playing Beat the Pump this morning with Gina and Maddie. In fact, we're going to do it all day while you work. Another chance real soon. But first, new BB Rexha on after Shakira. Stop.

that one at 4.5. How good is this feeling? We're back at work, but it's a short week. You didn't have to use your fuel driving to work yesterday. In fact, you can win your fuel all day while you're

0: for. In fact, I'll have a Coastie winner in the next hour, plus a few more music variety. Let's get you through your workday with Nico and Vince, Am I Wrong, and Tame Impala's Dracula, and even some Aces Wonderwall.
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0: Martin Garrix, Ed Sheeran's latest. Repeated there on Star 104.5. But the song you really want to hear is Alex Warren, Fever Dream. Because that is your next winning song. Score yourself free fuel and play Beat the Pump with me. The big question, though, is for your more music variety, where will it play? It could happen any moment, so you don't want to go anywhere. In fact, straight after the news next with Susie Thompson, I'll tell you how far that song is away from playing.
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5: 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A long lunch. An etalong lunch. It's a thing. And the same goes for breakfast and dinner. There's even etalong snack times. Etalong Diggers is a true destination in every sense. Amazing views of the ocean. Live entertainment with world-class shows. With enough wiggle room for some karaoke. Of course, there are many ways to win as well. All you have to do is get along to Etalong. Your club by the beach. Etalong Diggers. Etalongdiggers.com.
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8: Partly cloudy, top of 20 today. Good morning, I'm Susie Thompson. A house has been destroyed by a fire at Canton Beach this morning. Crews from Budgiewoy, Tookley and Hamlin Terrace responded to the blaze just before 4:30. They arrived to find the house fully involved with flames issuing from the property, compromising the structural integrity of the home. Fewer teenagers are getting vaccinated against cervical cancer, putting Australia's goal of eliminating the disease by 2035 in jeopardy. The rate of vaccination for the human papillomavirus has plummeted to just 78% for adolescent girls, down from 86% before the pandemic. The decline is part of a broader trend, with a reduction in vaccination rates leading to a resurgence of diseases like measles, whooping cough and diphtheria. Experts say it's being fueled by a rise in homeschooling, absenteeism and cuts to public health. A new report shows single parents on income support are struggling to keep up with essentials. Anglicare analysis shows a parent with one child is falling behind by $174 every week. Executive Director Casey Chambers says the federal government needs to do more for those on welfare.
9: We're now a month on from the federal budget, and certainly Anglicare was delighted to see many of the measures within that budget. However, there was not a mention in that budget of people on these payments.
8: And a tip-off led to the arrest of one of Australia's most wanted men in Greece. James Dalamangas has been on the run for more than 27 years following the fatal stabbing of a father of two at a Sydney nightclub in 1999. It's alleged the 55-year-old's been living under a false identity in a rural Greek village. Updating sport, and New South Wales will be without Stephen Crichton for State of Origin 2 after the Canterbury centre was ruled out with a shoulder injury. Roosters winger Mark Nwanganitawase has been added to the squad, with Tolu Kola and Casey McLean in line to replace Crichton at left centre. And Coasties have a chance to meet their Blues Rugby League heroes this afternoon. They're having a meet and greet at Polytech Stadium at 3:30. Entry is via Gate 3 on the western side of the ground.
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8: Partly cloudy, top of 20 today. A shower or two tomorrow, a top of 22. Showers on Thursday, a top of 19. Right now it's 15 degrees at Glenning Valley on Star 104.5, the home of Gina and Maddie for breakfast.
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0: All right, Central Coast, so you know the winning song to play Beat the Pump and will get yourself free fuel is Alex Warren's Fever Dream. And I can tell you, I will have played it before 10:45. So to hear it for your more music variety, don't go anywhere. Right now, Backstreet Boys.